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1: What are you up to?
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1: Leaving the gym and going to bed. 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It's way more difficult the other way around.
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1: 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And then lifting weights keeps me in good enough shape to carry all my emotional baggage.
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0: It's the Greg Beharrell Show. You know, if you're like me, then you also believe laser eye surgery would be even more exciting with a hyphen between laser and eye. Ooh, getting into cyborg territory. But also, if you're like me, you're busy during the afternoon all week long. If that's the case, there's something very important you're missing. All the great TV that's on during the afternoon. Don't worry, I've got your back on this. Here's a sample of what you've missed on afternoon TV.
1: Unless you're a stoner, it's not something you'd see. 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
1: So how's the love life?
2: I have a little side action going on right now, but as far as dating, I'm going to, right now I'm solo and I like it that way.
1: Side action? I love how you talk about dating like it's a blackjack bet. What's side action?
2: I'm having an affair with a married lady.
1: Hold on, Victor Newman. An affair?
2: Yeah, she's my best friend. We've been best friends for like about 10 years, and we just started having sex.
1: Wow, that really redefines secret best friend handshake. How do you get past the moral dilemma?
2: Because me and her basically know each other better than anybody else in the world, so it's not that big of a deal.
1: So is it the case that you just can't resist her beauty, her allure?
2: No, she's a drunk.
1: Are you a villain on reality TV? Wow. You should write this down and make it a Chicken Soup for the No Soul book.
2: Oh, God. I could write, believe me, that's just one chapter in my book of, War and Peace.
1: Oh, I think if we're referencing Russian authors, it should be Dostoevsky's Crime and Punishment.
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Kirk and Marianne, Thursday, 2 to 7. You guys are nasty. 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At 4, real or fake, for tickets to Dead Poets Society. And between 4:30 and 5, you better get to streaming the show so you can catch the dirty word of the day and maybe the family four-pack to the Maryland State Fair. 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

0: It's the Greg B. Harrell Show. You know, you can call this show. The number is 888-760-1977. 888-760-1977. If I don't answer, it's because I'm literally the only person in here. So, I mean, if I'm on the line with someone, I can't, you know. So leave a message. Computer companies should replace the mouse click with a moron brand mouse squeak. How adorable would that be?
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20: Rumors spreading round in that Texas town about the Shaq outside the game. 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
1: Thursday morning, do you have a traffic ticket you still haven't paid? 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

0: 98 Rock. Here, this is an example of the phone calls that come in to 98 Rock. I mean, Dante clearly forgot to include us as a level.
1: But we listen to you faithfully.
0: Oof, you just made my show sound like a religion. You should probably head to confession now.
1: Yes, your humor is awkwardly funny.
0: Well, so is my life in general.
1: Your life in general.
0: Seriously, I feel like I'm living in a mockumentary.
1: So what's up, Greg?
0: My carb intake is up. A memorial service will be held for my belt.
1: My husband says you have to learn how to play a ukulele.
0: Oh, I love the ukulele, especially pretending it's a regular-sized guitar and I'm a giant.
1: Okay, so we're just calling to say we love you and have a Greg.
0: Aw, that's like a blanket over my cold heart.
1: And we'll be in touch soon. Take care and keep up the good work, no matter what anybody said.
0: Oh, great. Now I'm going to be up all night wondering who said something.
1: Bye, pal.
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0: It's the Greg B. Harrell Show. We talk weird music stuff on this program. So, you know, when you play a CD, there's a laser in that machine that's scanning the CD and producing the music. Okay, how many times does that laser scan the CD as you're listening to a song? 50,000 times every second. I mean, God, that is so much that my voice went ultrasonic. We all heard it.
1: Who is this irresistible creature who has an insatiable love

0: and Marianne.
1: I still got a little ass, but I did lose some of it. There's still something there. I turned around, checked it out the other morning.
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1: Yeah, it was
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0: It's the Greg B. Harrell Show. You know, you can call this show. The number is 888-760-1977. 888-760-1977. If I don't answer, it's because I'm literally the only person in here. So, I mean, if I'm on the line with someone, I can't, you know. 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Pop-up ads shouldn't be allowed to tell you there are hot singles in your area if they don't mean cheese.
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0: 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Let me ask you something. 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Well, I can tell you they've studied this, and they found that the average person spends about 2.5% of their monthly income on going to shows. And likely higher than that on concessions at the shows. 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

Kirk and Marianne, Thursday, 2 to 7. You guys are nasty. 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
1: What's up? This is Ivan Moody from the one and only Five Finger Death Punch. Let me be the first to welcome you to the Eye of the Storm.

0: It's the Greg B. Harrell Show. When someone says, the floor is lava, I always play along. But I also play along when someone says, the lava is floor. Very risky. I like to close every show by writing a little something in my diary. So here we go. Dear Diary, Greg B. Harrell here. I'm surprised sharks haven't used intimidation to get more than a week. 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
1: Anybody ever flown first class? Anybody ever flown? It's beautiful, ain't it? The chair is like a couch. I'm like, all this space for me? You can even sit sideways. This is nice. And they keep feeding you and feeding you. And after a while, I'm like, I can't eat no more. Because some people in coach, they hungry too. It's like a third world country in there. Help them out. Can I sponsor 27F, please? Give all my meals to 27F. I want to give back somehow. And then they got that little curtain. They close it from coach. You know what I'm talking about? The little the hell with you curtain, you know. The hell with you. See, black people, when we buy things, we want other people to see it. So I open the curtain so people can see me. The hell with that. The hell with coach. The worst seat in coach is that middle seat, isn't it? Because you got to sit between two people you don't even know, right? You ever go with them yak-a-yak passengers who want to talk? Drop your friend, ain't saying nothing, you know? So where you going? Stupid, the same place you going. You think the plane going to split apart? I'm going to say going to go that way? Where the pilot go, that's where you all going. That's no stupid questions.

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1: Thursday morning, do you have a traffic ticket you still haven't paid? 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And Wheel of Fortune's announcer has just been suspended for doing something wrong on a flight. 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Let's talk about it Thursday morning on Justin Scott and Spiegel here on 98 Rock.

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1: I'm from a very big family. I'm the youngest of six kids. 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And she was actually very cool. She was like, don't be ridiculous. 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
1: Talking to my dad today. Like, everything my dad did growing up was the most hardcore, manly on the planet. You know, like, Eric, when I was a kid, I had to walk 10 miles to school in the freezing snow. And he was raised in the 50s, and I guess that's how it was. Like, I came up in the early 90s. Things weren't that bad. I'm glad I don't have a kid, because if I bitched about my childhood, I just have to make it, like, uber dramatic to sell it. We didn't have cell phones in 1992, you ungrateful little We didn't have movies on demand. I had to rent movies from Blockbuster. It was 3 days late. It was $875.
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1: People in the office love potlucks. I don't know, every month in my office, we had to have a potluck. And the purpose of the potluck is for everybody to bring one dish. I bring the greens, the chicken, the candy yams. Hey, Zeus or Jesus, I call him Jesus. J-E-S-U-S, that's Jesus, right? Where he get Hey Zeus from? I'm calling you Jesus, all right? Jesus bring the tacos, burritos. And Amy bring the jacked up potluck salad all the time. You know what salad I'm talking about. The salad with the marshmallows, mayonnaise, and apples in it. That jacked up potluck salad. What's ever in Amy's refrigerator, she gonna put in that salad. Marshmallow, mayonnaise, peanut butter, pickles. You trying to kill us, Amy. We ain't gonna eat that salad no more. And I was a supervisor in the office. So everybody get mad. You know, you need to tell Amy about her jacked up salad. I'm going to tell Amy. Listen, Amy, we're tired of you bringing that jacked up potluck salad all the time. Look at Jesus. Jesus has been cooking tamales since 4:30 this morning. You bring a bowl, put some marshmallow, mayonnaise, brake fluid, and call it a salad? You're not the team player. I'm going to my office. I got work to do. I work hard. I'm playing solitaire on my computer.

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1: I'm going to be 50 this winter, and I wanted abs by 50. 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Not going to happen. But, yeah, maybe one ab.
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1: Florida's got the craziest laws because Florida's trying to protect their pain pill industry. So with Florida, they make it so illegal, they hire undercover cops to pretend to be high school students. They hired a 25-year-old hot woman to pretend to be a high school student, flirt with boys, get those boys to sell her weed, and then arrest them. Some people are like, should have known better. He's almost 18. Yeah, but he's almost 16, too. Which is almost 15. That's like a little kid. Do you remember what you were like when you were 17? And this kid wasn't even a drug dealer. It's not like he got caught. No, this kid was a straight-A student that thought he was getting pot for his girlfriend. He even tried to give it to her. She wouldn't accept it. She wanted to give him money so she could arrest him. Meanwhile, the 25-year-old cop's like, let's go back to my house, smoke some pot. That kid's like, you have a house?

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1: My mom is very religious, and she said, whatever you think about all the time, that's what you worship. Oh. If that's the case, I'd like everyone to pop open their Diet Coke cans and turn to page 37, Other People Magazines. In this holy scripture, we read the parable of Miss Valerie Bertinelli. Once on television, then lost to pop culture. Now welcome back into the zeitgeist again, and the worst dress shall be the best dress, and the best dress shall be the worst dress. You gotta believe in something, though, because there's so much pressure these days. You know, people are always asking things like,
2: what are you working on these days? What's going on for you? What's your current project? What's on your plate these days? What's coming up for you? What's on the next page? What are you working on?
1: Oh, I'm done. I finished early. I'm actually living in a gravy boat, filled with tasty gravy.

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1: And all.

0: use a phone to book the flight to come here, and the reservationist gave me a confirmation code. And like I'm an idiot, she gives it to me like this. Mr. Regan, your confirmation code, jot this down. It's B as in boy.
1: Oh, okay.
0: P as in Paul.
1: Slow down.
0: K as in kite.
1: Oh, I know kite. I know.
0: And Q as in quagmire. I called back to confirm the flight. She wanted to know the confirmation code. I don't know about you, but I feel like an idiot trying to quickly come up with words for letters. And I'm panicking on a phone. Confirmation code, it's B as in, baked beans. P as in pneumonia. K as in karapi. And Q as in... cut off.

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1: But like, you know, I think God is dope. 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And like, it's cool having atheist friends because when something bad happens to your atheist friend, you don't have to say, I'm praying for you. All you have to say is, it be like that sometimes. So much easier that way.

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1: I'm happy that I'm in a relationship finally, because I was single for a very long time, which was fine, by the way. Like, I was single into my 30s, and I was so happy, but my friends were like, no, weird, meet a stranger, get on the internet, get in his car, go to dinner, go. I was like, okay, that's how people die, but I guess I'm hungry, sure. You know? Because I was never like that person. Like, we all have that friend that's single that's, like, a little too desperate. You know, like, I have that girlfriend that's like, oh, my God, I'm single. What's wrong with me? Like, one of these days, I'm just going to tell her, you know? I'm like, you're crazy.
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1: If you have a cause, good for you, but don't be pretentious about it. I read a news article recently about a group of animal rights activists that went and protested a makeup factory because they said that this factory was testing makeup on animals, which is hilarious. Are you serious? Someone gets paid to put lipstick on a chimp? Sign me up right now. I'll quit comedy. I'll work 100 hours a week. Why would you protest factory workers? Those guys don't make the decisions. They hate their job. And on top of that, they have to explain their job to their friends. Having a beer after work, everyone's like, Doug, what's wrong? Tough day? We tried the new Midnight Plum Mascara on a chicken. And, I don't think she liked the way she looked. It's going to be a long week at Revlon.

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1: What's up? This is Ivan Moody from the one and only Five Finger Death Punch. Let me be the first to welcome you to the Eye of the Storm.

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1: I've always been terrible with money. I've always been bad at economics. I've always been bad at math. Ever since I was a kid, I was terrible at math. And I went to this grade school where one year what they decided to do was divide all the kids up into two different math groups, right, based on your abilities. And the first group that you could be in was called the Blue Angels. And it was named after the famous aviators. And the other group was called Group Two. Yeah. Oh, we were a swell bunch of kids in Group Two. The best part of it is we picked the name ourselves. The teacher was like, what are we going to call you, Group Two? And we're like, ah, bingo, you got it right there. 4 and 5 is 12.

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1: I live in Los Angeles. I hate every single person that lives in my neighborhood. There's this guy I hate the most. 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And he came up to me and was like, "Hey, could I have a cigarette?" And I said, "Sure." And then he sat there and smoked it with me. I was like, "Oh, you were supposed to leave. Like, I don't want to know you. You're the worst." Then he asked me dumb questions. He was like, "What do you do for a living?" I was like, "I'm a comedian. What do you do?" And he was like, "It's complicated." "Go on. Let's hear it." He's like, "I'm an artist. What I do is I go into a field and record a sound. Then I mash it up with other sounds I record to create a sound collage." And I was like, "You can say unemployed."

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1: Last time I was here, I had somebody broke into my truck and stole my radio. Thank you, whoever you were. I got to drive back to Texas, listen to the sound of wind for 49 hours. I went to the insurance company. I was filling out these forms, and I got to the part on the form where it says, what kind of radio was it? And I told the guy I didn't remember, and he said, Mr. Wyatt, if you can remember what kind of radio it was, we'll know how much money to give you. That's some good news right there. I thought of a real expensive sounding brand, and I wrote it down, and he knew I was lying. He knew, Mr. Wyatt, I don't believe Rolex makes a radio. 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
1: Thursday morning, do you have a traffic ticket you still haven't paid? 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And Wheel of Fortune's announcer has just been suspended for doing something wrong on a flight. What have you been suspended for? Let's talk about it. 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

been traveling a little bit. Eric been on the road, players. I just got back from Las Vegas. I stayed at the Circus. I'm not trying to brag. Obviously, I'm poor. I'm staying at Circus. And Circus, I get the room online. It's $35. I check in, this behind the front desk. He's like, well, Mr. Myers, we need to authorize your credit card. An extra $65 for incidentals. I'm like, I don't know what that means. He's like, well, that's in case you damage the room. We charge you $65. I'm like, it's only $65 to trash this room? That's the cheapest thing to do in Vegas. I'll throw this TV out the window. Are you serious? When I'm done, it'll just be Circus.

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1: She was just a little bit older than me, but very much more experienced than me.
2: Right.
1: Yeah, that was my first run-in with a redhead. And
2: Did you get gingivitis?
1: I did
2: STD
1: not.
2: From a redhead?
1: I was hoping to have
2: Thank you. 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
1: Do your friends ever go out and buy something, and then you'll go out and you'll buy something similar or identical, but you get a better price? Doesn't that feel great? Don't you feel just righteous and superior? Here's what happened to me. My friend, he just started supporting one of those third world kids, right? And he was paying like 47 cents a week. I started supporting a similar kid, 36 cents a week.
2: Yeah.
1: Thank you. You have to look for the deal. You have to, because people want to rip you off. And I love my kid just as much. Little Bargain, that's his name. And I love him just... I mean, sure, he's from Rwanda and he's missing some parts. But I love him. I love him like he's all there. And you can't buy love, you know? So why pay more?
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1: The full flavored makeout. Freakout, excuse me.
2: Makeout?
1: Makeout session. When's the last time you've made out during a makeout? The Russell Crowe meltdown in the hotel.
3: Flying phone.
1: Yes. Where he chucked a telephone and then a vase because he couldn't get a connection to talk to a family member. Someone else pointed this one out, too. There was a show in the late 90s on MTV called 25 Lame.
2: Don't remember that.
1: I don't remember it also, but I'm looking at a video of it right now where I guess they went back and made fun of their own history of lame videos. And they invited Vanilla Ice on to destroy a copy of Ice Ice Baby long after his time in the sun had dimmed, long after he became basically a running punchline. And they said, hey, would you like to destroy this in a cathartic, it's over and we're moving on? That's when he tried to become like a nu metal guy.
2: Right. Yeah.
1: And he proceeded to uncork an ass-whooping on this set. He destroyed the set. He went nuts. And they were like trying to get him to stop. It didn't look very planned. It looked like, oh, this is an opportunity for me to show how edgy I am. Chris Kattan, Janine Garofalo, and Jon Stewart all seem to be terrified.
2: They were standing there.
1: They're all standing there going, yo.
2: Wow, that is, who is it again? Chris
1: Kattan, Janine Garofalo, and Jon Stewart.
2: That is the most 90s lineup right there.
1: It really is. Clearly one of the bigger ones of all time. You've got your Britney Spears. Let's not forget our Michael Richards. I mean, he never got that career back on track. Let's go to the phones, 410-338-1098. Let's talk to Mike on line three. Mike, good morning, bud. Oh, Danny, excuse me, Danny.
4: Good morning.
1: Buddy.
2: Didn't you call yesterday, Danny?
1: Yeah, Danny, what's going on, bud?
4: I call every day, if you would let
2: me. You call every day?
1: Every day, Danny?
4: I do.
1: Every day?
2: Respect.
1: All right. Respect.
4: I listen to you guys. I listen to 98 Rock all day. I'm in my truck all day, so I have nothing else.
1: God bless you. I need about a million more Dannys out there, okay? Need about a million more Dannys.
2: Hey, tell all the people that maybe...
4: I'm one of a kind.
2: Listen, tell all the people that are maybe now coming over to us since the Bay is gone. Like, what keeps you tuning in every day?
4: You guys. You, Justin, Scott, Steve.
2: What about it, though?
1: I know why you tune in, Danny. I know why you tune in. It's the gay innuendo.
4: I'm not gay. My boyfriend is.
1: There you go. That's my Danny.
2: I forgot about that joke.
1: Yeah. Oh,
2: yeah. Go ahead. Give us a meltdown story. Quick.
4: All right. As quick as I can. 1998, December 30th. Got to argue with my stepfather. It rolled out into the street of our cul-de-sac. I took a... flagpole and started hitting him. He's like,
1: Jesus.
4: twice my size. He disarmed me and he beat me with it. I went around every house in the neighborhood, got destroyed. Something got destroyed by me and subsequently got arrested.
2: Oh, you went off. You just went on a destructive spree?
4: I did.
2: Oh my God.
1: There wasn't a flag still attached to the pole, was there?
4: There was. It was a Christmas theme.
1: Okay, but not the red, white, and blue. Okay,
4: No.
1: Very disrespectful.
2: Do you remember why you were fighting with your stepdad?
4: Because my ex-girlfriend went over to said she's afraid of me, and I'm like, whatever.
2: Well, apparently she was right, because you went around and destroyed the neighborhood.
1: Yeah, you lost your nuts with a flagpole. There might be a, might be a little method to her madness.
2: And you've since chilled out now. Now you've chilled out.
4: Oh, way chilled out.
2: Did you go? Wait, so you went to jail?
4: I went to jail just for the night. My stepfather didn't press charges.
1: Just let you cool off.
4: Then I wrote. And then I wrote apology letters to all the neighbors.
2: Okay.
1: Nice.
2: All right.
4: The damage I did, yeah.
1: There you go. The psychological damage. How long before neighbors started talking to you again normally, or do they keep their distance?
4: Right away.
2: Hey, Riley's Oyster House on the 18th. We're going to be out there for the Purple Friday fuel up for the first Ravens game. You and the Chinese wife are coming out.
4: Yes, we are. We're bringing you Balzas, which are steamed buns.
2: Oh, I love Balzas.
4: And she'll make some dumplings, too.
2: Oh, yeah, dude. Sounds good.
1: Bring them out. We'll crush them.
4: Is Kobe going to be there?
1: Oh, he has to be there. Oh, yeah, he's obligated to.
4: All right, well, he has to do like Joe did. Drive one of the peppers that Justin doesn't want me to
2: Oh, the bring. numbing peppers.
1: Yeah, we need them. No, yeah. that thing, that was like taking pepper spray to the mouth. That ruined like 30 minutes of my day that day. No, Kobe, stand down. You will not be eating those. But you will be having an oyster at Riley's Oyster 2 weeks from this Friday. Let's go to Mike, who I meant to go to. Mike, good morning, bud.
0: Hey, good morning, guys.
1: Hey, you had a friend. Now, this is a specific one. This is interesting.
0: Yeah, I had a total meltdown at the local hamburger establishment where billions are sold.
2: Mm-hmm. Got it.
0: Yeah. So I'm in there. I'm taking a leak in the bathroom, right? And the guy comes out of the stall. He's an employee. And he just walks right past me and goes out.
1: Oh.
0: I'm like, wow.
1: Oh.
0: That dude didn't wash his hands.
2: Oh, yeah.
1: He just dumped it up and walked right out.
0: I finish up. I go out. I go to the counter. And I order my food. And I look back behind the counter. And it's the dude that came out of the bathroom. He's back there fixing the food.
2: Uh-huh.
0: I'm like, oh, hell, man. This is no good. He's got the gloves on, right? Puts the gloves on. And he's back there making the food, you know, fixing the sandwiches and everything. He's looking up at the screen, and he's, like, wiping his nose.
1: Oh.
0: Looking up at the screen with the glove on.
2: Right.
0: And I'm like, wow, man. So my food comes up and puts it on the counter. And I was like, I don't want it.
2: Right.
0: And she's like, what's the matter? And I said, can I see the manager?
2: Oh.
0: She says, all right. Manager comes over. And I said, hey, the guy just came out of the bathroom. The guy right there.
2: Yep.
0: Preparing food. Walked right past me, didn't wash his hands. Mm-hmm. And he looks up now.
2: Uh-oh, he's hearing you.
0: He comes over, and he goes, yeah, but I hit the sanitary station as I came in behind the counter. And I said, well, I didn't see that. I'm in the bathroom still. And I said, but if you did, that's great. I said, but what you did afterwards? He said, what'd I do? And I said, you put the gloves on, preparing the food. And you're wiping your nose. You're looking up at the screen, and you're wiping your nose, and you're grabbing lettuce, and you know you're doing all that.
1: A lot of cross contamination.
2: Right. So where's the meltdown? Where's the meltdown right. come?
0: And I said, Dan, and it's my food. And I said, so I don't want it. I want my money back. And the lady's like, well, we'll make you another sandwich. I said, no, I don't want another sandwich. I want my money back. She was refusing to give me my money. Now this is the famous local establishment.
2: Uh-huh, that's right.
0: No big deal to you.
2: Right.
0: Give me my money back. I'll
2: What's
0: be
2: 10
0: on my
2: bucks?
0: Way.
1: They don't
2: Give
1: work
2: me my
1: on
2: 10
1: commission.
2: Back.
1: Their check's the same.
2: You sound like a very cool, calm, and collected guy. Did you lose it?
0: Yeah, I did. I just, you know, now everybody in the restaurant's looking and everything, and I just thought, well, this is my moment. I'm going to make the best of it.
1: Did you get your money back?
0: I had the meltdown. And I was like, I cannot believe millions served, billions made, and you want to argue with me over a stupid number one meal.
1: Oh,
0: that,
1: my
0: you know,
1: God.
0: I just couldn't believe it. And everybody was like, hey, man, you're right, you're right. And I was like, I know I'm right.
1: Mike, what year was this?
0: This was a couple years ago.
1: Oh, okay, because I was going to say, this is back in the day, that establishment only took cash. I was like, if there's cash in the register, just reach in and take it back out. Not you,
2: well,
1: but them.
2: You know what? The thing that people do now, though, is when they have the meltdown and they get really pissed off, they just start destroying the restaurant.
1: Yes.
2: They just, like, tip over the registers.
1: They're diving over the back. Well, people are throwing hands.
2: Shoving stuff off the counter.
0: I didn't go to that.
2: All right.
1: Okay, you weren't destroying property. You want to see a great meltdown? I got to find the name of the video. Hold on. Man comes into pizza place before closing. Have you seen? Yes. Okay. When you order pizza before clothing, I can't play.
2: Oh, yeah. The same thing was at Pudgy's, dude. When the Pudgy's, like, we were counting down the minutes until we turned off the phones so there were no more deliveries.
1: Uh-huh.
2: And then, of course, at, like, 9:28, the phone would ring. You're like, you son of
1: no!
2: a bitch!
1: This guy comes in. He orders three pizzas, like, 10 garlic dots, thing of pasta. The chef in the back is coming unglued. Oh, yeah. You hear the guy. God! No! He's screaming, and the guy taking the order is cracking up. He can't handle it. He's so funny.
2: Mike, are you still there?
0: I'm here.
2: Did you eventually eat?
0: No.
2: They did
0: give me my money back, and I just moved on.
5: He hasn't eaten
2: you
5: since.
2: You haven't eaten since.
1: My God, he's wasting away.
2: He must be
1: away.
2: Famished, Mike.
0: Well, I've been back there since then, okay. But, you know, it's things are a little bit different now.
1: We got free food for you. If you want to come out to Riley's Oyster, all right, up there in Timonium, Cockeysville, stop on up. We're going to be there on the 18th.
2: Cool. I'm going to take my food and rub it all over my crotch. Are you okay with that? I mean, your food, and I'm going to rub it all over my crotch and then give it to you.
0: Well, we'll have another meltdown then.
1: Okay. Thank you, Mike's funny. Let's do one more and we'll bounce. Henry, thank you for calling.
5: Good morning, gentlemen.
1: Morning, Henry. You had a public meltdown?
5: Yeah, it was at a Bon Oyster Roast, and it was like a co-worker's function. So it was a bunch of co-workers there and stuff. They had the silent auction. I'm a huge Oriole fan. Mm-hmm. Brooks Robinson is by far my favorite Oriole all the time. He was my grandfather's favorite Oriole.
1: There you go. All right, legend.
5: So I'm back and forth the whole roast. I'm back and forth running, and it was between another gentleman and myself. And, you know, they say, well, you know, silent auction about to close. And I run up there. I make sure, yep, it's my name. I see the gentleman running it, pick the paper up. I'm like, all right, great. I got the jersey for $150. I go to claim it, you know, like a half hour later because they're closing everything down and stuff. And the gentleman's like, oh, that's gone. That other gentleman. I'm like, no. I saw you pick up.
1: That's right.
5: The paper with my name on it. I was the last bitch.
1: You son of a bitch.
2: And this is for what? $150 for what?
5: A signed Brooks Robinson.
2: Oh, that's right.
1: It's a nice piece.
2: This is very meaningful to you.
5: Absolutely. So I'm like, you piece of... And so I end up seeing the guy that had... The guy that ended up getting it was the dude's buddy.
1: See? Son of a bitch! On the inside.
5: I was going insane. I apparently, and of course, you know, it's a boy oyster roast. I wasn't sober.
1: Yeah, you're hammered.
5: It's about time
1: somebody did a bull and oyster roast around here. Do you ever think about swinging on them?
2: Or did you ever think about just going on the internet and finding another one?
5: Well, yeah. You don't use logic when you're lubed up like that.
1: He was lubed up! Just give me that!
6: Kirk and Marianne.
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1: How old is that phone? I had to look. I went into settings of my phone, and it had like a little, you know, date in there, copyright date, something date. And 2023. So my phone's coming up on about 3.5 years, 4 years, which is about normal for me. I'll keep a phone between 3 and 5 years.
2: Yeah, Speaks, you got that 17. When was, how old was the one you replaced?
3: Oh, phew. I probably had the 8.
1: Wow.
3: Yeah,
1: damn. So you went for a while.
3: Yeah, I'm the king of procrastination.
1: We got
2: right there with you, because I'm trying to figure this out. My phone is starting to, it's just starting to feel it. The back of it's all cracked. I think.
3: Oh, you got to take care of yourself.
1: Mudge's phone, when we first hung out, if she didn't have a case on it, it would disintegrate into ash. The back of the phone was a complete, you could just see the chipset inside of it, like the green circuit board. There was no back to it anymore.
2: Right.
1: If you took the case off, the thing, oh, it's like the girl who had the ribbon around her neck. And if you took off the ribbon, her head fell off.
2: Back of mine is, I mean, you gotta just look, grab it and look at it. Look up by the camera. It is destroyed.
1: Yeah, it's, that looks like an impact.
2: That's a, somebody thinks I dropped a weight on it at the gym, and I was like, that's probably
1: that
2: exactly
1: is 100% either a rock or a weight or something. We asked earlier about like how long you've had your phone, and I was like, what's the next big innovation or change in phones? And someone pointed one out. I forgot about it because, you know me, I've always been an Android guy. You guys are iPhone guys. That our friend Ariel said her doctor friend upgraded her phone after what you referenced, Scott, forced obsolescence. The thing wouldn't charge anymore. That's the final like KO punch of the forced obsolescence, is when I think they send out a signal going, don't let the phone charge anymore.
2: Oh, yeah.
1: It has to die. Well, I forgot about this. In 2017, the iPhone X was the one iPhone that changed the game when they got rid of the home button.
2: Oh, yeah.
1: You had the big buttonless circular button on the bottom, and the thing went full screen.
2: It took me a while to get used to that.
1: Said it drove her nuts. Oh, yeah. She has to upgrade all the chargers, has to upgrade everything.
2: Well, they're all USB-C now, which is good. I like that.
1: Yeah, because
2: no,
1: it's
2: more
1: universal.
2: Freaking chargers.
1: God, Sony used to do that crap all the time. Sony loved making a cable that no one has ever seen before and no one will ever see again. They finally got away from that crap, too, but that's another thing, too. My phone, one of the reasons I think I need a new one, is we're sort of getting a bit of a, Taiwanese streetwalker kind of looseness to the charging port. It's got a bit of a goatsy hole. This thing's getting sloppy. I have to push the cable in and kind of give it a little tweak. I have to work the base until the lightning symbol shows up above the battery.
2: Oh, I've been there. You go into your phone? Do you know how to find out how many photos you have?
1: Oh, my God. Give me 1 second. I can pop this.
2: I have 58 gigs available. Is that good?
1: That sounds like a lot.
2: Let's see what we got here. It's only 256.
1: Here we go. On this phone, I have 9,933 items on my camera roll, which is both videos and stuff like that. Let's go to storage.
2: I got 4,000.
1: I thought I got rid of a bunch of crap recently.
2: I'm good at that. I go through. So my capacity is 256 gigs. That's not a lot, right? And I got 58 available. God, I'm so basic.
1: My storage, I currently have 61% of my storage used. So I guess.
2: This is I got a 15, which I guess, is about 3 years old, which I think. I wonder what the average speaks went for a long time. He had the 8. So like years. I think I'm like every 3 or 4 years guy, but this thing is just starting to feel. But they're expensive, man. But then they say, like, can't you get, I don't know how it all works. You go in there, maybe you get a free phone or something.
1: We all used to have everyone at one point.
2: Every, wasn't it like?
1: Every new every two. They called the new every two.
2: Yeah.
1: Everyone remembers having the original. It was on Verizon and T-Mobile had them. It was the LG VX8330 whatever. It was the clamshell one that had a 1 megapixel camera.
0: What?
1: The VX8300 LG clamshell.
2: There you go.
1: The clamshell. Okay. Yes. Otherwise known as the lovely labia. This thing. You could throw it out of a hot air balloon onto a basketball court and it would work fine. I had one of those. I think I held on to that thing for 6 years. I think the only reason I eventually got rid of it is I sat on it and cracked it in the middle. It's, you know what it's interesting too? We know we've lost 410-338-1098 talking about how long you've had your cell phone. There used to be like innovation in phones. You had the Razr, you had the T-Mobile Sidekick. I remember the first time I saw a BlackBerry going, future Star Trek device is this? You've got a little
2: mouse.
1: Are
2: you saying we've been stuck for a little while?
1: It's
2: no major innovation?
1: Same thing. It's just, let me guess, brighter screen, faster camera, brighter screen, faster camera, brighter screen, faster camera.
2: Let me ask,
1: camera.
2: Do you care about, keeping up with the Joneses in terms of phones?
1: Not really.
2: I don't think anyone does.
1: I don't think I care. I keep my apps updated pretty well, but there's just, and I know people that it's, they treat it like a fashion accessory. The minute the 18 comes out, they got to get rid of the 17. Yeah, the minute the 19 comes out, I don't know. I don't care. 410-338-1098 holds your phone. Do you remember some of the gaming phones that they had? You had like the N-Gage, the V-Cast. Some of the ones, I remember the first time.
2: Wasn't there one that had like a little mini projector where you could project the video up onto like a wall or something?
1: I wouldn't doubt it. 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
2: is traffic.
0: Accident at the inner loop off ramp to 95, so that ramp is restricted as a result, and a blockage due to a fallen tree at Fairley Road in both directions between Earl Nicholson Road and Fish Hatchery Road, and a closure due to a fallen tree on Wires Owensville Road eastbound between Solomon's Island Road and Owensville Sudley Road. Expect the westbound traffic alternating. From the Clinton Electric Traffic Desk, I'm Lynn Bradley on 98 Rock.
5: You know, the nipple is, you know what the nipple is?
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5: It's the gateway to the devil.
1: It is. Okay? 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
9: That's part of a complete nutritious morning.
27: What? Oh, my God, yo!
28: Oh, my God!
29: And I got news for you.
30: Wonderful.
31: I'm not so sure you're normal.
32: Well, Lester!
29: Bitch, come on with it.
33: You ain't getting this anywhere else. You ain't getting this.
34: No!
33: You ain't getting this.
34: No! God, please, no!
33: This is what we do.
1: Oh, yeah.
3: Hang on.

0: I think we mentioned this once in the not too distant past. But the concept of scromiting, it's basically a combination of the words screaming and vomiting. That according to medical workers and ER intake nurses, cases of scromiting are spiking over the summer, tied to cannabis use amongst teens, young adults, as some of the weed, especially the edibles they're ingesting, are getting like nuclear holocaust strong. And I just don't get it. Why it's got to be...
1: Some of those things, maybe especially with the kids too, is not the real stuff. I feel like maybe we've all seen the packet of gummies that looks like it's definitely black market stuff.
0: Something that ain't great.
1: Probably laced with a lot of chemicals.
0: Our boy Stavi, the fat rascal, the dreamboat himself, new Netflix special comes out less than a week. Called Uncle Stav, and he put out a three-part documentary about the tour, and him and his boys, I think they call him the make sure I say this right, the big soldiers. At the end of the night, they all smoke some kush. It's funny because they actually like blur out the weed. The language is full flavored, but they blur out the weed, and they're talking about, you know, getting baked. And he makes it pretty clear, this is what I do. At the end of the night, he's not a drinker. He's an eater, he's a gambler, he's a smoker. And somebody throws an edible on stage for him. It's like a little homage, a little tribute. And he gets it, he looks at it. It's a 5,000 milligram edible.
1: Right. Those are the ones I'm talking about. They're not.
0: It's lunacy. And it's not very big. It's only about the size of a thick cut slice of salami. It's a circle, like a little flat disc. You can almost, about the size of something that would comfortably tuck onto a slider. And he takes like a nibble. You even see him in the thing. I think it's the third episode. He takes a nibble of the edge. Like when I'm trying to get Evan to try something new to eat, and he only eats the outer edge. He loses two entire days.
1: Yeah, I mean, I don't know anything about that world. I don't know. What is it? How many milligrams? What?
0: 5,000.
1: That doesn't seem real. I don't even think those numbers compute. How do you fit 5,000 milligrams into something that small?
0: Even 500 would be crazy. That Star of Death that Joey Coco Diaz used to come up here and show us the edges. I think that was 300. Each spike of the star was 50. And he would like eat a star edge and that would be it.
1: I mean, the highest you can buy legally as a medical patient, I believe, is 40?
0: Yeah.
1: If that's correct. Like, there's lower doses. I think they have the dozy dose that are like 2.5, then you go to 5, then you go to 10. If you want 20, you can eat 2 10s. If you want 30, you can, yeah, I mean, you can get a whole pack of gummies, right, and just eat them all at once if you want.
0: Yeah.
1: That would be a lot of milligrams. But so the scromiting is what's going on now?
0: It's a combination. They say it's screaming, vomiting, where it's combined with intense, violent abdominal pain, gagging, hurling pain, violent, repeated bouts of nausea and vomiting. It's almost like marijuana poisoning, where you're just taking so much. Then the vomiting, there's the scromiting part, but the screaming, because the intense pain, it's so bad.
1: Cannabis hypermesis syndrome, CHS. And yes, that is involves scromiting.
0: God. I mean,
1: that's fine. I mean, it's probably better than alcohol. I mean, you know how many times I've had like real, I've drank way too much, and then you lay down and you get the spins, and then you gotta like vomit, and then you're vomiting violently and you pass out and then you wake up. At least there's no hangover. You know what I mean?
0: I bet this scromiting gives you one.
1: It yeah, sounds like as bad as level. Alcohol is just bad. Like this, I could imagine it might be a little bit better. I'm just looking for a silver lining.
0: Yeah, I hope it's
1: not
0: would
1: alcohol.
0: Be. It's, oh my God.
1: Alcohol, like poisoning and just drink. Oh, man.
0: A study out of Massachusetts found that younger adults 18-34 can be at a higher risk of experiencing This CHS, I guess it's the kind of medical connotation for scromiting. They're calling it CHS. Or
2: I just read that.
0: Is that what that is? Okay, so
2: cannabis hypermesis
0: syndrome. That's it. Okay, CHS. That genre, that demographic is more susceptible to it, and very common amongst ages 16 to 34, predominantly male. Heavier cannabis use, predominantly in the South. That the South is getting down, where the South used to be, marijuana and crack cocaine are the same, and now, you know, down near Georgia, Tennessee, Kentucky, Alabama, they're attacking it. They're eating hell out of it. I think it's got something to do with the eatability of it versus the smokeability of it. Because you're standing out front, you got some huge spliff lit up. There's a bit of a stereotype about that. If you're passing a joint back and forth, good God, you should see the size of one of these joints Stabby passes back and forth with his producer, Eldis. Good Lord. Those guys, they're passing bigs around. Big bats.
2: It says it typically only presents itself after several years of heavy and chronic consumption of cannabis. Scromity.
0: I wonder what this is in the pantheon of new lung disorders. Remember the popcorn lung was the thing for a while? If you vape too much, you get the popcorn lung. That one of the chemicals that delivered the flavor is one of the reasons I think they got rid of all cherry, rum, raisin, Jack and Coke, wild cherry vapes, and it had to be like tobacco or menthol, was that chemical delivery system. So some one percenter diamond patched biker can enjoy a peach upside down cake vape, was giving him popcorn lung, which sounds horrible when you feel your chest like crunching and cracking. It's a near constant state of fatigue, tiredness, shortness of breath, that all the little, those little nodules in your lungs, the inside of the lungs ain't smooth. There's the chemical. Diacetyl? How the hell you say it? It's a chemical used for the buttery, flavory delivery system for vapes, and also found in quite a bit of microwave popcorn buttering flavor.
2: Oh, that's nice.
0: Oh, great. I eat the hell out of that stuff. Oh,
2: I don't microwave popcorn anymore. Spiegel bought me a popcorn popper for like Christmas one year, and that's mm-hmm. the only thing I use now.
0: Yeah, we'll throw a bag in now and then just for convenience sake.
2: It's fun to watch. It's got like a clear little dome, and you can watch the kernels pop.
0: Yeah, I do miss the air of the Jiffy Pop when you get that great big UFO on the stove.
2: Kobe, ever do Jiffy Pop? You know what Jiffy Pop is?
3: I know what Jiffy Pop is. I've never done it.
0: The one on the stove with the big, it was like a little skillet, but it was all made of like aluminum.
3: No, I know exactly what you're talking. I have a popcorn popper, I've never used Jiffy Pop.
0: Yeah, those things are great. They got big as hell.

0: Fryer's got a, I mean, it's not supplanted. It hasn't supplanted the microwave, but it's.
1: Yeah, but when you buy an air fryer, like in addition to a microwave, you would probably already have had a microwave and then, you know, maybe supplemented with the air fryer. But I mean, yeah. Somebody just doesn't, maybe they think that like, I still don't understand. I don't know how a microwave works. I don't know why it works. It's like a wizard. It's the dark arts. You put something in there and then it lights up and spins and then all of a sudden it's hot.
0: It's sorcery.
1: I don't know what that is. And I still feel like if I get close or I look into the microwave, it's zapping my brain some way.
0: You have to
1: I still feel that.
0: Something from the early ones. If you search early microwaves, like the OG microwaves that like our grandparents got back in the day, you know those things did not have safety regulations ready to go. The first Panasonic's first household microwave was almost the size of a college dorm room mini fridge.
1: Right.
0: Huge. And you know that thing was pumping out radiation. There's some kid in there that's late for class that day in his college dorm room because he's got a mushroom growing off his forehead. And now the things are tiny, sleek, elegant, thin. Yeah, some of the early ones. Oh my God, look at these. Oh, make the greatest Thanksgiving dinner you've ever had, courtesy of Amana.
1: In a microwave?
0: And it shows a complete lush Thanksgiving spread with candles and cranberry sauce and mashed potatoes and a glistening turkey and stuffing all surrounding some television looking microwave that's got the knobs, that's got the fake wood panel. I'm like, you go ahead and try and make yourself a big ass looking.
1: Our boss doesn't have a microwave. I knew it.
0: Or an air fryer. He's got a stove and a toaster.
1: I knew it.
0: Mm-hmm.
1: Psycho.
0: He's living off the land.
1: I could pick you out a mile away. How do you live without a microwave?
0: Josh Spiegel. He's coming in. He's not going to have you live without his news. He'll heat it up for you after the Foo Fighters.

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1: Coming up, a Baltimore mom in jail charged with neglecting her six children. 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
1: 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Kobe, good morning.
26: Good morning.
1: Good morning. Good morning. Good morning. Good morning. Do you have a topic bucket?
26: I think I do.
1: Tyler Bubble.
26: Okay. I don't know if I asked you this before. Genuine question. When did technology break you?
1: Say that one more time. I'm sure I understood.
26: When did technology break you?
1: Recently. And I like to think I'm a tech guy. I like to think I know my way around a PlayStation or a new laptop. Setting up a home Wi-Fi network, trying to navigate modern-day school apps. You've got to go to BookNet to get onto TeacherLink, to go onto Grade Portal that interfaces with ChatNet to make sure your kids' grades are put into DocuSign. It's breaking me. And a lot of these apps, they give them to the lowest bidder to make, so the stuff ain't all that elegant. Like, if you ever pay a bill online for, like, a city, not, like, you know, a business, but a city, those websites are such trash. Like, God love you, Anne Arundel, but your Anne Arundel County website looks like a GeoCities website from 2002. I'm half expecting you to have a little cool dragon website award at the bottom with your little lava lamp. Yeah, they suck. So, navigating modern apps for education. Topic bucket.
26: Have you ever had the wind knocked out of you?
1: Yes. Nitro Circus. Are you kidding me? A week and a half ago. I'm still trying to get myself back. But today's the first day I haven't worn my shoulder harness.
26: Oh my goodness, I didn't notice.
1: Didn't even notice. I'm not wearing my shoulder harness. And can I tell you what? It still feels like it is not great. But yeah, today's didn't do a lot of sleeping. So I'm like, let me see if I can just keep this thing moving and not baby it. So you ever had your wind knocked out of you?
26: Yes. Football, when we were kids, there was one kid, we called him like Turbo because he could move fast.
1: Okay.
26: This is like it was like a hit and drill where like one of us would tackle the other.
2: Yeah.
26: And he dropped his helmet down and he barreled like his like helmet and shoulders into like my sternum. I held my breath on the way down. That thing hurt.
2: Damn, I bet it did. Like a nice flat back. Oh, you're talking about going to wrestling school?
26: Yeah.
2: Brother, get ready. Day one, hour one, minute one, every day thereafter, you will be having the wind knocked out of you. You will bump wrong. You'll take a splash in the corner. You are going to have the wind knocked all the way the hell out of you.
26: I was told to exhale on the way down.
2: Yes, blow the air out of your lungs, and that will help. Topic bucket. All
26: right, what's the longest road trip you've taken?
2: To and from the West Coast. I drove to California and back. Took the southern route on the way there. There's nothing in Texas. Texas is completely empty. I don't think Texas is real. Anything west of Houston is just Mad Max Fury Road. Then it's like two states of weird one-horse dead coal mining towns. And on the way back, I drove through the winding roads and forests and whatever have you. So that was it. That's the longest I've been. Back and forth across the country. Mind you, with two cats in the car.
26: Is that like 20 hours?
2: No, I broke it up over days.
26: Oh.
2: I would drive 12 to 14 hours a day. And I did it in about 5.5, 6 days there and 4 days back. Eric Favre, I miss you. He was a buddy of mine that is no longer with us, but he and a friend infamously, drove cross-country in like just over 2 days. They never stopped. They got gas, and that was it.
3: Cannonball Run style.
2: Exactly. One dude slept, one dude drove, one dude drove, one dude slept. Got to pee, doing a gas.
4: Googled the other day, and I got a quote. They make you get a quote. You can never just Google anything. I thought about shipping my car, like, out west.
2: Yeah.
4: Somewhere, maybe like the Southwest. I've never been to the Southwest. I know, probably Southwest. And meeting and flying out, meeting up with my car, and then, like, driving it back.
2: Oh, I get what you're doing. Yeah. We did that with my exes when we lived in Cali. We shipped it out and drove it back. I remember it being, like,
4: couple grand or something.
2: Yeah, and that was about 15 years ago, so maybe it's a little more, but yeah, it was a few grand, and they just
4: like take a week or something, or I don't know how long, and like just zip around the Southwest and work my way back here
2: in a car you're familiar with,
4: my
2: part
4: car
2: of town you're not.
4: Yeah
2: imagine, dude, driving down the Malibu coast in your S2000.
4: That'd be cool.
2: Oh, dude, the Malibu coast is awesome, but driving in a vehicle, you know.
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27: In our view, is at the south side of town, inner loop off ramp to 95. We have an earlier accident moved to the right shoulder, so that ramp is finally now open. Fairley Road between Fish Hatchery Road and Earl Nicholson Road, a fallen tree, the right lane is blocked, and Crow Road. Traffic is moving well through the Fort McHenry and Harbor Tunnel, and the Beltway is up to speed. 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
1: Morning.
4: Morning.
1: Hey.
4: Hi.
1: A woman in a wheelchair could not believe her eyes when she saw what a restaurant wrote on her plate of birthday cake. The story straight ahead.
4: Yeah, from the Rice Law News Desk, Josh Spiegel.
1: The judge is not giving up. Once again, the jury in the Lindsey Clancy murder trial told the judge yesterday they couldn't reach a unanimous decision. He told them to try again. So they'll be back at work this morning in a Massachusetts courthouse. If they fail again, the judge will have to declare a mistrial. Clancy's the mom who killed her three young children. Her lawyer says she's not criminally responsible since she was suffering from postpartum psychosis. But prosecutors say she knew exactly what she was doing. In a different courtroom yesterday, Dawn Light, a woman arrested for allegedly trying to take pictures of jurors outside the courthouse, was arraigned. The judge questioned each juror individually before returning them to their deliberations in the Clancy trial to make sure that wouldn't affect them. But the woman is going to be prosecuted on a charge of intimidation of a juror.
2: This is maybe a Randolph question. Are jurors, once this whole thing's done, it's all over, this is the case that's gripped the nation over the course of the summer into the soon-to-be fall, are they allowed to do, like, interviews?
1: They are.
2: And do, like, books and stuff? Or you think some jurors in this thing are going to turn a profit?
1: I don't know about books, but I know they can do interviews.
2: They can sit down and
1: do
2: the tell-all of what happened in that 12 angry men backroom courtroom about who was for her, who was against her, how heated it got, people that had to be swayed, people that refused and just dug their heels in. And they don't record that stuff, do they?
4: That's what I was just going to ask. I'm like, is there like video running or something?
1: Oh, the
4: like
1: deliberation?
4: That? Yeah.
1: No.
4: No, it's all completely secret.
1: That's right.
2: That'd be
4: Yeah, that
2: wild.
4: Would be wicked to watch.
1: Yeah. Looks like Baltimore City may have dropped the ball in the case of six young children found hungry, alone, and living in deplorable conditions.
2: Horrible.
1: Now Mayor Brandon Scott is trying to figure out how the city failed to catch it. The children's mother, 34-year-old Tiana Brown, is in jail, no bail. She's charged with child neglect. Brown and her six kids, who range in age from 1 to 9, were placed in an East Baltimore row house through a city program for families in crisis. On Monday, a member of a neighborhood cleanup crew spotted the children outside without an adult and called police. Officers say the children were walking around without shoes, with broken glass on the ground. Some were partially clothed and very hungry. Inside, there was no food or water they could reach. No electricity, no beds, no air conditioning, dog feces on the floor. The mom told cops she'd gone to an appointment at a methadone treatment clinic and left the children with a friend named Charles. The city has condemned the house. Mayor Scott says this type of placement, was supposed to include oversight from the city housing department, but that oversight did not happen. Now he's ordered inspections of a dozen other homes used by the same city program and says anyone who had a chance to help these children but didn't will feel what he calls the full wrath of city government.
4: Yeah, I mean, they're supposed to be over. God, this is just like, remember the one guy that was goofing off? I think he was a BGE worker, and he was out on his boat, and he was supposed to be doing a bunch of stuff and, like, inspecting stuff, and he was just not doing nothing at all.
2: Yeah.
4: And it's like, okay, fine, you're supposed to be inspecting a house, whatever. You're supposed to be inspecting kids.
2: The
4: you're
2: well-being
4: supposed to be checking
2: children.
4: Up on the well-being of children, and you're not following through, you're not doing it. And like I said, if this is one instance where they didn't do it, how many other households filled with kids that they did not check up on?
2: What a great question.
1: It's horrible what happened, but I realized yesterday, looking at this story, that I sort of have a heart, and I'm thinking how horrible this is, and it's unacceptable, and it seems like everyone is at fault here, but this woman is like has deep trouble. She thought she was leaving. If what we're getting is all true, you know, she was trying to get help and she thought she was leaving her kids with
2: a tough situation. She heard a methadone clinic, so clearly she's got some addiction issues.
1: Like,
2: she's trying to overcome.
1: It's not like there are some grays here.
4: Oh yeah,
2: it sucks though. Because
1: hey, save your texts.
4: No, of course. Well, life is not black and white. Anyone that thinks it is, they're ridiculous.
2: There's a post. BAL put up a post about this, and I was just reading some of the comments. And to Scott's point about God, this is just the one that they found. There are people in the comments on there going, there's a house like this in my neighborhood. This isn't the only one. Like, people are like calling out locations, going, hey, go check on East Madison and, you know, North Broadway. There's a house out there. Evan's grandfather does mortgage refinancing. I'm not entirely clear, but he has to go to a home and assess price values for homes. And some of the homes that he goes to are some of those homes that are soon to be short sailed, abandoned by as is. Maybe in the 50s or 60s, they were lovely. And now they're all but trap houses. And he tells a story about going over to a house once that was in a rough part of town. Boards on the windows, but clearly there's some light on the inside. And he knocks and a 6-year-old kid answers the door and there's an 8-year-old in there and the house is refuse. And it's like February, so it's cold. And the oven was on. It's an electric oven.
4: Right.
2: And it's all that was in there.
4: That's how they get the heat.
2: And he goes, are there any adults here? Because I can't come in unless there's an adult here. I'm legally not allowed to. And he could see that they're like shivering. He goes, I'm going to pop my head in just for a second. I think I could go past regulations here because a small shivering child. And they found no one. And he's like, where's your mom and dad at? And they just shrugged like, we don't know. And he had to call services and hung out and some people showed up and then he took off to continue his work day. But that's the one he found.
4: Yeah.
2: The others that you don't. You saw the aerial shot on WBAL TV 11 looking down.
4: Yeah.
2: That's a rough part of town, man. But Monument Street, that ain't Green Acres. So,
4: dude, I had to, the Ravens game was this past Friday, right? It was a Friday 6 o'clock game. So traffic was gnarly. So I just put it in Waze, like, hey, Waze, get me there the fastest you can. And sometimes in order to do that, they need to take you through parts of this city you don't normally see.
2: Yeah.
4: This city is tough.
2: There needs to be a safety slider. You know how they have like, would you like to avoid tolls?
4: I didn't feel unsafe. I felt, if anything, just like sad. I was just like, God, no, dang.
2: You have some sad parts of town. Then you have some ones where you go, this red light's an option.
4: Yeah. They're all optional. All the stop signs, depending on what's going on around you. And
2: keep on keeping
4: on. How many eyes are on you? They're all optional.
2: I just saw 5 heads just turn and glare at me as I'm inside listening to Vanessa Carlton, the EDM remix. I think I'm going to probably just speed.
1: Oh, here's something.
3: Spiegel's Animal Stories.
1: Named Lynette went swimming in Lake Tahoe in California. Unfortunately for her, something else was swimming nearby. An angry otter, and it attacked her. I mean, this little monster went to town on her. The otter pulled her underwater, grabbed her leg, kept biting and scratching as she tried to get away. Even after she reached some rocks, the otter continued circling nearby.
9: I turned around and there was this otter and it just came at me, teeth and claws and biting and scratching. And I immediately was just trying to get away from it. I screamed for help for a few times. And I was just like, well, that's futile. I'm out here by myself. I got 38 stitches. I have 22 on one foot.
1: Heavens to Betsy. Can you imagine an angry otter?
2: Look at her. She's all bit to hell.
1: I'd say she otter know better, but
2: Joshua,
1: it's not her fault.
2: No. You have so much show to go. Don't burn all the fuel this early.
4: What's going on with all the animal attacks lately? Between the beavers and the otters, the hell?
2: Everything's rabid, pissed off. Beavers are attacking you.
1: End of times.
2: Yeah, it is. This is the Lord's creatures turning on us.
4: She's covered in blood.
2: Yeah, she's bit to hell. I don't know if I've ever seen an otter maybe outside of a zoo.
1: They're the ones that float
4: on their back.
1: And they hold hands.
2: It's adorable. Those are the sweet ones.
1: Yeah, they keep each other from floating away.
4: And they use
1: away.
4: Like rocks to crack open shellfish.
2: Oh my God. Don't they give each other rocks as like presents or something? Or am I thinking penguins?
4: I think that's a penguin.
2: Is that a penguin? Okay. Not going to fight one of those either. Although I feel like I got a better shot in the octagon against a penguin than I do an otter. Especially after looking at this woman who looks like the Joker got a hold of her ass from Gotham.
1: Finally, from Weehawken, New Jersey, Antonia Sinibaldi was celebrating her 20th birthday with family and friends at a restaurant called Blue on the Hudson. The server brought out a piece of birthday cake on a plate, and Antonia couldn't believe her eyes because written on the plate was Happy Birthday Wheelchair.
2: Oh, no.
4: Wait, what?
2: No.
4: I don't understand.
2: Oh, the link.
1: She's in a wheelchair.
2: Oh, no.
1: She was so upset and offended, her whole body started shaking and having spasms. Her family spoke to the manager and got a free drink.
2: What?
1: They got free drinks, but no apology.
2: What?
1: The restaurant says it wrote wheelchair so they could easily identify the person they were bringing the cake to. Here's what Antonia says.
10: It was the day before my 29th birthday. My cousin and I ordered the same dessert, something, apple cinnamon pie, something like that. Happy birthday, Widget. So the body started shaking, the body started spasming. My body reacted faster than my mouth, on my mind. They just offered me more drinks, and not really an apology. Guess it offended me. Whole thing doesn't sound real.
1: They say there was no malicious or disrespectful intent behind it and have taken steps to avoid anything like that happening in the future.
4: This isn't the first time we've heard that. This.
2: No.
4: And they, you know, they use distinct. I remember one time I was at a bar and the woman looks at me and she goes, "Is that a camo hat?" And I was like, "Yeah, it's because it was like black and it was a little bit dark, but it was a black, like a dark camo." And I'm like, "Yeah, it's camo." And I was like, "Oh, maybe she likes my hat." And like, no, she was just using that to identify me. Like, that was the name on my tab, like bar C5 camo hat or something. So this was a thing that they used to identify.
2: I can imagine
4: the things over the year. Like, mine's probably big nose. Like, you know how many times on my check, they've identified me by my big, like, you know, corner of bar, big nose. He's the guy with
2: and they don't delete that off of the receipt
4: before it's handed in front of you.
2: Or
4: it's like in a little note section that you never see or something. You don't put it on a plane!
2: There was one that said Super Mario looking mother. Someone had Super Mario mother effer. And you saw the guy and he was like holding up and he looked just like Ron Jeremy / Super Mario. Dude, you know where else this happens a lot too? Starbucks. Because they write your name on the cup. And someone, I guess, on like their last day there will just be like, "Dumb bitch, huge hands." And that's it. Like, all right.
4: I'm out.
2: I got a venti pumpkin spice for dumb bitch, huge hands.
4: Basic bitch.
2: Yeah.
4: Basic bitch number 47.
2: Yeah. We're stinky Uggs. Anybody there got stinky Uggs?
4: That's awful.
2: That's so bad. And you comp the meal.
4: You got to sew.
2: You comp
4: you
2: the
4: sew?
2: Drinks.
4: I gave him a free round of drinks. That's all.
2: Oh, and these happen also with grocery store birthday cake orders. There's one out there that said, "Happy birthday, Aaron with an E." And they wrote out on the order,
4: thing, Aaron with an E.
2: And in icing, the sentence with an E is underneath of it, and they still misspelled Aaron.
1: 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Today in Baltimore, sun and clouds.
26: Lock it down.
1: Very
2: lock
1: humid.
2: It all the way
4: no,
2: down.
4: Don't lock it down. Let it out.
1: Afternoon thunderstorms possible. Some could be severe and 90.
4: Oh, how about yesterday?
1: I know.
4: Oh, we could use
1: early
4: the rain.
1: Storms yesterday.
4: Yeah. I went home and I immediately cut my grass. I'm like, I'm getting this yard all cut up and trimmed up for that rain. And I timed it perfectly.
1: Yard is happy
4: right now.
1: Today I'm good, but the last couple of days I was so tired. And yesterday I was like, too. Why? And I couldn't understand it because I have 3 cups of coffee in the morning, including 3 espresso shots.
4: Oh,
1: and I'm like, what the hell?
4: My God.
1: Why am I tired?
2: You're time traveling.
1: Oh, but I'm good today. I'm wide awake. But so then I'm thinking, I only had 2 cigars this week. And I looked up on Google cigar withdrawal symptoms, and you can actually get tired. So yesterday I made sure to smoke 2
4: there
1: cigars.
4: You go.
2: Thank
4: boy.
2: You, buddy.
4: That's
2: back.
4: A good
1: and
4: boy.
1: I could only get a half in. And then the storm rolled through, so I put the half one aside and then relit it.
4: You don't have a little covered area you could sit? That would be... Oh, dude, imagine sitting outside undercover while it's raining,
2: a thunderstorm,
4: a cigar.
2: Like smoke a stogie.
4: That's living.
2: You gotta live.
4: Blowing the smoke away.
2: We gotta get
4: away.
2: You some sort of, like, cover. You need an awning, an umbrella, a veranda.
4: We are going to be outside tomorrow at Jones.
1: I'm sorry.
2: 12
1: yes.
2: to 2 for the big Labor Day sale. Save up to $20,000 on a vehicle.
4: Yeah, why don't you just smoke one while we're there?
2: Dude, bring a stogie.
1: Can I?
2: I don't see why not.
1: Is it allowed?
2: I've seen.
4: No, you're outside.
2: What, some of the account executives, salespeople out there, they go outside, heat a dart after getting another great customer satisfied with a Jones Junction automobile. They go out there, take that hit of a cigarette and say,
4: "You want to bring me one?"
1: Sure.
2: I'll bring myself one Swisher Sweet.
1: Okay.
2: A fruit juice Tipperillo.
1: Morning is at 7. 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
2: Over $800 million in unpaid tickets was discovered here. Unpaid tolls from out-of-state drivers. What kind of unpaid toll passes do you have? Tickets do you have? Our friend Angela, she can never return to Florida. She's had one that's 10 years old. I think they're waiting for you at the border, guns drawn. How old is that ticket? Are you one of these people that just said, screw it, I got Virginia tags, I'll haul ass through the easy pass? You ain't going to do nothing. 410-338-1098.

0: heard Scott singing its praises yesterday, and we are going to be there today. Amelia for her last ride, powered by Old Glory Harley Davidson. The Island Green in Westminster. She's going to be there after her show from 3 to 5. Chance to win tickets to see Clutch at the Maryland State Fairgrounds every 15 minutes. Amelia's last ride brought to us by the Maryland Highway Safety Office. Ride sober today, 1199 Pleasant Valley Road, South Westminster, Maryland, with 98 Rock. MDTA audit, $818 million. I can't imagine what they can do with this kind of money for the city. School systems, placing children in proper homes that have been abandoned by those around them. Drivers of vehicles registered in Virginia owe the most unpaid tolls. And we did the story yesterday and heard from some folks going, yeah, I got a few. Our friend Angela, like she said, she actually checked in on the ticket. She says there aren't any accumulating charges. It's still just the initial toll fee. It was just
1: hers was like an out of town thing, too, yeah. Though, right? Well, can't you just pay that online at this point? Like,
0: at this point, it's the principal.
1: Just go online and be done with it. Yeah, if it starts to like, after 30 days late, it goes up to this. And then for every week after that, it just keeps going up and up and up and up and up.
0: Wasn't that the thing from Josh Spiegel's news about the red light cameras? Not the red light cameras, the speed cameras, that the new policy in place within the past year or two was the compounding. It was going to be 40.
2: Oh, yeah.
0: But then it was going to be like 120. And then it was going to jump to like 300. I remember the numbers being larger.
2: Oh, it escalates.
0: That was how they always showed that you had a real raconteur in your, on your hands in a movie. You had a real guy that played by his own rules. He'd walk downstairs, put his badge in his pocket, have his gun holstered, throw in his little corduroy vest, and then he'd go outside and the Cadillac out front would have like 15 parking tickets. He'd take them and throw them over his shoulder.
3: I'm not paying for these. I got crime to fight.
0: I'm pretty quick with mine.
1: Oh, dude, I'm such like a goody two shoes when it comes to that stuff. I'll stop, I'll park, and then I'll read the sign for like 5 minutes. Like, no parking.
0: Yeah.
1: Monday is a loading zone. I can't park. And then I'll get nervous. I'll be like, yeah. I gotta move my car.
0: If I park like, in someone's neighborhood like that, I will ask them.
1: Move my car.
0: Is where I'm at right now okay? And if I hear it should be, I'm like, I'm moving it.
1: Yeah, I'm such a wuss when it comes. And then there's people that just don't even care. I have stopped caring. Like, I had to rent a car in Florida when I was there for my family trip. And they're like, do you want an easy pass or something? Or do you want this? I'm like, nah, just whatever. I'm like, I'll just go. Any toll, I don't give a rat's ass. I just fly right through it. I'm like, if they need to find me, they'll find me.
0: Bill me.
1: They'll bill me. And hopefully it's not $1 million 10 years from now.
0: At some point, they'll just have that stuff so built into the car if they don't already. Like, you got the easy pass you buy, you Velcro, or, you know, suction cup to the windshield. They'll just have that stuff built in to the roof somewhere, and then you just literally tether a credit card to it the way you do a video game system. So you just drive through it, boop, boop, picks it up, and you go. One of the worst that I got, and I paid it immediately, and my boy Andy Klein, you should be a head writer on SNL. You're so damn funny. He, during a small portion where I was trying to move to Hoboken, or maybe looking around New York, he took me around in 2009, actually. And I ran a red light unknowingly in Times Square. I got a $400 red light ticket.
4: Oh, my God.
0: And he felt terrible. He's like, let me help you pay for that. I'm like, no, I was driving. You were showing me around town. He was living there at the time. We were looking at apartments and stuff like that. But a $400 red light ticket.
2: Did you block the box, as they say? Did you?
1: Don't block the box.
0: I didn't block the box.
2: That's what they call it in some of these cities where you stop in the intersection.
0: Yeah.
2: And it's very dangerous.
0: Oh, see, any Pratt and Lombard driving, people will just park their asses right in the middle of the box. And sometimes it's not like they even have a choice because, you know, three lanes turn into one lane, and that's a whole thing. What do we got here? I found a couple of lists. I got Pop doing 145 in a 65 on the I-15 in California outside of Vegas. Got me for reckless driving 95 plus. I live in Maine. There is definitely a warrant out for my arrest. It's from 2018.
1: No way.
0: There's no way they haven't come looking for you.
1: A warrant?
0: 142 and a 65. I was racing a BMW just north of San Francisco. Got a $1,000 ticket, suspended license for a month, $2,000 in lawyer fees, $3,000 total. Kept driving. Got a ticket for the suspended license as I was driving. More expensive than the others combined.
1: Somebody a texter, 410-338-1098. Yeah, we're talking outstanding parking tickets and how much do you owe. Yeah, the other movie thing is like when they open the glove box
0: and
1: all the tickets fall out.
0: Yeah. Was that like a Liar?
1: So, maybe.
0: Jim Carrey just all pours out.
1: I owe probably $3,000 to Easy Pass. This is from a texter. It says, I would pay it if they didn't add a $50 fee for missing a date. So,
0: I guess that's always the adage too. If you go up to court and the cop doesn't show up, you're good to go, or they'll, you know,
1: they knock it down
0: to like nothing, like $5.
1: I've been to traffic court. I swear this is a true story.
0: Oh, I think you've told us. Yeah, about the judge.
1: The guy goes, listen, we're overloaded today. We got a lot of cases.
0: He goes,
1: everyone plead guilty and I'll knock it down to $5 and you'll be on your way. Does everyone understand? He goes, it's that simple.
0: We're going to get out of here in 45 minutes and I'm making my tea time.
1: And the first person that goes up, how do you plead? Not guilty.
0: Everyone start. God damn it.
1: And he goes, didn't you just hear what I said? He goes, the guy could not in his soul just say the word guilty because he believed it was a traffic ticket. The guy's like, look, we're just trying to get some money out of you. We can either do this the easy way or the hard way. Sure enough, that guy causes a problem. Everyone else goes, yeah, I'm guilty. He goes, all right, $5, pay the cashier out the window. Guilty, $5, pay the cashier. It was like that. And I was like,
0: yeah.
1: Mine was, I think I was there for a handicap spot. I parked in, it was Fells Point and I didn't know it was handicap. Like there was no painting, whatever. It was a really complete mistake. I would never do that. And it was, I think, $250 or maybe $500.
0: And then knock it down to nothing.
1: It was $500. I think they knocked it down to $5. All I had to do was say guilty. They knocked it down to $5, and I think I had to pay $5 for like court fees. It was like $10.
0: Pay $20
1: to park.
0: And
1: I was out of there. I was like, okay.
0: All right. But someone had to dig their heels in. As a sovereign citizen, I don't acknowledge this court of law.
1: Yes.
0: We'll do some sports with Val. What the hell's going on with the Orioles? And we'll talk to you. 410-338-1098. Just how bad are those outstanding tickets? Highest ticket that you had. Apparently, our state, Maryland, is owed close to $1 billion in unpaid toll fees. How much do you owe after Valerie?
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1: 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Maryland spends more than $17 million annually to clean litter from our roadways. Your trash is costing us cash. Respect Maryland roads. Don't litter.
6: Interviewed is at the south side of town, inner loop off ramp to 95. You have an earlier accident moved to the right shoulder, so that ramp is finally now open. Fairley Road between Fish Hatchery Road and Earl Nicholson Road, a fallen tree, the right lane is blocked, and Crow Road. Traffic is moving well through the Fort McHenry and Harbor Tunnel, and the Beltway is up to speed. 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
12: Well, good morning. It's Thursday, Friday, Junior, everybody. We're mourning the loss that the Orioles suffered last night.
13: The hell?
12: Yep. It happened, okay? They lost 2 out of 3. To the worst team in the league. Let me know how you feel, guys.
13: We are one strike away from...
12: One strike away!
13: Yeah. From a 3-2 win.
12: Mm-hmm.
13: And then they send it into extras.
12: Mm-hmm.
13: And then we were able to get the lead, and then we squander that.
0: Oh, we play up to our opponents, Tampa Bay Rays, and play down to them, Colorado Rockies.
12: Yeah, it's really frustrating. Bottom of the ninth, O's leading 3-2. Andrew Kittredge on the mound, and he's the closer with 2 outs... 2 strikes, had a man on base, and allowed the go-ahead run.
14: He fires home. A line drive to the gap in right center field. That's a base hit. This game is tied. Veen around second base. He'll stop there. He has tied this game with a pinch hit double. And we're starting over in the bottom of the ninth.
12: So then you had Grant Wolfram on the mound going into the 11th because that sent it into extras, and it was back and forth. Obviously, you got the ghost runner, so it kind of makes things easier that way. But they still couldn't get it done.
14: Here's the 3-2 pitch. And a looper into left. Here comes Robert. He has to play it on one bounce. The game is tied. The plate is offline. And the Rockies win it.
12: No, there was the throw from Luis Robert Jr. was incredibly
13: offline. I don't think it would have been in time anyway.
12: No.
13: But still, just what a heartbreaking loss.
12: Heartbreaking loss. And again, something that Nick told me a couple weeks ago before they even went on this West Coast road trip. Wacky things can happen in this ballpark in Denver because you never know. Elevation plays a part in a lot of things.
13: Oh, it's the elevation. The air is thinner up there.
12: And it's just a wild ballpark as well. So crazy things happen. The other thing is, in regulation across 3 games, the Orioles scored just 7 runs. So this offense wasn't putting it together. They got out hit before they even got to extra innings yesterday by the Rockies. And here's the thing. Andrew Kittredge was in this exact situation. What was that, Monday night, when you got 2 outs down to your last strike and you almost give up a walk-off home run, but luckily you have a fantastic outfielder in Colton Cowser and he saved your behind. That could have been a loss as well. So they could have gotten completely swept by the Colorado Rockies because of, I'm not going to put this all on Andrew Kittredge. Obviously the offense didn't show up either, but still, those are two high leverage situations that did not work out for Andrew Kittredge.
0: Slight
12: could have.
0: Silver lining, if there's one to
12: be
0: found, in the wild card race.
12: Well,
0: Yankees and Boston are too far ahead, but we're paying attention to Cleveland and Texas.
12: Mm-hmm.
0: All lost. Cleveland lost. Texas lost.
12: If they would have won, they could have made up some ground, but they didn't.
0: Yeah, so we're slipping, but their
12: losses still a game and a half out.
0: Have helped, yeah.
12: Yeah,
0: so
12: they're still a game and a half
0: still
12: out.
0: Still sucks, but...
12: The Orioles are now tied for last place in the division the Blue Jays. So we're neck and neck there, and in a three-way tie now for the wild card round. So it's just like, wow, okay. That's what the Orioles are dealing with right now, and they're back home tonight. Maybe a homestand is exactly what they need. Except it's a four-game set with the Boston Red Sox, and Adley Rutschman will be back potentially. We know that he's day-to-day dealing with a hyperextended elbow. I don't know what his status is going into this four-game series, if he will play at all. But, you know, it may be weird if he's, you know, around the ballpark, if at all, and we'll see what that's like. So 6:35, first pitch tonight. You can listen right here on 98 Rock. Hopefully the Orioles, you know, they won four, lost two in a row now. We'll see if they can get back on track in the win column. Meanwhile, Ravens Eric DaCosta spoke yesterday, and there were a myriad of things that was discussed, of course, with Eric DaCosta. Because, you know, he only talks every once in a while, and usually around this time, talking about roster moves. And, of course, you know, the cut day is very an extensive conversation, but also getting Nnamdi Matabike back, what's going on with Rashad Bateman. As you know, far as Nnamdi Matabike goes, this is what DaCosta said.
15: Yeah, so we try to look at that as, you know, the white line is really four games. That's the determination if we want to put a guy on IR or not. If we think he's going to miss four games or more, then probably IR would be suitable. I think the fact that we didn't put him on IR means that we would expect him to be able to contribute sooner than that. I'm probably more bullish on that right now than I even have been. So we feel really good about it. I'm pretty confident he'll be back on the field playing for us before the fourth game.
12: That is something that you like to hear. What about Rashad Bateman and his domestic violence charges?
15: Well, it's obviously something that, you know, we're very disappointed about, that we have to deal with these kind of things, I think, right now. A little bit of a distraction at some points. But we made a statement. We knew about it right away. We contacted the league right away, spoke to the league. The league has been doing an investigation, as well as, I suppose, the authorities. In these matters, we just really kind of sit back and wait for the league and for the authorities to kind of tell us what's going on. We'll wait, have no indication how long that's going to take. Again, I feel like we've got a young group of receivers, but I think a group of receivers that we're excited about, and a bunch of guys that can make plays. Excited about that. We'll just have to wait and see what happens.
12: Zay Flowers was also not practicing yesterday, and we're still not sure what's going on there. But yes, you do have Jacoby Lane and Devontae Walker filling out. You've got Chris Moore on the practice squad filling out the rest of the wide receiver room.
0: Wasn't there the second half of the story, Rashad Bateman's child's mother recanted? The stuff in the car sounds like it occurred, but there was like she was being thrown up against a wall and something like that. And she's gone out and going, no, that didn't happen.
12: I did not hear that counter. Actually,
0: yeah, the mother of Baltimore Ravens wide receiver recanted her initial claim that he physically shoved her into a wall.
12: Oh, so now she's going back and saying that she did it?
0: It sounded like the stuff with the car is still in play.
12: Mm-hmm.
0: But there was the other, you know, shoe that felt like it dropped, and you found like, oh, there was also a shove and some physical contact.
12: A couple days later.
0: I mean, still not great.
12: Of course.
0: But not as horrible.
12: Well.
0: Still not the type of headlines you're going to hear about players and signings and who's going to make the cut? Nothing TMZ or police blotter.
12: We'll have to see how that all shakes out. And next hour, we can get into the Lamar conversation, because you know that's the first question that's coming out of the Jameson Hensley is what's going on with Lamar contract? Mm-hmm. Is that going to be a conversation throughout the year? We know that, you know, Lamar doesn't like to do business deals during the season. He likes to focus on, you know, the games. And so we can get into that whole situation next hour.
0: We also need to talk about who got a workout.
12: Justin that's very
2: Tucker.
12: Important. Justin
2: the
12: Tucker.
2: Jets.
12: That's right. He did work out with the Jets yesterday, along with a handful of other kickers, if I'm not mistaken. Jets workout. Let's see.
0: I just want to know what's he looking like? I mean, he's been cut off the grid so deeply for so long right now, you know, by choice, that curious if he's going to have a different look, hair long, face shaven.
12: That would be actually interesting. So according to multiple reports, this is according to SNY, Tucker, the former Baltimore Raven, was part of the workout along with former Los Angeles Rams kicker Josh Cardi and Michael Badgley, who kicked for multiple teams. So it wasn't just Justin Tucker in there alone. It initially looked like Jason Sanders had won the Jets kicking job over Cade York, but Sanders was cut

0: current NFL history. Mm-hmm. Off the field flags. Are the Jets fans willing to look past that? I'm a simple man who roots for his green team. And if Tucker can help him, I'm for him joining the squad. So it looks like the Jets are, they'll take somebody else casts off.
1: They might as well take what they can get. Yeah,
0: whatever they can get to add some level of capability to a squad that more often than not is not.
1: Yeah. Also, big, big story yesterday out of Los Angeles. The Clippers received several severe punishments from the NBA after basically the NBA said that they violated the salary cap circumvention rules when they signed Kawhi Leonard to an extension back in 2021. So let's break that down a little bit. What does that actually mean?
2: Yeah, I don't know, Val. What does it mean?
1: If you don't completely understand what that means, basically the NBA is saying that they cheated the salary cap in connection with Kawhi Leonard. So the NBA has rules limiting how much teams can effectively pay players. And the investigation that the NBA did into the Clippers found that the team helped arrange outside endorsement and business deals for Kawhi with companies connected to the team. Now, the NBA concluded that these arrangements were a way of giving Leonard additional financial benefits outside of his official NBA salary. So basically, the NBA is saying, here, you can give Kawhi Leonard $21 million. And the team said, okay, well, great. Well, we'll pay him 15 through the team, but we'll actually get the other six from somewhere else to get him additional money.
0: Funny
1: and the
0: money.
1: NBA is basically like, no, that's not what you can do. And here are the punishments that you're going to receive. Five first round picks have been taken away from them. So in the next upcoming future drafts, in 2029, 2030, 31, 32, 33, they will not have a first round pick, which they will have picks in other rounds, but they have also, I believe that they've already like sold away a couple of them. So just their rebuild is going to be 10 times more difficult than, you know, they had originally thought, obviously. And when you're looking at not having a first round pick until 2034, that means the next player that they will be able to draft with their own pick in the first round will be born or has been born in 2015. So they're currently 10 or 11 years old. So if you're a 10 or 11 year old basketball player, get ready. You're going to be drafted by the Clippers.
0: You could be the next great hope for that
1: team. Just saying. Count your days.
0: The amount of stuff that they got dinged with, and maybe next hour or the hour after that. I was looking at this dude. This Ballmer fella.
1: Yeah, Steve Ballmer?
0: Ballmer, which sounds, it's pronounced Steve Baltimore.
1: Oh.
0: And I saw, I'm looking, where do I know that guy from? Not from the Clippers, I don't watch NBA basketball. It's either MTV's Rockin' Jock or Tell Your Story Walkin'. And he was this nutbag, old Microsoft executive, was where he made his money. Mm-hmm. I have audio of him.
2: You were trying to explain this video to Val, like, you're maybe a little bit younger and you don't get it, but like, people of our generation, this video is legendary.
0: Him on stage, spazzing out, sweating with a bunch of other geeks.
2: Oh, yeah, no, he didn't. It wasn't there like a weird scream or something?
0: Yes, there is. That's, you know, the video. He was like a Howard Dean before Howard Dean, where he's just got an auditorium full of dorks that are excited about a brand new operating system on their computer, Val. Huh. And he is trying to get them hype. And they're kind of in their asthmatic ways, like, yes, more RAM. And he's flailing around like a goofball. And Bill Gates is up there. And his B cups are flopping around. And he's got the sweats. Oh, he's got the sweats. He's a weird dude.
1: That's him in the white shirt?
3: Right there.
0: Is that the group shot of them dancing together?
3: Yeah.
0: It's so cringy.
3: All these dorks. They're all billionaires.
0: They're all billionaires. NBA teams.
1: So basically, Steve Ballmer, the owner of the Clippers, has been fined $30 million and is banned from the team and NBA activities for 1 year.
0: Damn. Val, when you get a ticket, you pay your ticket quick, right?
1: Right?
0: You don't let it sit.
1: What do you mean? I don't.
0: When you get a ticket on the road.
1: Oh, no.
0: Speed camera?
1: No. I let that sit.
0: What? You let it sit?
1: Yeah.
0: You're part of the problem. We're asking people how long they let that ticket sit. How many back tolls or tickets do they owe? Apparently,
1: I'll pay it off.
0: Out of
1: right
0: town
1: away.
0: Toll drivers owe Maryland $800 million in unpaid tolls. 410-338-1098. How many tickets you got?

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1: 98 Rock.
2: We can't wait for it. The Trifecta Food Truck Music Festival. Amazing food trucks, incredible bands. And this year, something new. We're going to be doing this gigantic plunge patrol, a giant tank for mobile plunging for Special Olympics Maryland. That's right, we're already gearing up for next year's Polar Bear Plunge, helping us raise money for the amazing athletes, all the teams, coaches, equipment needs, travel needs for the Special Olympic athletes that represent Maryland so well. So what we're going to do is we're going to have this giant tank at Trifecta, and we're going to have a showdown. Myself and Scott versus Kirk and Marianne in a fundraising battle. Join a team for just $25. The winning team chooses the outfits the losing team has to wear at the official plunge in February. That's the one where all the thousands of people gather at Sandy Point. So, Kirk, you're going to look great in a child bride wedding dress. First 50 to donate or raise $100, get a free Trifecta Festival ticket and a little towel just to say thank you. 410-338-1098, 410-338-1098. How many damn tickets do you have gone unpaid? I was shocked to hear that Val just, I would have guessed she was in your camp as far as gets a ticket, pays a ticket. Gets a ticket, pays a ticket.
3: Yeah, I mean, you don't want it to sit around. Sometimes they compound, you know, the it'll go up and up and up and up, and you gotta make sure you take care of that stuff.
2: Yeah.
3: That's one of my worst fears is like missing something and then you get like a notice in the mail. You forgot to pay this.
2: Wait, what? I don't know. I forgot it.
3: Isn't that a library book episode of Seinfeld or something where he owes like a gazillion dollars?
4: Yeah. God, I can't remember the name.
2: George?
4: Of the book. Yeah, George forgot to.
3: Yeah, he handed it to him in the locker room, and then George was like, "I'll take care of it, no problem." And then he like totally forgot to do it.
4: Yeah,
3: and then they're trying to piece together how it went wrong, and Jerry owes just a ton of freaking money.
2: As a matter of fact, I think the name of that episode is The Library Cop.
5: Well, I'm glad you're here so we can get this all straightened out. Would you like a cup of tea?
6: You got any coffee?
5: Coffee?
6: Yeah,
3: this
6: coffee.
3: Guy.
5: No, I don't drink coffee.
6: Yeah, you don't drink coffee? How about instant coffee?
5: No, I don't have.
6: You don't have any instant coffee?
5: Well, I don't normally.
6: Who doesn't have instant coffee?
5: I don't.
6: You buy a jar of Folgers crystals, you put it in a cupboard, you forget about it. And later on, when you need it, it's there. It lasts forever. It's freeze-dried. Freeze-dried crystals.
5: Really, I'll have to remember that.
6: You took this book out in 1971.
5: Yes, and I returned it in 1971.
6: Yeah, 71. That was my first year on the job. Bad year for libraries. Bad year for American. Hippies burning library cards. Abby Hoffman telling everybody to steal books. I don't judge a man by the length of his hair or the kind of music he listens to. Rock was never my bag. But you put on a pair of shoes when you walk into the New York Public Library, fella.
5: Look, Mr. Bookman.
4: And his name is Bookman.
2: Mr. Bookman.
4: Yeah.
2: There was actually a detective that the
3: like, the most hardcore cop, and all he does is like track down Missy. Out of date books.
2: The dialogue on that is a 10. You know that was Larry David and Andy Ackerman. Let's go to Barry online to Barry. How bad did those tickets and tolls get?
7: Man, I tell you what. Good morning, guys.
2: Morning.
7: My wife, she was working in White Marsh, and I guess she racked up some tickets on Easy Pass and wasn't paying them. So, you know, the fines started getting really crazy, and they take her state. Check every year, her state income taxes every year, and they've been doing that since before we were married. We were married in 2020, and you know, I think she still owes over $10,000.
2: Oh my God.
3: Jesus. That's after years of them garnishing her tax returns to pay this down?
7: Yeah. Yep, and she even talked to like a senator or something, and they offered her a one-time payment to pay it off. This was when it was like $15,000 to pay $4,000 to pay it off. And it's still accumulating fines. Like, it's just like, it's like a murder charge. It'll never go away.
2: They'll just have you
3: on
2: the hook forever.
3: Let me ask you this. At what point in your relationship did you find out about this?
7: The first, like, tax return season.
2: When you guys did your taxes jointly as a couple, and then you found
3: out that she owed money, and was there a conversation like, I'm sorry, you owe how much?
7: Yeah, no, we filed separately. I'm not, we filed separately, married but separate, so.
3: All right.
7: It doesn't really affect you.
3: Okay.
7: Yeah.
3: Smart.
7: Right.
2: Yeah. You know what else this comes up into? Thank you for the call, Barry. When I get pulled over, and I haven't been pulled over in years, but I always wonder when they go back to run the plate. Is there going to be something
3: that's
2: associated
3: with that?
2: That's
3: what I mean. If there's something that you overlooked or forgot or something that's been lingering, and they're like, step out of the car, sir. And you're like, what?
2: Like the
3: library book in 1971. You took this book out.
2: I paid in 1971.
3: In 2000.
2: Hands on the hood, sir.
3: You ran a red light. You never paid.
2: Wait, I don't remember getting it. It was a warning.
3: $15,000.
2: It was only like $65 at the time.
3: That's one of my fears.
2: Yeah, that they're going to run that plate and something happened. Let's go to Sydney on line 3. Sid, good morning.
8: Good morning, guys. Good morning, Spiegel.
4: Hey.
3: Oh, good form, Sydney.
2: Great form, Sydney.
3: I like the name Sydney.
4: Yes.
2: Sid the kid.
4: Yes, that's with a Y, I assume.
8: Yep. Yes, with a Y. Two Ys.
4: Two? Oh, yeah. But, one at the end.
3: Who's your favorite member of the show, and why is it Josh Spiegel?
8: Well, it's Josh because of his wonderful news every morning, and
2: there
8: I love his commentary.
2: There you go. Good job. Have you listened to Lunatic in the Newsroom, his new podcast?
8: Certainly.
2: Fantastic.
3: Certainly.
2: Certainly. As she holds her child tight.
3: What's the deal with fines and tickets?
8: So, last Friday, I had to deal with a friend of mine got a boot on his car for three tickets back in January.
2: Damn.
8: That he was not notified for.
2: See?
8: They weren't notified. Each ticket was $30. He called the number on the boot to try and get it off. And they said that they couldn't remove it over the phone, that they were going to tow the car. So within 45 minutes, the cops show up, they tow the car. I go pick him up, and we go to the tow yard to go pay the fee. Well, because he wasn't notified, all of this interest had accrued.
2: Yes.
8: So instead of it being $200, it was $1,650.
3: And did they have to pay for a tow as well?
8: Yeah, it was only $100 for the tow.
3: Okay.
8: So if it was just the tickets and the tow, it would have been $200 total. Because each parking ticket, I think, was like $30. So it would not have been terrible, but
2: you know what else you hear about this interest?
8: Is criminal.
2: See, it is when someone borrows a car,
3: right?
2: And when someone will lend you a car. Robinson lent one of his midshipmen his Honda, that old little Honda Civic that he had before he got his Tesla. And I think they drove that thing like all over creation. I think they've actually found out that one of the guys that borrowed it went to New York because he got a ticket from New York. Going, what the hell? I thought you guys were driving this thing around town going to and from class. Like,
3: well, you got a car. Take it.
2: We went to Madison Square Garden.
4: Coming up, a Baltimore mom is in jail this morning, charged with neglecting her 6 children, plus a horrifying animal attack. What did you hear? A man talking about how a bear chomped down on him. Next on Josh Spiegel News.
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10: 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Maryland spends more than $17 million annually to clean litter from our roadways. Your trash is costing us cash. Respect Maryland roads. Don't litter.
11: In Arbutus, we still have that crash at the inner loop off-ramp to 95, so expect delays approaching that scene. Another mishap in Woodlawn, left lane blocked off at the outer loop before Security Boulevard jams from Liberty Road in an accident in the left lane. That's at Towson at the outer loop at Lock Raven Boulevard, out of congestion from White Marsh Boulevard. From the Clinton Electric Traffic Desk, I'm Lynn Bradley on 98 Rock.
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4: A horrifying animal attack. Wait till you hear a man talking about how a bear chomped down on him. Coming up.
3: And from the Rice Law News Desk, Josh Spiegel.
4: What's next in the Massachusetts murder trial of Lindsay Clancy? Well, the jury's been deliberating 5 days, and twice they've told the judge they can't reach a unanimous decision on the killer mom's fate. The jury has to decide whether Clancy's criminally responsible for killing her three young children or murdered them in a moment of madness while suffering postpartum psychosis. If the jury returns today and says they're still deadlocked, the judge is likely to declare a mistrial.
2: Are you familiar with comedian, podcaster, commentator Tim Dillon?
3: Oh, yeah, I love Tim Dillon.
4: I'm not familiar with him.
2: He's made the rounds. He was actually one of the guards in that terrible Joker 2. He's the one that got the that got Arthur Fleck, the Joker, to sign his book.
4: Oh, yeah.
2: That's Tim Dillon. You should listen to him sometime talk about going to see Joker 2 for the first time and going, I'm going to pull my hat down a little bit lower. I don't want anybody to recognize that I'm in this hot cup of garbage. And then he leaves after his scene. He had a whopper episode about this. And clearly because of language, I can't play a ton of it. But, dude, Tim Dillon went in. On the people that are calling her like a hero and a folk legend.
4: Yeah.
2: Oh my God, does he go off?
4: And then you got this true crime fan who was arrested a couple days ago outside the courthouse because she was trying to take pictures of the jury. And now she's charged with trying to intimidate a juror. And yesterday, while the Clancy trial was going on, this woman was in another courthouse being arraigned on that charge, and the judge even questioned individually each juror to see if this would affect them. And but the deliberations went on.
2: See, being like inspired by reality programming, podcasting, whatever. Oh, it was kind of cute when, you know, American Chopper was on and some dude thought he could chop up and make his own bike and he just burns through 80 grand and never gets a usable cycle. Or some guy that sees flip this house and thinks he can do it in 1 hour and turn a $50,000 profit each time. And then he sinks his life savings into a row home in D.C. that's probably demolished at this point. It's the true crime ones where it's one of the biggest genres in the country, but it's made everybody think they're an expert at it. Everybody thinks they know better legalese than people that have passed the bar. They know better than the judge that sits behind the desk with the gavel and the gown. And the big powdery wig if you're over in Britain.
4: They're back on land after 8 months at sea. 8 months at sea on the USS Lincoln. The time spent at sea set a record. And there were reports of subpar living conditions, mental health challenges with sailors on board. But now they have docked in Thailand. This mom of one of the service members is in Bangkok to greet her daughter.
0: I just can't wait to see her smile. I can't wait to hear mom. I know that's the first thing she's gonna say. I can't wait to hear her say mom.
4: Well, police in Thailand have been preparing for the service member's arrival at the beach town, famous for its nightlife and its very visible sex trade.
3: Well, hello there.
4: They've been stepping up prostitution patrols. Prostitution's illegal in Thailand, and cops want to make sure that thousands of frisky sailors finally back on land after almost a year don't get too into the local ladies of the night.
3: Wait a minute. Prostitution is illegal in Thailand?
2: That's made right. My eyebrow perk up. So how do they get around it?
3: I thought that was the whole thing.
2: If you buy me,
3: I thought that's all Bangkok was.
2: The Pattaya district, the red light district.
3: I didn't know it was illegal.
2: There's got to be some goofy ass workaround that's like, they have sex with you for free, but the beer is $100.
3: Yes, you're paying for the beer.
2: Buy me a $300 Jack and Coke, and if I hook up with you, it's just because I like you. It's like gambling in Japan. Gambling in Japan is completely illegal. And that there's a pachinko parlor on every corner, and all that is gambling. And the way it works is that you play pachinko.
3: Okay.
2: You win tickets that you then go and trade in for prizes.
3: Right.
2: It could be a plush doll. It could be a PlayStation.
3: I want the vagina.
2: There you go. And then you walk to the other side of the pachinko parlor, and there's a pawn shop that buys it for cash. So literally in the same building,
3: right?
2: You go and they added one extra step as a ha-ha workaround. There's got to be something like that in here. Can you imagine? You are on that USS Abraham Lincoln. You're eating that sketchy-ash fish sliver stinking.
3: 8 months.
2: Eight months.
4: I would plow Bangkok like a cornfield in Nebraska.
3: Oh, brother. My God.
2: Hell yeah, dude.
3: Kobe's making a note of that.
2: Yeah, buddy.
3: Kobe reached for a pen immediately. And timestamp that.
2: Yeah, that's going to be an end of show clip right there.
3: Bad day. How long do you think you'd last on a submarine?
2: Not a day. I'd have a panic attack.
3: I mean, at least on a ship, you can maybe get some fresh air.
2: Yeah.
3: You can go out on the deck and see the sun. I mean, it's awful. Don't get me wrong. But a sub just enclosed in a pressurized tube underneath the ocean. Oh,
2: I don't do well at a crowded miniature golf course. 24 hours in a sub, I'm the guy that's popping the lid and drowning everybody because I'm having a freak out. I mean, the one that I went to in Hawaii at the memorial.
3: Yeah, they are not built for comfort.
2: No.
3: They are not built for comfort.
2: Every space is maximized. You want to see how small they are? Look at the captain's quarters on a sub, and they are barely the size of one of our small production studios. He just gets to be there on his own.
4: Baltimore City may have some explaining to do in the case of six young children found living in an East Baltimore row house, a vacant row house, because the city helped place the family there and failed to keep track of what was happening inside. Now Mayor Brandon Scott wants to know how the children's living conditions became so horrific without anyone from the city stepping in. This morning, the mother, 34-year-old Tiana Brown, is in jail, no bail, charged with child neglect. The six kids are between 1 and 9 years old. Cops were called Monday after a neighborhood cleanup worker noticed them wandering outside without an adult. They were barefoot, surrounded by broken glass. Some were not fully dressed. All six described as malnourished, with some of them covered in what looked like insect bites. Mm. The conditions inside were even worse. No beds, no air conditioning, no stove. They also found little access to food or water, dog feces on the floor.
3: Oh.
4: Brown claimed she left the kids in a friend's care because she had an appointment at a methadone treatment clinic. The mom didn't find this house on her own. The family was moved there in April as part of a city program for families in crisis. The mayor says the housing department was supposed to monitor that placement and admits that did not happen. So he's ordered inspections of every other home used by the program and promising consequences for anyone who saw the warning signs or should have and failed to act.
1: You know a story of yours this reminds me of, and we didn't get anywhere near the follow-up I thought we were gonna, was those four adults that were arrested in July when they found the 16 kids
3: in the home.
1: And some of them they described as feral, as like in their early preteens, double-digit age, the inability to like walk upright or speak. They were borderline animals.
3: Yep.
1: How are they doing?
4: While the city authorities had finally arrived at this house in East Baltimore to take care of the kids, the neighbors were bringing the kids food, and the cops said that the kids were eating they were scarfing down the food.
1: Yeah, like they hadn't eaten, and they probably hadn't in weeks. I'm actually popping over real quick. It's completely against their will.
3: I do everything in my power to make my daughter's life like the most incredible thing ever. And I couldn't imagine.
1: And you still constantly feel like you ain't doing enough, right?
3: Yes, you're constantly
1: in a state of like, I'm screwing this up. I didn't get him the right type of shoes. I don't think he likes that bike. Did I screw up his homework? Oh, God, he's going to fail because of me. I'm feeding him.
3: Yeah, right?
1: Yeah.
3: The bare minimum. Just feed the freaking kid.
4: You've heard stories of rabid beavers attacking people in Maryland parks this summer. Now there's this. A kitten found in the Baltimore County town of Phoenix has tested positive for rabies. A kitten. It was found on Paper Mill Road, and at least one person was exposed. If you or someone you know may have been bitten, scratched, or licked by the kitten, you're asked to get medical help immediately. There's more, and this is from Harford County, where 22 raccoons have tested positive for rabies this year.
1: What? Damn, dude.
4: So Harford County's trying something new, vaccinating the raccoons. They're putting out 15,000 oral rabies vaccines. Price tag on that, $50,000. Each oral vaccine is put inside a small packet covered in fish meal, then left out as bait. When a raccoon bites into it, the vaccine is released inside its mouth, and they say the baits are not dangerous if your pet happens to find it.
1: Well, great. Now I got to deal with goddamn Park Ranger Fauci out there. Screwing with nature. You're going to have a bunch of raccoons on the spectrum.
4: And staying on the animal attacking people tip, a bear,
1: They're the same thing.
4: A man hunting caribou with his cousin in Alaska turned around and spotted a bear. The bear had its mouth open, and it was growling, and suddenly came running out of the woods, charging at him.
5: It was chewing on my face, and I could hear like the bone snapping in my nose. And I started seeing stars, and I was just waiting. Like, I was like, how's it going to be to just like step over the line, you know, from being like alive to being in heaven?
4: Well, his cousin whipped out a gun and shot the bear in the side. The man who was badly injured says he was convinced he was going to die, and as he was bleeding out, he recorded a message saying goodbye to his wife and two daughters. But he's alive and now waiting to get reconstructive surgery on his face.
1: Damn.
3: Holy hell,
1: chewing
3: dude.
1: On my face. I
3: don't go to the article.
4: Heard the crunching of his bones in his nose.
3: Oh, my God. All right.
6: That's a bear. I watched an alligator the other day take a giant turtle into its mouth and pop a turtle like it was a grape. I couldn't imagine the power of a bear.
1: Crunch. The fact that he looks as good as he does is startling. And he still looks like he had a Texas death match with Terry Funk in his prime. His face is all jacked to hell. Damn.
7: Oh, they're doing wonderful things with plastic surgery these days.
1: Oh my God.
3: Oh yeah, doesn't he looks
1: he looks right. Better than I thought he'd look, but he still ain't looking
3: like all
1: great.
3: The bits and pieces are still there. Like yeah. The nose is there, the ears are there, like everything's intact.
1: This thing didn't go full chimp on him. He doesn't need a facial replacement that everybody has to lie and tell him, no, it looks good. It looks great. You look just like you.
3: Dang. Oh wow, they stitched him back up pretty hard though. If you watch that video, he was cut open. Dang. And he filmed a video saying goodbye.
4: That's right.
3: Oh, that's so he thought he was gonna die.
1: Did you see the other story about the guy that filmed a goodbye video to his family because he thought he was gonna die earlier in the week when he got stuck in a sign?
3: Stuck in a what?
1: Look that up.
4: Yeah.
1: Man stuck in sign.
4: I saw that.
1: Records goodbye video to family that he was like working on some shopping center sign, like, hey, here's Macy's. And he was inside doing maintenance on it, and the cherry picker's pneumatics died, and it's like a 100-degree day, and he couldn't get down. And he recorded a video while he's trapped up there.
3: AJ Gal was stranded for over 6 hours inside a 130-foot-tall Petro gas station sign in Wilmington, Illinois, after his lift malfunctioned. Oh, my God.
1: Yeah, you go, what the hell? And then you find out how hot it was, and it's like a hot box in that bitch.
3: Yeah, but after a few hours, then somebody go, hey, where's
1: Hey. We had a partner with him.
3: Where's AJ? Yeah. Oh, he had a partner?
1: His partner's down there like, I'll tell them you love them. Yeah, like, go get another one, jackass.
3: And he filmed a goodbye video?
1: Something filmed a goodbye video.
3: Speaking, that's a little premature.
1: You ever seen the 2015 Leonardo DiCaprio film The Revenant? It's the thing he won Best Actor for.
4: One where he puts some sign in a bear?
1: That's where he gets attacked by a bear.
4: Okay, I did not see that.
1: You should watch that movie.
4: Are you sure?
1: Yeah, you know what?
3: Might upset you.
1: Watch the bear portion. The movie's a little bit of a slog. It's just endless Arctic suffering for about 2.5 hours. It starts bad and it gets worse.
3: I saw that in the theater.
1: Same, dude. And when that bear attacks him, you go, did they train a bear to beat the hell out of Leonardo DiCaprio? Speaks, it's like a Family Guy joke. It doesn't end. He gets his ass beat by this bear. It feels like it goes on for 15 minutes. Right when you think he's done, that big bastard comes out of the brush, pulls him back in, half scalps him, face all beat to hell.
3: And then that's why you're supposed to play dead, is because an animal like that is trying to dispatch of you. They will not stop until you are dead, mm-hmm. Right? That's the goal. Like, that's why when you fight an animal like that, like I fought a lot of wild animals. I don't know if you guys know that.
1: Really? Time as yes. A park ranger.
3: Okay. But you have to act like you
1: limp.
3: No, you need to kill. You need to fight to kill, right? You can't, no holes barred, because that's what they're doing. Well, they're fighting to kill you, so you need to fight back to kill them. But yes, that's why you play dead, is because then they think their mission is accomplished. Like, okay, I have dispatched of this.
1: Nothing more of this. No, my work here is done.
3: Yes.
1: Now I will eat and hump it.
4: WBAL TV 11 weather. Today in Baltimore, sun and clouds, very humid. Afternoon thunderstorms possible. Some could be severe. 90. More news at 8. Breaking news anytime it feels like breaking. 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
1: We will be seeing you tomorrow, Jones, right? 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And a ton of food and drink, too. We got savory. We got sweet. We got coffee. We got Tom's Coffee, Kona Ice, Annie's Pretzels, Don's Dogs, and Plaza Mexico. So show up hungry and leave behind the wheel of a beautiful new Jones Junction vehicle. I'm still waiting for the details on what suspended Wheel of Fortune announcer Jim Thornton did on the plane that had agents greet him at the destination and took him off. And then he got suspended by Sony Picture Television from Wheel of Fortune for the time being while the allegations are sort of sorted out.
4: He says he didn't do anything wrong and he hasn't been charged or arrested.
1: There's no criminal charges, no nothing. I mean, there's plenty of like mid-flight dust-ups, but to the degree, you know what I think probably happened, if I'm reading the tea leaves here? He might have said a no-no word if it's a suspension.
4: Oh, really?
1: I'm wondering if he might have said something. I mean, it's not illegal to say, you know, or face or lover, but he might have said something that people gasped on the flight. I'm wondering if somewhere in his luggage maybe a Burger King crown lurked.
8: Oh,
1: and they're like,
8: God.
1: Oh, no, you're right. Take him off the plane right now and be sure to tell his bosses what he said. Yeah, have you ever been suspended from work? Have you been suspended? I told you guys about getting suspended from the court reporting agency after threatening to set fire to the place.
8: Oh,
1: I wasn't
8: gonna.
1: I wasn't gonna, but I had a bad day. I had a bad day, and I said, I wish this place would just burn down with me in it. And then I had to have the most awkward corporate HR conversation. Did you plan on bringing an accelerant to work? She said accelerant. Yes, I have a bag full of accelerants, you witch. I'm gonna burn it down because I had a deposition go bad. And a small claims court case didn't go the way it should have. No, I'm not going to burn the place down. But yeah, they gave me a day off without pay. That wasn't great.
7: I've never been suspended from work. Suspended from school once, but never from work.
3: Do we know that story? The school?
1: Yeah, how'd you get suspended from school?
7: I was a class clown. I was annoying to this teacher. I don't want to say her name, but we'll call her Bitch.
1: Okay. Ow! Professor Bitch?
7: Yeah, Professor Bitch. This was middle school.
9: Mm-hmm. You dirty bitch!
7: Yeah, that's me. And she just couldn't stand me. And look at me now.
1: Mm-hmm.
7: Look at me now, you slut witch. I would love to
3: Can you get specifics?
7: I don't know her name, but I would love to track her down and just give her the finger.
3: What was the straw that got you suspended?
7: I just kept irking her. I would interrupt class. Mm-hmm. I was the class clown. I was always making stupid jokes and disrupting her. Public service announcer. Teachers don't like getting interrupted.
1: No. Depending on the temperament of the teacher, too.
7: Yeah, yeah.
1: If they're at the end of their rope.
7: Yeah.
1: Well, I'm sorry, what grade was this again?
7: This was about sixth grade-ish.
1: So you're middle school. Also, was it the beginning or end of the day did you have the class?
7: I believe it was brunch time.
8: Brunch.
1: Teachers, their nerves are frayed come sixth period.
7: Yeah.
1: You get them fresh, maybe in the morning before they have their coffee. If you're trying to pop off verbally, you want to do it right around second or third period. Mm-hmm. Let them get their legs under them.
3: How did things go after the suspension? Did you straighten up?
7: No, I didn't straighten up. I was still a class clown.
3: You remained in her class?
7: Yeah. Yeah, I remained in her class.
3: And you still just gave her the business?
7: Yeah. Yeah, I didn't like her.
1: That's awesome.
7: I didn't like her. I didn't like many of my teachers.
1: I bet that's a whole ass break right there. Teachers that definitely had it out for you.
7: Yeah.
1: Because I had some pretty great teachers, elementary, middle, high school. But there was a couple that were like, I don't like you. I don't like your stupid hair.
7: And then you have teachers who really get you.
1: Yeah, yeah.
7: And they take the time to give you attention and focus on you.
1: Once I get past the moles and the psychotic laughter, there is a brilliant man in there. Let me foster this young man and turn him into something great. Yeah, 410-338-1098.
3: I wonder if this Wheel of Fortune guy is going to... Well, he's not fired, right? Is he just suspended?
7: He's suspended.
3: Until they figure everything out, and then maybe they'll give him his job back. But if he gets fired over this, like, I wonder if he could sue, like, what is that called?
1: Unlawful termination?
3: Something.
1: Unless there's, like, some morality clause in there. Should you bring shame to the ancient institution of Wheel of Fortune, then they can, through some gray area language, bounce your ass out of there pretty quick. It's a nice parachute for a company.
3: Texter says, I got suspended for 3 days working down at the port. The Dodge Challengers came back out and I was doing donuts and my boss cut me off in his personal vehicle. Only reason I wasn't fired is because my dad was one of the supervisors in a different department. He was doing donuts in a Dodge Challenger down at the port. Hell yeah.
1: Yeah, I remember at Padonia Station, the restaurant, there was quite a few suspensions. Or you know what it was? I guess this isn't a suspension. You'd get bumped to shift if you were hogging tables. Because we did have a hostess, but the hostess was constantly, like, doing hostess duty, sitting people. But sometimes they would have to go in the back and help with silverware. And you'd see a group come in, and you'd go, jackpot, moneymakers. And you would scoot up as a waiter or waitress and snag them. And you were supposed to wait for the hostess because she was how everybody got divvied up evenly. And you saw people hawking a section. And after a while, they went, you got every single six top tonight. Waiters love six tops. I guess it was like The small amount enough of people to be able to handle it, big enough amount of people to be able to get a nice tip, and they'd be like, you know what, take off Friday. You made enough tips tonight, you don't need them tomorrow. 410-338-1098. Yeah, if you got suspension, if you had to like write a letter or anything like that, can I please have my job back? I won't do this again.
3: Another texter says, Spiegel is filled with pent-up rage.
1: Since when?
4: I mean, that's not breaking news.
1: Since when? Come on. I want to fight you. Pull the tape. Pull the tape.
3: I used to be a newspaper reporter and made a mistake in a story once that got me suspended for a day without pay just to appease the person who was aggrieved. I went to Calvert Cliffs and had a wonderful day. So I guess the person was pissed off about what was written. So they're like, hey, look,
1: hey, bud,
3: we got to suspend you.
1: We need to do it. It's better than a firing. It's like, hey, take a couple days, cool off. I know the PD that I had that speaks, you might have worked under him. Did you work under Pasha?
4: I did.
1: Yeah. He'd suspend your ass if you broke format. Pop music really? Station. Oh, yeah.
4: Never had that.
1: Yeah, if you went freeform on the weekend, he would, he'd pull you in and went, take Thursday off. I'm like, oh, come on. I played one Blue Cantrell song that I like. I can't play one Christina Aguilera. She's in her hoe phase right now. They call her Xtina. 410-338-1098. Yes, got suspended from my job here at the factory after too many infractions for not wearing my safety gear.
3: But put on your dumb damn safety gear.
1: But the stuff, oh, the gloves make it hard for me to use my hands and my glasses fog up. Yeah, there's a reason you gotta, when you're some big industrial lathe or something like that, you gotta wear that kind of crap. Make sure your hand's not getting sucked into the equipment because then you're gonna have OSHA all over your ass. It's gonna be a pain. Let's go to Rick, line one. Rick, what's up, man? What'd you get suspended for?
8: Hey, buddy. Well, I got a drug test handed to me. And prior to that, everybody was like, damn, you smell like alcohol.
1: Uh-oh.
8: And I'm like, man, what can I do? And they're telling me to do all this, eat Reese's cups. So I go up there. If you blow a .4, you're fired. I blew a .34.
3: Whoa.
1: Oh, you came in just under the wire.
8: Just under.
3: So what,
8: but I still had to see, I had to go to counseling for 6 months. They had to okay me to come back, but I was off of work for a week.
3: What kind of job was it?
8: You put it this way, you can get electrocuted very easily.
3: Got it.
1: Okay, a job where you probably don't want to have a buzz.
3: And when you did, what were you drinking the night before or something like that?
8: Yeah, it was a retirement party. Yep.
3: The night before.
1: Oh, so you're getting
3: You still had a little bit in you.
8: I'm currently had a lot in me.
1: All right. Good for you, pal. Yeah, I don't want anybody working on my breaker panel after they've had three or six Rhianides. 410-338-1098. What the hell did you do? Why did you get suspended? If you're a boss, I'd love to know why you suspended somebody. What's the policy? How do they come back into your good graces, if ever? 410-338-1098.
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11: I think she looks like she smells like she has dirty hair.
4: Yeah.
11: And Reese Witherspoon?
4: Witherspoon.
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4: okay.
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14: Intel's an accident on the outer loop with the left lane blocked off at Lock Raven Boulevard. A lot of stop and go from White Marsh Road, and another mishap in Woodlawn with the left lane blocked off at the outer loop at Security Boulevard with jams from Liberty Road, and a lot of stop and go on 795 southbound between Owings Mills Road and 695. 895 southbound between Pulaski Highway and the Harbor Tunnel at the north end. A lot of congestion and a disabled vehicle. 95 northbound at Keith Avenue. From the Clinton Electric Traffic Desk, I'm Lynn Bradley on 98 Rock.
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28: Good morning. The Orioles just one out away from winning the World Series. No, I'm kidding. They weren't even that close. Just the series against the worst team in the league, the Colorado Rockies. Goodness gracious, haven't seen them in a World Series since, what, 1983? It's been a long time, guys. All the pent-up energy is happening right now, okay? Yeah. Gosh.
1: You see how they handle the Tampa Bay Rays?
30: Are you pent up?
1: Are you bubbling up?
28: You know, I think we're past that already. You know, even though it sounds like it's happening today, I think I'm past it.
1: You just want the most for this team, and they're
28: of course, and I still root for them. I want them to win.
1: Of course you are, because if they're mathematically
28: so
1: still
28: much
1: in
28: better.
1: It, but it just feels like right as they lift you up, you get shoved.
28: Well,
1: back
28: that's
1: down
28: the thing,
1: there.
28: Right? They had four straight wins on the road, and then they come into Colorado and they have this massive win with Colton Cowser and the incredible catch that almost was a disaster for Andrew Kittredge. That was night one. Then you go and you drop game two. All right, you'll bring it back in game three. You're leading 2-3, or sorry, 3-2 in the bottom of the ninth. Andrew Kittredge yet again on the mound, one strike away from a win, and you can't do it. Can't do it. That's what is really upsetting to me, because then you lose two straight and you finish the road trip 6-3 when you had the chance to go 6-1. Not that it really makes that big of a difference, but the Orioles are now at the bottom of the AL East division, still a game and a half out of a wild card spot, but now in a three-way tie with two other teams.
1: So, yeah, you go, okay, let's just say by the grace of God go I, the football deities say, all right, you're in. The Guardians suck. Texas suck. And you can go ahead and take that last wild card spot.
28: Yep.
1: Then once you get there, are we just going to continue the losing ways in the playoffs? Or do they have this Cinderella run for the ages? I don't know. But
28: I think the Cinderella run had got to start now. You know what I mean? Yeah,
1: a little ways back.
3: I was watching the game as the Orioles lost. You know where I was watching the game, Justin?
1: Where are you watching the game, Scott?
3: I was at Mother's North, right there on Pedonia Road.
1: Oh, hell yeah. Right near Magoobies.
3: Right in Simonium, right near Magoobies. I was sitting at that fine establishment. You know who I was with, Justin?
1: Who were you with at Mother's North near Magoobies?
3: I was with Nick Testoni.
1: Nick Testoni?
3: I was with Kyle Yeomans,
1: Kyle
3: the new
1: Yeomans.
3: Voice of the Baltimore Ravens. And I was also with Valerie Preactor.
1: Valerie Preactor,
28: you guys
1: had a hang?
28: Yeah,
1: that's awesome, dude. He's a great hang, right? He's an easy dude to hang out with, Kyle Yeomans.
3: Good
28: the
3: guy.
28: Best.
3: Like
1: yeah.
3: Kyle.
1: Kyle's funny, man.
28: It's a good fun. Time.
1: Kyle talks about some stuff. None of it's crass, none of it's crude, but he could chop it up.
28: Oh,
1: I'll
28: my
1: say
28: God,
1: that.
28: Yeah. Yeah, we had a good time.
3: He's fun. He's a bit of a bro. I like him. He's good. He's a very, very professional, but he knows how to, you know, we just had a good time. Just easy to talk to. Val was a very gracious host. She
1: knows baseball, too.
3: She was like,
28: I try.
3: She was like, she was, did you call ahead or something? Or like, what did you do? It was very, the hospitality was very.
28: Oh, thank you. Yeah. Yeah, I worked it out.
3: Yeah, she like, I don't know if she
28: I
3: was
28: had
3: like,
28: the manager ready to go.
3: Like, she had the manager like on call.
1: Really?
3: She like came over to the table. And
28: they don't
3: like,
28: know who I am. They were, that you know, I told them Kyle was coming and that's a big deal.
3: Yeah, it's, how did you frame it? You're like, but this is.
28: I said, hey, we're all from 98 Rock, and obviously, you know, Scott's a regular here, and he'll probably show up. But we're really here to, you know, show Kyle Yeomans around the town. You know, we're taking him on a tour of restaurants.
4: At least you didn't name drop.
3: Oh yes, yeah, it was pretty impressive. I was like, wow, look at Val.
1: See, I was walking through a cranberry bog of names when I took him to Jimmy's. There was busboys that walked by just trying to clean a table that did not care.
3: Right.
1: I'm like, yeah, just Kyle Yeoman's here, pal. And they gave him a hook up.
28: They did. I mean, they really rolled out the red carpet, and it was nice of Mother's. And we were just hanging out and, again, just trying to show him around.
1: Dave Rather's the man.
28: The best. He had left for the day, so that's why I was talking to all the managers.
1: Rather looks thin, too. Rather's got it. Locked in. Yeah, Rather. I just saw him at the Mother's Peninsula.
28: What'd you rate my meal, Scott?
3: Val ordered the mussels, which was a strong order. I like that. Were there different kind of sauces you could get?
28: No, I actually was not expecting it to be a red sauce because, you know, I don't like red
3: sauce.
28: Yeah,
3: normally it's like white wine and
28: garlic.
3: That's
28: what it said. But there were tomatoes
3: on there.
28: But it's fine. I value.
3: Nick Testoni ordered the honey barbecue boneless wings.
1: Okay.
3: Kyle Yeomans also ordered a boneless wing, and I just ordered a regular wing.
28: What did I get for drink?
3: You got a Hugo Spritz, which is a St. Germain-based spritz.
28: It was delicious.
3: Which was delicious. See, it looked delicious. I didn't have any. I had a beer. Kyle had a beer. Nick doesn't drink. Nick is curmudgeonly.
1: Did Nick color?
3: He is so... No, but we talked about the coloring,
28: yeah,
3: and
28: we
3: all agree that if there is crayons in a menu,
28: yeah.
3: We are all coloring.
28: Absolutely.
3: On that
1: play. Yeah.
28: See, it's a
3: we're playing tic-tac-toe, we're doing the maze,
28: mutual
3: we're coloring.
28: Yeah.
3: Yeah.
28: I think I get it. So the Orioles game was on while we were there.
3: Yeah.
28: Because it had gone into extras. I was actually listening to Brett and Josh while I was driving from Ravens to Mother's, and that's when I was hearing the bottom of the ninth, so that's why I'm so upset about it, because they did such a great job of painting the picture. And then we got to sit down and actually watch the rest of it, which was great. Because the debacle that was.
3: Oh, God, yeah.
28: Yeah. Watching the Orioles completely fall apart and lose 6-5 in 11 innings. to the Colorado Rockies.
3: Nick is like a cranky old man when he's only like 25
28: years old.
3: Well,
28: so we're sitting there.
1: A jacked, cranky redhead.
3: Oh, God, it was so funny.
28: And he was here during the day. He was doing news. And so then he met us out at the restaurant. And then we were waiting for Kyle because he had got caught up at the castle talking to some people, which is normal. And so then it's just the three of us waiting for Kyle. And they're like, oh, well, do you want to order something? And Nick's like ready to go. He already knows what he's getting. And he's like, haven't eaten all day. Making me wait.
3: So cranky.
1: Making me wait.
28: Yeah.
1: When Huber,
3: cranky Nick is my favorite Nick.
1: When Huber was so gracious to fill in, he got to meet Nick for the first time. And Nick is nowhere near as gregarious as any of us. And Huber is as gregarious as anybody you're going to meet. So, you know, we have a very Kramer-like entrance into the room sometime. Well, he got to meet Nick. And Nick was low-speed Nick. I think he got an assignment he wasn't terribly into. And
28: in the morning's tough.
1: He's a sports guy. He's not a news guy. He does them both fine, but you know he loves his sports. And Huber goes, is that guy okay?
28: He's so depressing.
3: He goes, he's just fine.
1: I'm like, that's the best Nick you'll get. Yeah, I love it.
28: That's a happy Nick right there.
1: That's
28: actually
1: the Nick we like.
28: Yeah.
1: If he comes in here bubbling and doing finger guns, like no. Leave, try again.
28: I don't even know what that looks like.
1: Come back
3: he
1: in.
3: He makes me look like a ray of sunshine.
1: He's got those Billie Eilish eyes.
28: Yes,
1: very
28: he
1: like
28: does.
1: half open smoking.
28: He could be sleeping 95% of the time, but he's not.
3: What'd you think about me? Well, how was my performance?
28: I thought it was great. I'm so Scott.
3: Were you surprised
28: to
3: see me?
28: Absolutely.
3: Do you know how
28: gobsmacked
3: close I was
28: there
3: to not going? You know
28: I was
3: going
28: to text you again
1: because I wanted you
28: to make sure that we were
3: that's exactly
28: there.
3: Right, Justin. It's easy to bail.
1: Yeah.
3: It's harder to go. But you know what I did? Like my daughter was there. We're on the couch. She's playing Fortnite with her bros, and I'm like, I'm nice and comfortable. I'm like, I had cut the grass. The rain had just passed. I'm like, I could just sit here.
1: I earned a night in.
3: I could just sit here. And I said, you know what? I'm going. I'm not going to do it. I'm going to hang with Kyle Yeomans. I'm going to see. And I also wanted to get eyes on you. I wanted to see how you carried yourself.
28: Okay.
1: You've been the tie that binds amongst all the Yeomans hangs.
28: You know, it's crazy.
1: It's now time for Spiegs, you, and Yeomans.
28: Yep.
1: Or what am I saying? Nick, too.
28: Well, Nick is just the tag along everywhere we go, which is fantastic.
1: He just gets chicken tenders, does a crossword.
28: No, he's
3: and
28: fine.
3: And I'll be honest, we wrapped up the night at like, I think it was 7:22. It was 7:30.
1: That's right. Yeah. It was an early game.
3: I could have like popped out to another place. My daughter was home though, so I'm like, I gotta get back.
1: Go over to Hot Tops.
3: Like, but you know what I did? I got home. You know what she did? What she was doing?
1: Still playing Fortnite.
3: Still playing Fortnite. Like she hadn't moved. Like she was totally fine.
28: That's great.
3: I could have another 2 hours. She wouldn't even notice I wasn't there.
1: She didn't know you left.
3: No, she had no idea.
1: Where were you? But I thought you were in the bathroom.
3: I gotta get home. I didn't want to. Nick doesn't drink. You're a bit of a fuddy-duddy, so I was like, let's
28: Did I seem that way yesterday?
3: No.
28: This is the third time that I've gone out for drinks with Kyle.
1: He's
28: pulling it out of me. And obviously, he's married with kids, and we love him, and he's just a great friend. But
3: he's here by himself. His
28: I am
3: wife
28: an
3: and
28: entertainer
3: kids
28: at heart.
3: Yeah, and his wife and kids aren't in town yet, and he's trying to get to know the city.
1: Yeah, he wants to know the county, the city, the outlying areas.
3: Listen, when I first moved here, I that was invaluable to have someone be like, hey, let's go do something. I was like,
28: And
3: thank
28: he's so
3: you.
28: Gracious yeah, and yeah. just friendly.

0: home run save 100%. To win the game. And you wanted that to be the play and the player they rally around going, that's what's up. This is the moment. This is the watershed. This is the turning point where we go. We're never out of it. Even when you think it's a home run, it ain't when you play the Orioles. I mean, we left that game going, Sports Center. If George Michael totally. Is still around, and, the sports machine,
1: Kyle said
0: number
1: that.
0: One.
1: Kyle actually yeah, yeah. said that exact sentiment. He goes, I thought that catch was going to be the thing.
2: And the moment, like, yeah. that's the change of momentum. Hey, let's get our stuff together. Yeah. Let's continue to win games.
1: Well,
2: let's
1: there's
2: take
1: been
2: this
1: 10
2: momentum.
1: Of those moments this year, and, it's, and, wait, and yeah. they never, none of them mm-hmm. have ever
2: oh,
1: stuck.
2: Oh, this is the turning point. No, no. Wait, this is the turning point. No.
0: Right. This is the turning point.
2: Yeah.
0: And it just
2: that's
0: hasn't
2: where we're at.
0: Been.
2: So, okay. So the Orioles are now home. They have a 2-series homestand, 4-game set against the Boston Red Sox, who, again, they are chasing in the AL wildcard standings. And right now it's not looking too great because they're about 6 games up on the O's. And we'll just see what happens. Adley Rutschman and his potential return to the ballpark. We shall see. He is currently dealing with a hyperextended elbow if he's going to get any action here at all. So we'll keep our eyes peeled. 6:35, first pitch tonight, and then it wraps all the way up on Sunday.
0: Hey, a follow-up to a story you did, I think it was last Friday. It was either Friday or Monday. The obsession, good
2: oh,
0: golf
2: yeah, yeah.
0: commercial
2: yes,
0: that landed real bad for people when a guy shoved a lady in a commercial going, get your hands off my driver, and it was supposed to be some nod to obsession. I think it was mostly because of the music.
2: Mm-hmm.
0: The good golf CEO, president, have left the company.
2: No! Oh,
0: yeah, no! This thing got so ugly and so hairy. Co-founder Garrett Clark, who shoved a woman. I didn't realize that was the co-founder that did it. Uh-oh.
2: They were all employees of the company.
1: Yeah. I mean, they were all in on it. It's not like he actually shoved a woman. They were acting. She was like, she agreed to do it.
2: Yeah.
1: Was it a miscalculation?
2: That's crazy.
1: Obviously. And you know what it was? It was only because people didn't get the reference.
2: Yeah.
0: The reference is so poorly done.
1: Well, even if, all right, let's say everyone even did get the reference.
0: Yeah.
1: Is it still okay to shove a woman to the ground if the context is proper?
0: It still isn't. It's just a bad look. It just don't even do
1: yeah,
0: it.
1: Well, like,
0: it's
1: right.
0: a juice versus squeeze thing. It's like, is everybody going to get this? Because to your point, if you haven't seen the movie, it's just a dude trucking a chick and being like, give me back my driver. And I think the only thing that really was obsessionish was the music.
2: Mm-hmm.
0: Was the music that was kind of like creepy and eerie
2: and then,
0: in the background.
2: And then after that specific instance in the ad, the rest of the ad like it finishes with them all kind of going a little crazy and like hitting, you know, balls off a tee, and like it's a sped up music, and it's kind of like then they all start hitting drives, and it's just like very strange because it's like, oh yeah, this is like a weird movie montage in a thriller film or
0: now,
2: like
0: you know
2: a horror
0: it
2: movie.
0: It's the Spanx-giving of golf club ideas.
2: Holy moly. But,
0: that was an idea, Kobe, years ago when I did Afternoons, where I tried to get together 100 fat men at Bamboo Bernie's, or no, excuse me, Cancun Cantina, to have a loser's Thanksgiving lunch called Spanx-giving, and it was going to be a bunch of fat guys wearing Spanx, and they bought, I believe, $2,000 worth of food, 4 to 6 turkeys, dozens of sides. Think they hired a band, laid out a ton of tables, Val, and 3 people showed up. And 2 of the people worked for me. So it was myself, Huber, and Uncle Vince sitting there eating a few $1,000 worth of turkey while the owner stared at me going, where is everyone? And I said, this was a better idea on paper.
2: Yes, it sure was.
0: Yeah, I'm going to convince some guy that's got type 2 diabetes to put on Spanx. I don't know why I thought it was a funny idea.
2: No, that sounds crazy. Yeah, next hour, we will get back into Ravens. We talked to Eric DaCosta yesterday at the Castle after practice. They have a final practice today of this week, and then they're off for the weekend. And also, what the hell did the Clippers do to get such severe punishments? We'll get into it next hour.
0: What the hell did you do to get punished at your job? Were you suspended? Were you the boss that had to do the suspending as the Wheel of Fortune announcer gets suspended? We want to hear why you did.

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1: All right, the O's are going to take another crack at it today against Boston, Adley's new home, who I don't believe will be playing. 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What the hell did you do to get suspended? You got that Wheel of Fortune announcer that we're still waiting to find out exactly what the hell he did.
2: Yeah, I'd like a full report on my desk by 7:51.
1: If we just change the clocks, he won't notice. We'll get that to you as soon as we find out. Okay. I still theorize he said he used some language.
2: Okay.
1: You get suspended from the Wheel of Fortune, but you're not under arrest, and people are waiting for it. Everyone's got a cell phone. No one recorded anything. I'm thinking he leaned over and hit somebody with a big bomb.
2: I wonder what the bomb was.
1: Or if you, I don't know, make a pass at someone. I don't know. Things that are like heavily frowned on but not illegal. He's suspended, I guess. Is it until further notice?
2: Yeah. And I think they cut out his voice from pending episodes, too.
1: See, they don't even want to air his voice. That's another red flag that's going up, that they're like, no, we got plans on moving on from him once we find out what he said on there.
2: Wheel of Fortune is such a squeaky clean show, too. They don't want to be associated with anything dirty.
1: Oh, it's spotless. Did you ever hear, Wheel of Fortune, the guy that talked about his stepkids and his miserable wife?
2: No.
1: Dude, hold on right here. This is one of my favorite moments from Wheel of Fortune in history. Roll it.
3: Hello. Blair Davis, Cardiff, California. Own the trucking business, it says here.
4: Small trucking business in San Diego.
3: Good for you. And talk about your family.
4: I've been trapped in a loveless marriage for the last 12 years to an old battle axe named Kim. She cursed my life with three stepchildren named Star, RJ, and Ryan, and I have one rotten grandson.
1: Hell yeah, man.
2: At least he's honest.
1: Yeah, and he looks the part, too. He's got the big ZZ Top-looking beard. Why were you suspended? Mary, what did you do to get suspended from your job?
5: Well, I worked in a factory, and we carried on with this one guy because he was good-looking. And he was standing up at the other end, and I went up to him, sneaking up to him, and he was standing there, and the girls on the other side were giving me the sign to pull his pants down, and I pulled his pants down, but I didn't get to see anything. The girls on the other side got to see everything.
1: So you pantsed his ass. His full comes popping out for your friends to enjoy, and you're just back there with the butt.
5: Right.
1: And you just got suspended.
5: Yeah, well, there was a girl walking by that was the big whore.
1: Jesus.
2: Oh, God.
5: And she went and told on me that it offended her.
2: How long ago was this?
5: Oh, 22 years ago.
2: Okay, so I can't do the math, but was this pre-sexual harassment scandal type
5: thing? Well, they said I could have got fired.
2: Okay.
1: Yeah, I think you actually probably got off a little light. If I'm guessing, you probably skirted termination. Because, Mary, similar but different, I did remember another tale to tell from Borders Books and Music. There was a young woman that worked in the back. I was called the SPO clerk. At special orders. I was the SPO clerk. And I ordered special issues of magazines and books and CDs and stuff like that, Mary. And I had to order a Playgirl for someone.
4: Who was me?
1: And it was in the back, and it arrived unsealed. Uh-huh. So I had a bag that I could actually seal the thing in with this, like, you know, hot air gun and all that to make it look like a sealed magazine. And there's a woman sitting at her desk, facing away. Josh, would you mind doing the growl that you're known for? I make that exact sound. She turns around. I'm holding up the centerfold, and it's just this buck and bronco, and he's got his meat and two veg hanging out just like this, like, hey, what up? And she immediately goes to the supervisor, as she should have, and went, Justin just showed pornography in the back office. I thought it would get a laugh. No one laughed. Much like Scott Mary, who pantsed her coworker. and exposed his genitals to everybody at the office until the office whore walked by and reported.
6: Dude, that's a friend of ours. I won't name names, but they have a child that got suspended from school. And him and his wife told me the story, and they were like, so-and-so got suspended. I'm like, oh, damn.
1: Uh-oh.
6: I'm like, this is not good. The story was, the hallway is empty.
1: Okay.
6: And it's just like him and like three buddies. And he's walking away from his buddies, and I guess he's getting on an elevator or something. I guess the school has an elevator. I don't know what it was. And like as he's getting on the elevator and like the elevator doors are like about to close, he moons them.
1: Oh, okay.
6: That's hilarious. Classic. And no one else saw it. It was just like him and his like two or three buddies, and he just flashes a little cheek, and like some supervisor happened to see it.
1: Just saw it.
6: And like ballooned this thing out of control.
1: He's exposing himself.
6: Yeah.
1: He's exposing himself.
6: Oh, relax.
1: I should put him on a child sex offender registry.
6: And then they ended up suspending him. I'm like, are you? And even as they're telling me this story, as the parents, they're like, this is so, and I agree with him. Like, this is so ridiculous.
1: Feel free to jump up his ass a little bit, pun intended.
6: Right.
1: At home and be like,
6: hey,
1: dude,
6: make better choices or such. Just tell, you don't have to suspend. Hilarious.
1: With Evan, we have a little thing called home jokes. He has some jokes. Like, buddy, that's a home joke. That stays in the home. That doesn't leave the house. You do that at school, you're in three times as much trouble. He's a big fan of the D's nuts bit. Mary, real quick before we let you go. Mary, what did the guy do when you pantsed him, exposing him to the office full of hooas?
5: He loved it.
6: Yeah, of course. Hilarious.
1: Yeah, he was like, well, check it out. I mean, did you, you never got to walk around to the front to see what he was dealing with?
5: Nope. Oh. I just got laughing because one of the ladies fell on the floor.
1: So you did all the work and got none of the wiener.
6: Oh!
5: Yep.
1: Damn.
6: Are you still curious to this day what he's working with?
5: No. I already saw it, so it don't matter.
6: Oh, did you now?
1: Oh, well. Christmas party got a little unchained.
6: A story for another time.
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13: Heavy delays at the outer loop between Bel Air Road and Cromwell Bridge Road, and the outer loop between 795 and Security Boulevard, jamming up, as is 795 southbound from Owings Mills Boulevard and 695. Harrisburg Expressway southbound, you have a lot of company as you go from Schoen Road and 695. Stop and go on 895 southbound from the Pulaski Highway to the Harbor Tunnel northbound. Heavy tunnel delays on that southbound side. 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
2: A woman in a wheelchair couldn't believe her eyes when she saw what a restaurant wrote on her plate of birthday cake. The story straight ahead.
12: And from the Rice Law News Desk, Josh Spiegel.
2: The judge isn't giving up. Once again, the jury in the Lindsay Clancy murder trial told the judge yesterday they couldn't reach a unanimous decision. He told them to try again, so they'll be back at work in about an hour in the Massachusetts courthouse. If they fail again, the judge will have to declare a mistrial. Clancy's the mom who killed her three young children. Her lawyer says she's not criminally responsible since she was suffering from postpartum psychosis, but prosecutors say she knew exactly what she was doing. In a different courtroom yesterday, a woman arrested for allegedly trying to take pictures of jurors outside the courthouse was arraigned. The judge questioned each juror individually before returning them to their deliberations to make sure that it wouldn't affect them. But the woman is going to be prosecuted on a charge of intimidating a juror.
12: Yeah. All right. So this is Josh. I'm not a very smart man, but this is what I've. So there are 12 jurors, right?
2: Always 12. Nine women, three men.
12: So in this room. I mean, it's gone on for how many days now? Is this day two
2: five.
12: Or three? This is five days of deliberation? Days.
2: That's right.
12: So they're dug in. They're dug in at this point. That means that the people on one side have to convince the people on the other side.
2: It could even be 11
12: to 1.
2: Yeah.
12: Like so it might be one person. But that means that that person would have to go against... Or flip, I don't want to, what's the right term? They would have to
1: convince the others of their position. Yeah.
12: But that means that they would have to change what they believe to be right.
1: You got to wonder like how many cases have had that happen where they just wanted to get it over with. Fine, screw it. I see it
12: your
1: way.
12: Let's have
1: it
12: be over. Almost like wearing them down. Like, would you be able to just go against what you believe? Like, let's say you're the one person or two people.
2: I still think that's I've been saying. There's no way they're going to be able to reach.
12: Well, that's what I mean. Would you, like, let's say you're the one or two people that are on
1: the dissenters. Yeah,
12: yeah. Would you just?
2: No.
12: I don't think I would. Like in my heart, I would want to do what I felt was right.
1: I would. You know what? I would probably start like that. But I know me. And after I'm kind of worn down by the majority,
12: you would get worn down?
1: I bet I would get worn down after a while. Like,
12: and you
1: would flip. I bet you hear people in there too. I don't know. I've never been on a jury.
12: Yeah, I've never experienced.
1: But I wonder if there really.
12: So you have been a part of this?
24: I was on a jury like last year.
12: That was hung? Like they couldn't decide? Like they were?
1: I mean, Kobe was on it, so of course. Well,
24: thing is with it, it's not as black and white as what we all think it is. That outside the jury room. Sometimes for my jury case that we did, we had to give a percentage of how much we think this guy was disabled afterwards. And the thing is, you have to base it off what you think based off the evidence. And sometimes that goes into mental health. And with mental health, it's like, okay, how much competence do you think this woman might have had?
12: What percentage of competence?
1: So you're back there in the room. Was there anybody back there that was swayed? Was there anybody out there?
12: You get
1: like a big alpha personality that's like, I'm digging my heels in versus someone like me that's like, you know what? You're right. I do want to go home. I can see personalities, not just evidence. I can see personalities having an impact in that jury room as they deliberate.
12: Well, this is such an emotional thing, though, this case with the kids and the mom and the psychosis that I don't think anyone's going to, budge.
2: You don't know how many of those women may have been depressed, may have had children.
1: Oh, yeah, went through it.
2: Yeah.
1: You know what a case this reminded me of? The genders are flipped, but it's a lot to do with mental health or lack thereof. Kobe, you know this, the Chris Benoit double murder, where he basically family annihilated and took his own life, that people were understanding that the reason he did that is because he had massive, massive CTE. They discovered in his death that from alcohol, head trauma, steroid abuse, his head wasn't great. And people, now clearly you couldn't put him on trial, he died, but people tried him in the court of public opinion, and there was no one, man or woman, that was like, oh, okay, he loved his family, but he was suffering from a condition, so that sort of gets it. Damn, that's tough. Oh, no, he was dragged across coals.
2: Looks like Baltimore City may have dropped the ball in the case of six young children found hungry, alone, living in deplorable conditions. Now Mayor Brandon Scott is trying to figure out how the city failed to catch it. The children's mother, 34-year-old Tiana Brown, is in jail this morning, no bail, charged with child neglect. Brown and her six kids, who range in age from 1 to 9, were placed in an East Baltimore row house through a city program for families in crisis. On Monday, a member of a neighborhood cleanup crew spotted the children outside without an adult and called police. Officers say the children were walking around without shoes, with broken glass on the ground. Some were partially clothed and very hungry. Inside, no food or water they could reach, no electricity, no beds, no air conditioning, also dog feces on the floor. The mom told police she'd gone to an appointment at a methadone treatment clinic and left the children with a friend. The city has since condemned the house. Mayor Scott says this type of placement was supposed to include oversight from the city housing department, but that oversight did not happen. So now he's ordered inspections of a dozen other homes used by the same city program. And he says anyone who had a chance to help these children but didn't will feel what he calls the full wrath of city government.
1: There's a YouTuber we've interviewed before on air, one of our favorite local guys, a guy by the name of Dan Bell. The channel's called Film It. And he goes and films.
4: Oh, we've had Dan Bell.
1: Dan Bell's come up.
4: Dan Bell's great.
1: Awesome. And he had a film he dropped 14 hours ago called Scary as Hell, Trap Houses, Dark Alleyways, Blinking Lights, and Evening Walk in Baltimore. And he walks in a neighborhood identical to this one where it's like occupied, occupied, five unoccupied, one occupied, three unoccupied, and you go in and look at
4: one,
1: the condition.
4: One collapse.
1: Yes, dude.
4: One with no roof, one exactly. Just a shell.
1: One of them's just been squatted in, and people are like writing like insane stuff on the walls, and you're going, this post-apocalyptic looking video of his, the home right next to it might be the one where they place these kids, because it's cheap housing. It's got to be worth a penny on the dollar. Some of these things are collapsing so hard.
4: Sad.
2: Feminist icon Gloria Steinem has died, 92 years old. Steinem had the loudest voice in the women's rights movement of the 60s and 70s. Imagine this, a man dumpster diving in San Francisco when a trash truck arrived to empty it. The man was tossed into the truck. Witnesses started making a commotion, and by the time they got the driver's attention, the man had already been compacted. No word on whether he was hurt, but it did take firefighters 2 hours to rescue him from under mounds of garbage.
1: Yes, 2 hours.
2: Yeah, he was stuck under piles and piles of garbage.
4: Dude, they compacted him.
2: That's right.
1: They packed him in there like Scrapple. The minute you said they compacted him, I just imagined his body popped.
2: Oh, you know, you have to stay positive.
1: It took him hours. I mean, you're not just trapped. You're trapped in garbage.
4: Have we ever had a dumpster diving discussion?
1: I think we've had one, but it's always worth talking about again.
4: The grocery stores that just throw out the food, like, mm-hmm. Hey, you can find perfectly good food in a dumpster. I think, is it they make it illegal? They don't want you doing that because it's like, but there's perfectly good food there. Like, oh, maybe a steak that's like a day overdue or something.
1: Yep.
4: I'd eat that.
1: Remember that was
4: lettuce,
1: the gimmick at the
4: fruits, vegetables.
1: The Borders place that the lady made a big deal out of. I'm going to go
4: muffins.
1: Throw these muffins away
4: the
1: now.
4: Muffins, yeah.
1: If anybody needs me, just let them know I'm out back with this triple bagged bag of muffins. And then all the stoners would run around the other side and then go fish them out.
4: All right. Well, that's food. But like, what about a place maybe like a GameStop or something?
1: Oh, yeah, dude. The
4: or
1: amount
4: like
1: of stuff
4: a Best Buy or a I don't know. But you could probably find some stuff that's worth some something.
1: You like those Final Destination films?
4: Yeah.
1: Watch the last one. Final Destination Bloodlines. There's a garbage compactor kill.
4: Ooh.
1: And it is a work of special effects. Are you ever seen one of these, Kobe?
24: I've not.
1: Oh, you're about to see what happens to this woman. She's going jogging. Ooh, she gets hit in the head with a soccer ball, gets knocked into a trash can, gets thrown into the garbage truck. It's a Rube Goldberg machine of hilarity.
5: She gets hit in the soccer ball.
1: It's so funny.
5: Trash can gets thrown into a dumpster. What?
1: It's ridiculous because that's what Final Destination does. The person you always think is going to die is never the person that dies. It's the dude in the background. Okay, there she is. She's trying to make her way out. Uh-oh, it's starting to compact. They're trying to get a hold of the driver. They can't get a hold, but hold on. Her friend is there. They're fishing it out. The guy's trying to run and say, buddy, get out of there. Get out of there. She's stuck in, and oh, they cut it before the end, you bastards. Her head pops. I mean, like you're squeezing a cherry tomato. It just pops.
2: Well, we got this story, one of our most popular features, at least in my mind.
6: Spiegel's Animal Stories.
2: A woman went swimming in Lake Tahoe in California. Unfortunately for her, something else was swimming nearby, an angry otter, and it attacked her. The little monster really went to town on this poor woman. The otter pulled her underwater, grabbed her leg, and kept biting and scratching as she tried to get away.
8: I turned around, and there was this otter, and it just came at me. Teeth and claws and biting and scratching, and I immediately was just trying to get away from it. I screamed for help for a few times, and I was just like, well, that's futile. I'm out here by myself. I got 38 stitches. I have 22 on one foot.
2: We wish her the very best. From all of us here at 98 Rock.
1: Josh Beagle's Animal Story is one of my favorite segments on the program, which ties back to one of my favorite talking points we ever had years ago when we said, what animal do you think you could fight and win?
2: Yeah.
1: Based off of people fighting turkeys and losing. Because a turkey will take your ass down to Chinatown. It'll tear you up.
5: I'll take you down. Take you down to Chinatown.
1: Boop. It'll just eviscerate you. Or a kangaroo.
5: I don't want no part of an otter.
1: Hell no.
5: Hell no. I don't want no part of a beaver. Well, none of it.
1: My beaver I'm in on. Otter, welcome back, otter. I'm not into. No, anything with claws, swimming around. That woman is as jacked up as you can get by an otter.
2: You know, if you're thinking about fighting an otter, you ought to know better.
5: No. No. Hey, is it Friday yet?
4: Judges.
1: Tomorrow.
4: Judges.
2: Studio audience likes it.
4: Thumb down.
1: We plied them with drinks before the show.
4: We got a two out of ten. A 2 out of 10. Russia gave you a 1 out of 10.
5: Judge is not happy with that one.
9: I did not care for his joke about lawyer.
5: I do not like
9: lawyer.
5: Otter humor.
9: I do not like otter humor. It is a respected beast.
2: Finally, from Weehawken in New Jersey, Antonio Sinibaldi was celebrating her 29th birthday with family and friends at a restaurant called Blue on the Hudson. The server brought out a piece of birthday cake on a plate, and Antonia couldn't believe her eyes because there on the plate, written on the plate, was Happy Birthday Wheelchair. She was so upset, her whole body started shaking. She was having spasms.
1: She's cured!
2: Her family spoke to the manager, and they did get free drinks, but no apology. The restaurant says it wrote wheelchair so they could easily identify the person they were bringing the cake to. They just didn't mean to write it on the plate. Restaurant says they didn't mean any disrespect and have taken steps to avoid anything like that happening in the future.
1: Here's some very funny examples of where that has happened before. I will read the writing that's written
2: on top of
1: the cake. Happy birthday, Dick. Ha, ha, ha. Don't write that. His name is Matt.
5: Oh, Jesus.
1: That entire sentence is on top of the cake. Here's another way around here. It says 30 with stars and sprinkles around it.
5: They wrote all that.
1: Full sentence. Full sentence.
4: Josh, you're the English major in the room. Mm-hmm. Wouldn't quotations help like this? Like put in quotes what is actually supposed to be on the cake?
1: Yeah.
2: You mean like if it's
4: happy birthday in quotes and then or maybe in parentheses after that, like,
2: yeah,
4: in wheelchair.
2: That sounds about right.
4: This way the person
5: that is going to decorate it can differentiate as to what the actual message is.
2: Yeah, I'm on board with that.
1: Oh, my God. This one is great, Kobe. I'm going to show it to you, but I don't want you to read the caption. I want you to try and figure out what it was supposed to say, what it was supposed to look like. Excuse me. What do you see? All right. What do you see right there? It says, congratulations, Laura. What's that in the corner? What's that in the corner?
24: Is that a test?
1: It's a diploma. She's got, congratulations, Laura. It's a diploma. And what's on that picture of Laura?
24: Oh, yeah, I can't say that. I don't think I can.
1: Oh, you can. It's all right. I think the instructions given over the phone, maybe mush-mouthedly, were draw a cap on her head, and they drew a full cat on her head.
24: That is not what I saw.
1: That's a full cat. You thought it was a penis. That's a full cat that they draw on a woman's head for a graduation party, and instead, it's a tabby.
2: Well, we wish everybody the very best from all of us here at 98 Rock.
1: Comp the meal.
2: 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Today in Baltimore, very humid with showers and thunderstorms. Some could be severe and 90. More news at 9. Breaking news anytime it feels like breaking. 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
1: Where you Hammer Jacks hussies at? Where you bo-hos lurking? We want to talk about the heyday. We tried to explain, I'm not sure if we did a great job of it.
5: Val brought it up.
1: About groupies. The heyday of the groupie. We'll discuss coming up.

0: Join Amelia today. It's the next stop on her last ride. 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That's the final stop on Amelia's last ride. She'll do them every 15 minutes. So 3:15, 3:30, 3:45, you know how time works. 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
1: awesome.
0: Pleasant Valley Road. Yeah, Scott was singing its praises. He got me interested in heading there now.
1: Island Green, Westminster, shout out.
0: 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The groupie. Getting backstage, sneaking onto the bus. I'm with the band.
1: Yeah, Val brought this up, like, I feel like out of nowhere yesterday. She was basically inquiring, like, are groupies still a thing? And, like, what is the whole concept behind a groupie? And I guess it's just someone that wants to get close to fame. And especially if the person's hot, then they can maybe sleep with them. And we got a text yesterday saying that it was from a person that works at a local venue. I can't remember what it said, but they said that the groupie is 100% still a thing.
0: It still rocks?
1: That's what they said.
0: Damn. If you want to see a funny video of a mid to late 90s punk rock groupie interaction, search NoFX Fat Mike groupie rejection. And this woman goes backstage and is doing a full court press on Fat Mike, lead singer of NoFX, and he is shooting her down with an anti-aircraft cannon, and it is elegant to watch. Oh, I could watch it all day. 410-338-1098. I think the heyday of it had to be, or the era that was most celebrated was the hair metal era.
1: I would say that was probably the biggest groupie error.
0: Or was it like Zeppelin in the Stones? What do you think? What do you think was like the
1: Back in like the Free Love, like the late '60s, where it was just kind of like
0: bands were almost cults,
1: and it was the people were very free with their love.
0: Kobe, you ever heard anybody of your generation, being the younger amongst us, that has not just gone to see a band? They've tried to go backstage, creep on, make a fake VIP pass.
2: I know people that do that for Shawn Mendes, for BTS. They'll do that for Ariana Grande, for Beyonce.
1: Do what?
2: Like, they will try to find ways to, like, be as close to them as possible. They'll message them constantly over social media.
0: Do they think that a little bit of that greatness of theirs is going to rub off on them?
2: I think they just want to be in their presence. They're like, I just want to be next to you.
1: I mean, drinking. Would any of your friends do you think go so far as to sleep with someone famous?
2: If given the opportunity, probably.
1: Whoa!
0: And is it much harder in the pop world? Because with a band, I feel like you might have access. You can play the field a little bit. But would you say, what was the one, Ariana Grande?
2: Ariana Grande. Oh, Mindless Behavior. I know people that do that for, it was like a boy band from the 2010s. But that, like, they still do stuff now. There's girls that will, like, try to find ways to get access to them.
0: But, dude, Ariana Grande, she's got to have, like, former Mossad agents and Navy SEALs around her. She just doesn't have one big fat guy with a walkie-talkie. You ain't getting anywhere near her unless she wants you to get near
3: her. Yeah, I think they've got people in their entourage, though, sometimes specifically looking.
1: Oh, yeah, they do.
0: Looking for the person.
1: That's right.
0: Oh, hunting for a groupie.
1: Yeah, like hair bands. Like, there are hair band stories where, like, they had, like, you know, secret languages while on stage, be like, you know, third row, fifth over.
0: Make sure she gets a sweatshirt.
1: Right. Get that one. Get that one back there.
0: 410-338-1098. Justin, Scott, and Fat Albert. Be sure to give us a call after sports. Were you a groupie? Mom, aunt, uncle? Who knows? Are you still? Is the era of the groupie still amongst us? Call us after sports.
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7: Traffic is crawling in Rosedale, 895 southbound between 95 and the Harbor Tunnel at the north end. 30-minute wait there. Baltimore-Washington Parkway southbound after 175. A lot of stop-and-go traffic from 100. 95 southbound between 895 at the north end and the Fort McHenry Tunnel. You have a lot of congestion there. That's just jammed this morning. And an accident on 97 south before New Cut Road. 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
17: Oh, just another heartbreaking loss for the Orioles. Yesterday, in the series finale against the Rockies, the O's were leading 3-2 heading into the bottom of the ninth. Andrew Kittredge on the mound, closer by committee these days. Two outs, two strikes, one strike left to go. He allowed a man on base and then gave up the go-ahead run.
18: He fires home. A line drive to the gap in right center field. That's a base hit. This game is tied. Veen around second base. He'll stop there. He has tied this game with a pinch hit double. And we're starting over in the bottom of the ninth.
17: So the game goes to extras, and the O's ultimately fall 6-5 to the Rockies in 11. This is the final play.
18: Here's the 3-2 pitch. And a looper into left. Here comes Robert. He has to play it on one bounce. The game is tied. The plate is offline, and the Rockies win it. The Orioles twice a strike away. And in the bottom of the 11th, Colorado wins it 6-5 over the Orioles.
17: And that's that.
0: Yeah, we were at Mother's North. It was me. It was myself. Valerie was there. Nick Testoni was there. And the new voice of the Baltimore Ravens, Kyle Yeomans, was there. And as that happened, Nick got up from the table and disappeared.
1: I don't know what he was doing.
0: He was
1: punched
0: he
1: a urinal.
17: Took his keys.
1: I think he might have.
17: I thought he was going to get in his car and drive away.
0: I thought we may never see him again. He was so irate.
19: I'm out.
0: Literally, I was like, oh. Damn. Yeah, he was so pissed.
1: He called an Uber during dessert.
0: Damn. Yeah.
1: Good spot, by the way. I'm glad you introduced Yeomans to a Baltimore institution like Mother's, man.
17: Absolutely.
1: Did anybody have the blue cheese?
0: I did.
1: I famously, not the biggest blue cheese fan. I think it tastes like a hot sock.
17: Yeah, I don't like
1: Mother's blue cheese.
17: Is it good?
1: Award win it. Cover me in it during massage.
0: I almost like ordered two extra blue cheeses, but I was like, nope, can't do it.
1: Because the chunks are real blue cheese.
0: Oh, you get that big chunk on there.
1: Oh my God, you get a big fat chunk hanging on the end of your flat.
0: Yeah, you get that chunky blue cheese and like you dip the wing in and then you balance a big chunk of blue cheese like on the wing and then you get it in your mouth and you eat the wing and that chunk of cheese.
1: I just caught myself touching my thighs.
0: God,
1: so good.
0: Why does your face look like that?
17: I'm not a blue cheese lover.
0: Fix your face. You don't have a refined palate like the rest of us.
1: I've only got it for mothers, though.
17: Oh, okay.
1: I eat blue cheese anywhere else. Icky.
17: Yeah.
1: And Rather. We love the guy. Also, the mussels. Good call on those. When I go to mothers, I get the mussels because they come in the bowl. They get the little bread. You soak up the juice.
17: A whole loaf of bread.
1: Yeah. They hook you up.
17: It was fantastic.
1: A lot of them.
17: Delish. Very delish. Trevor Rogers on the mound yesterday, 6 2/3 innings pitched. He just allowed those two earned runs early in the third and the fourth. Remember, the Orioles had a 3-run inning and they were up 3-0 and squandered the lead once again. Blown save by Andrew Kittredge. 11 strikeouts, by the way, for Trevor Rogers. Let me see if I can do some math. 13, 14, 15, 16, 17 total strikeouts for the Orioles pitching staff. Well, that's because they had to bring in three extra relievers because of extra innings. But talk about a spent bullpen heading into a Boston Red Sox series here at home. I'm very curious to see what they do. 6-5 final score last night. The Orioles now tied with the Blue Jays for last place in the division. And here is Craig Albernaz post-game.
20: Yeah, very disappointing. You know, it's 3 runs in Colorado. Never feel good about it, and especially with a 1-run lead. And, you know, even 2 runs going into extras, like, it leads never safe here. And, yeah, this one hurts. It's tough, but it was a good road trip for us. We're pumped to get back home, get in front of our fans, but ultimately good road trips right now are... they're okay, but not good enough. When we have the lead, we got to close it up.
17: Yeah, 6-3 on the road trip. Come home, face the Boston Red Sox in 4 games, and then the Cleveland Guardians, both ahead of them in the wild card race.
0: When do we start to get down to like the math? I get very
17: I believe the Rockies
0: confused.
17: Have been eliminated from their, not from, well, they should be eliminated.
0: Well, this time of year, I just get confused. I'm not good with numbers. I'm not good with stats. I don't know.
1: Like, when do we get math? When do we have to start to worry about the mathematics of it all?
0: We can win out completely, but we still can't get in unless they lose, they lose, they lose, they lose.
17: Right. Like, there's not enough games left, potentially. Like, the Tampa Rays have 83 wins right now.
0: I think there's only 7 series left.
17: Right. And so it's about, we're getting close to about 20 games left. And so the Orioles have 69 wins right now. So they technically, right, they cannot, they, there's no way they can beat the Rays. There's just not enough games. And they would have to go completely undefeated and not lose one game. So there, it's, yeah, mathematically, we'll get into the weeds in that probably in a couple weeks from now, maybe like 1 or 2 weeks. It won't be too long. But them coming home, maybe a much-needed homestand, and we shall see. I'm interested to see what the crowd is like, if there will be like a video for Adley Rutschman potentially returning for the first time since the trade deadline, now that he's with the Red Sox, even though he's injured right now, and supposedly day-to-day, according to the team. So we'll see what happens. 6:35 tonight, first pitch.
0: And heading over to the NL, Dodgers might be without Ohtani the rest of the year.
17: Yeah, that's not looking that, it's not looking great. Not looking great for the Dodgers to not have Shohei Ohtani, but trust me, they have a ton of other pitchers, and I wouldn't be surprised. I mean, they're not the best team right now in the league. I think it's the Brewers right now who are crushing it with 87 wins, and that is a ridiculous, the National League Central is just ridiculous right now, because the Cubs are beating people left and right, just slapping them silly with runs, and they can't even get close to what the Brewers are doing right now. So, look, the National League is a different beast, but the Dodgers, I wouldn't be surprised if they can still, they're still going to be in the playoffs and potentially go far with the pitchers that they have. Because remember, they acquired Tarek Skubal at the deadline.
0: Mm-hmm.
17: They have Yoshinobu Yamamoto, and who's that other guy that they have? He used to play for the Rays.
20: Josh Spiegel.
0: That's the one.
17: Yeah, it's names escaping me. Shane McClanahan, maybe?
2: That's right.
17: No, it's not Shane McClanahan. Who's the guy? Tyler Glass now. That's the guy I'm thinking of with the long hair. I think the Orioles need a Josh Spiegel. Anybody?
0: Yeah, any situation is made better by the presence of a Spiegel, so if they want to get him on board, go ahead and get him.
17: So.
1: By the way, you haven't even mentioned how great his hair looks since
17: looks
1: he's
17: phenomenal.
1: Did you get a cut yesterday? No.
17: Earlier this week. Okay, I didn't notice.
3: What had happened was I cut it a little shorter on top, so it's not so much of a Jufro.
1: It's working.
17: It looks great.
3: Oh, thank you so much. That's very kind of you.
17: Because, yeah, you know, you're the only one that has, like, curly hair in this room.
0: Well, his head anyway.
1: You also didn't say how great I looked last night at Mother's when we were hanging out.
17: You looked great.

0: goes all frizzy.
1: Thank you.
0: Oh, the humidity is just wreaking hell on your long blonde locks.
1: Mm-hmm. No,
2: you chose the outside table.
1: Well, I like sitting outside when it's not too like blisteringly hot outside. And it was also, I'm not an inside type of gal. I like to sit outside if there's a patio.
2: Yeah, but it was very humid.
1: Was it? Was it too humid?
2: I mean, I was fine.
1: I just think it's dark inside sometimes.
0: Yes.
1: So
0: yes.
1: I
0: even
1: like
0: better.
1: To, yeah, okay.
0: I love it. Indoor kid. Oh, someone's like, you want to sit outside? Hell no, man. Flies all over the place. Got small cars. Someone's having a smoke break right around the corner from you. Got Marlboro menthol smoke wafting over your calamari.
1: I could see when Kyle was pulling in, so I knew that he was, you know.
0: Did he have his glasses on?
2: No.
0: He wore the glasses for the television broadcast. The last one?
1: Yeah.
0: The final one?
1: Yeah.
0: Dude,
1: looks
0: Kyle, if you're listening, glasses 24/7.
1: Looks great.
0: Oh, he looks like a professor at Yale.
1: He probably will wear them each game, so like that's probably normal.
0: Yeah.
1: But he doesn't need to wear them out. I mean, I guess, look, when I was wearing my glasses, I didn't realize how actually blind I was.
0: The Sally Jesse's.
1: So the fact that he can wear his glasses, but then also not, I don't know if he's wearing contacts. That's a great question.
0: Yeah.
1: Or if he just like doesn't need them for when he's not calling a game, but...
2: It's like sometimes I wish like I wore glasses.
1: Your glasses are cool. Like these are cool.
2: Oh wow!
0: There you go. That seemed more genuine.
2: That was genuine.
0: That felt real.
1: Are they new? Are they like prescription?
3: These are readers. I can't see without them. Like I can't see the I can't see the monitor anymore. Mm-hmm. I'm 50, Val.
1: Oh,
0: he did the first 30 minutes of the show with C4 and Neiman. He had no idea.
3: He was like, wait a minute.
0: Who are you two?
3: Why are we talking about my glasses on? I went, I'm in the wrong studio.
0: We're talking Pelosi?
1: Oops.
0: How do you keep bringing up Pete Buttigieg?
3: No, so I figured if I have to wear readers, I might as well like find someone that like accessorize a little, make them a little bit cool. I don't know. Why not?
1: No, those are nice.
0: This is the era to be a kid that needs glasses or gets zits. Because you can now have the star stickers that everybody loves.
1: I know.
0: You've got glasses.
3: And braces. You can put all the different. Stella went with teal this time on the rubber bands.
0: Mm-hmm.
3: They have a whole color chart. What color rubber bands do you want this time?
0: What's your favorite sports team? We'll sync it up.
3: Yeah.
1: Knicks across the front.
0: Knicks. Yours had better be purple and black, Nick.
1: Yeah.
0: Know where your bread's buttered.
1: All right. So the Ravens general manager, Eric DaCosta, spoke yesterday to reporters. This is his normal time of year where he kind of gets all the questions out, talking about Lamar's contract. Really nothing new with that. This is basically what he said going into the season, not having a deal done.
4: Well, we've been in this position before. I think it's just communication, right? Lamar and I have a great relationship, and we talk. That's what it really amounts to. Communication.
1: Also, big question circling Tyler Loop. Obviously, he missed two of those field goals in the preseason finale. Why bring Jake Moody in now?
4: We got to make kicks. Fresh set of legs to look at, evaluate, compare, see how it all works out. I mean, in the end, it's a performance business, right? Starts with me. We got to do our job. It's the thing where we want to try and be consistent across the board and have enough competition. Looking at it this preseason, we decided it was probably worthwhile to bring somebody else in to see how they look.
1: So
0: hear that? That had a different flavor
1: intrigued.
0: Than Minter's comments
1: mm-hmm.
0: on it. That's Eric DaCosta.
1: Yeah.
0: That's a guy that's been here for a while.
1: Well, and remember, Jesse Minter is very much the defensive-minded head coach and calling the defensive plays. So he's leaving the special teams.
0: To the special teams. But DaCosta's we need someone that's going to
2: I will speak for the entire fan base, which I don't normally do, but I will say this. Find me one Ravens fan right now that wants Tyler Loop a part of this team. He can't be. You got to get him gone. Every single fan of this team wants the guy gone. You have to. He's a liability at this point.
1: You cannot let him cost you another season.
2: You just can't.
1: You can't
2: go into this season in good faith and in your heart with this guy being our kicker. And it's, like he said, it's performance-based. Nothing personal. I'm sure he's a fine human being. He's handsome. He seems very well-spoken. I'm sure he's very nice. I'm sure he likes puppies and ice cream.
0: Mm-hmm.
2: And he probably likes to walk on the beach and hold hands. But he's not our guy.
0: Yeah. Big shoes to fill. Twice over. Stover to Tucker, and now this. And I think we fell in love with him a little too quick.
1: I know.
0: There it is.
1: Well, we just,
0: all that sort of stuff.
1: And I wonder if that was pressure, too, of just like, hey, we got to quickly move on.
2: Well, we kind of had no choice,
1: right?
2: So we were just like, all right, let's embrace this guy.
0: You're taking over for the best kicker of all time. So you're clearly going to be held to a somewhat higher standard. But when you're missing some ones that are in modern NFL pretty automatic, those 50-yarders these days... They're pretty considered automatic.
1: They're pretty average. Like I would say it's average that each kicker in like the NFL could kick a 50-yarder.
0: Yeah.
1: And he probably has. Like he definitely has. But like it's way more common now that like you're not trying to get a little bit closer to the field goal.

0: just because your kicker can't kick it that far. Like, we're not doing that anymore.
1: Val, you actually lit the fuse on this yesterday. And we were talking about groupies.
2: Why did you bring this up? You're so curious about groupies.
1: Sports groupies, music groupies.
0: Why did I bring that up?
1: You were wondering if they were still a thing.
0: What were we talking about?
1: I can't recall, but we were trying to tell you about the groupie, the backstage pass, sneaking onto the bus, standing side of the stage because, you know, you hooked up with a keyboardist or something.
0: Yeah. I mean, I just read a book recently, and so it was kind of top of mind of like...
2: Oh, that's what
0: And
2: it
0: I just read it, and then it came with a show, so I had to watch the show, and it's kind of about the rock band in the 70s or whatever, but... Mm-hmm.
2: Wait, what is that? What's that?
0: Daisy Jones and the Six.
2: That's right. Phenomenal. That's what it was.
0: Highly recommend. So it's just, I've been recently thinking about it because it was the last book that I finished, and I was like, wow, that was like a certain era, like an age, you know?
1: Kobe says it's still going strong.
0: I don't believe it.
2: Kobe said he's got friends that are like groupied up. They are all about it, trying to get backstage, especially now with social media. You kind of do have unprecedented access to these. I mean, whether or not they'll see your DMs, but at least you can DM.
1: You have a shot now for them to go, whoa, look at that.
2: Back in the day, you would just need to stand outside a door and beg or something.
3: Would you tell the fellas from Skid Row that Rocket Queen is waiting out front of the back door? They're going to let her in.
1: 410-338-1098. Were you, was he, was she a groupie? Is the era of the groupie gone, or is it still thriving and maybe just it looks a little bit different? Oh my God, those Hammer Jacks days. If that floor, wall, and couch could talk. 410-338-1098. Yeah!

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2: Hey, join us Friday, September 18th for a Purple Friday Bacon and Beer celebrating the return of regular season football. And it's happening live at Riley's Oyster, 5:30 to 10. They got a delicious complimentary breakfast. Riley's does it right. It's at 22 West Padonia Road in Timonium, again, September 18th, 5:30 to 10. I want to see everybody there. Angela, Wolf, Jess, Rodney, Warden 7:30. Get your asses out there. 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Talking groupies. Let's go to the phones. Justin, good morning.
3: Hey, how are you guys?
2: How you doing?
3: This is just I'm doing well. Thank you. I listen to you guys in the morning all the time.
2: Thank
3: as
2: you, bud.
3: As soon as I get up, I turn the radio on, and you guys help me through my morning.
4: Oh, thank you.
2: He's a millionaire.
3: Yeah, you're welcome. You're welcome, absolutely. This is just a story about Jane's Addiction. My daughter and her boyfriend and I saw Jane's Addiction in Atlantic City, and after the show, since it was a casino, we figured that the guys in the band would be a little bit not like a typical venue. So my daughter had to get the car, and she started going towards the boardwalk, and she saw the tour buses. So she actually got to meet Dave Navarro, bass player from
2: We know Dave Navarro.
4: Oh, he's famous. Oh, yeah. What happened?
3: Yeah, it was great. She's got selfies with him, and she called us, and she's like, hurry up. I'm with Dave Navarro and the bass player, and we come running. We meet him, but I got to see him when they got on the tour bus.
2: But she never went on to like the tour bus with them, like the door shut behind, and you and the boyfriend are like, "Whoa, send her back out here."
3: She got to meet him and got no autographs or anything, but got a picture with Dave.
4: Cool.
3: A little bit, and the bass player actually got a little bit of a video with him as.
4: Oh, he's breaking.
2: Might lost him a little bit.
5: Oh no!
2: Thank you, Justin.
4: Yeah, I think. I think the term groupie is, maybe it's a little bit, because it says my parents are huge band groupies, my parents, and I love them for it. Now it's just local musicians, but they used to follow the Avett brothers in their early days, even help them carry their equipment when they were just playing out of their van. So I guess, maybe it's just like there is a world where there is not a sexual component to it.
2: Yeah.
4: I always thought it was like sex.
2: I always thought, because the groupie thing was always, you get backstage, you meet Motley Crue, you all hook up, you leave. But now it's just like, I want to get back there, I want to get that exclusive merch, give me the shirt you were wearing on stage, oh, can I have the set list, and maybe, not to say that the sex sell ain't happening, but...
5: Orgy!
4: Here it is, Josh, this is from a texter. It says, I know a girl that swears she had an orgy backstage with Bruno Mars, and says that she was scouted in the crowd and brought backstage by his security, and then ended up having an orgy with him.
2: Damn. I looked up some band, roadie, groupie language, and Def Leppard had full symbols. That there was, you had a lump, you had a runner, you had someone else that was like a sparrow, that I guess, she can come back, take a photo. You can come back and go on the bus. You can come back and join us to the next town or something like that. Former groupie here, a girl I used to have an on-again, off-again fling with, hooked up with Darius Rucker. She was a Hootie and the Blowfish groupie, said he was a fantastic lay, a perfect gentleman, and even sang to her in the morning as he made her breakfast.
4: Wow.
2: Thanked her for being a lovely host. Let's go to the phones here. Who do we got? Let's talk to Trucker Dan online, too. Trucker Dan, good morning.
6: What's up, boys? Hey, so it was Hammerjacks 2, and then it later became Bourbon Street, Baltimore. Bourbon Street, Baltimore, right there on Gilroy. I was a bar back there, and a couple of the DJs used to send me out to find girls for them. One of them was one named Datsik, and he gave us passes that said Tulsa, and we would give them the girls, and it was a slut spelled backwards.
2: Oh.
6: And that's how they knew... That's how they knew what girls would get down. But he later got Me Too'd and got canceled.
2: He sounded that. Maybe a little problematic when you're handing out passes says a slut but reversed.
6: Yeah, but it happened a bunch. I did it for a couple, and pretty liked a couple other guys that night that I was off. They would literally send me out in the crowd to find them girls.
2: Hey, when you were working there in the heyday, what was the band, the one band that comes to mind that cleaned up more than anybody else?
6: Oh man, there was so many. There was a lot of them that were coming up. There was a lot of the EDM Major Lazer, Rusko, a lot of them. Mac Miller came through back in the day. That was pretty crazy. A lot of girls there. Like, it was always crazy, man.
2: Damn,
6: we actually had girls going wild come there before.
4: Oh, remember those days? Yeah, that's another problematic
0: guys on the lamb,
4: chapter
0: I think.
4: In our history. Kenny Chesney security tried to get my wife and her best friend backstage. His line was, "Do you girls want to see what Kenny Chesney looks like after breakfast?"
2: Oh.
4: Oh, my God. Jeez.
2: Good Lord.
5: Coming up, the jury in the Lindsey Clancy murder trial resuming deliberations this hour. Will there finally be a resolution today? Plus, a horrifying animal attack. What did you hear a man talking about how a bear chomped down on him? Next on Josh Spiegel News.
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13: Huge fall in Rosedale this morning at 895 southbound between 95 and the Harbor Tunnel at that north end. 20 minutes you'll wait in an accident. Baltimore-Washington Parkway southbound after 175, jamming from 100. The outer loop at 795 and Security Boulevard. A lot of congestion, that's also the case on 95 south between 895 and the Fort McHenry Tunnel. Just jammed in that vicinity by almost 15 minutes. 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
22: A horrifying animal attack. Wait till you hear a man talking about how a bear chomped down on him. Coming up.
4: 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Josh?
22: Another day of jury deliberations in the Lindsey Clancy murder trial in Massachusetts. They've told the judge not once, but twice, they can't reach a unanimous decision. This will be the sixth day of deliberations. Jury's trying to decide whether Clancy can be held criminally responsible for killing her three children or whether postpartum psychosis made her lose her grip on reality. If they're still deadlocked today, the case could head toward a mistrial. You've heard stories of rabid beavers attacking people in Maryland parks this summer. Now there's this. A kitten found in the Baltimore County town of Phoenix has tested positive for rabies.
23: Oh,
22: that's right, a kitten.
23: A rabid kitten.
22: Found on Paper Mill Road, and at least one person was exposed. If you or someone you know may have been bitten, scratched, or licked by the kitten, you're asked to get to medical help immediately. But wait, there's more. This time in Harford County, where 22 raccoons have tested positive this year. So Harford County's trying something new, vaccinating the raccoons. They're putting out 15,000 oral rabies vaccines. Each vaccine is put inside a small packet covered in fish meal, then left out as bait. When a raccoon bites into it, the vaccine is released inside its mouth and the baits are not dangerous if your pet happens to find it.
2: Yeah, you got to watch out for putting out ant poisons, rat poisons, and stuff like that. Always.
4: I just put out some poison in my house.
2: Put out some ant stuff.
4: Stella saw a mouse.
2: Oh.
22: Oh, my God.
2: Yeah, I guess it's going to be that time of year soon. My kids left out a gigantic box of Minecraft-themed crumble cookies for about 3 days on an end table. And then when I lifted it up, there was a perfect outline of ants all the way around the box. Yeah. I went, great. Awesome. Not even anywhere near a door, which meant that they had to walk their asses all the way up the steps and had to leave the little traps out. So they grab the food, take it back, kill the queen.
4: Yeah, those take a few days. And like you wonder like if they're doing anything. And then sure enough, the ants are just all gone.
2: Those crumble cookies are such a racket. They come in a Minecraft green checkerboard box now. The top of them are now topped in, wait for it, non-edible plastic. So you can't even eat the thing that decorates them to look like the Minecraft thing. I thought that was the gimmick, is to be able to eat the thing that looks like the thing. Can't even eat it.
22: I still have a spider, little spider, living in my kitchen. It's been living there for a month, and its web is attached from a cabinet to the Keurig machine.
2: It's from
22: the cabinet to the windowsill to the, I think, to the Keurig machine. The thing, I love the thing. If anything happens to it, I think I might cry.
4: Can't you relocate it?
22: I don't know.
4: Less,
22: maybe I should, but. Every morning, I go downstairs, make the coffee, and I see it sitting there, and it's like a pet now.
4: No, I don't kill spiders. Spiders are very beneficial. I let spiders live.
2: Glue googly eyes to them. Add some personality. I do got a little tiny pocket in my bathroom in the corner. There's a little spider. It's the smallest thing in the world, and it's light brown, and it's probably brown recluse. It'll kill me, but it just has this little tiny web. It's been there for a week.
22: How long do they live?
2: God, decades.
4: That's a good question. You're going to walk downstairs one day and he's going to be dead.
2: We will have a funeral.
4: What are you going to do in your little spider buddy house?
22: There's going to be a burial for sure.
4: Mm-hmm. It's going to be a sad day.
2: Viking.
4: Bring his little spider corpse in here and we'll send him off proper.
22: Empty matchbox.
2: Perfect.
22: American flag over it.
4: That's right. We'll bury him.
2: Like 21 BB gun salute.
22: Baltimore City may have some explaining to do in the case of six young children found living in an East Baltimore row house because the city helped place the family there but failed to keep track of what was happening inside. This was a vacant row house. Mayor Brandon Scott wants to know how the children's living conditions became so horrific without anyone from the city stepping in. This morning, their mother, 34-year-old Tiana Brown, is in jail, no bail, charged with child neglect. The kids are between 1 and 9 years old. Cops were called Monday after a neighborhood cleanup worker noticed them wandering outside without an adult. The children were barefoot, surrounded by broken glass. Some weren't fully dressed. Police described all six as malnourished, with some of them covered in what appeared to be insect bites. Damn. The conditions inside were even worse. No beds, no air conditioning, no stove, little access to food or water, dog feces on the floor. Brown claimed she left the children in a friend's care because she had an appointment at a methadone treatment clinic. The mother didn't find this house on her own. The family was moved there in April as part of a city program for families in crisis. The mayor says the housing department was supposed to monitor that placement and admits that did not happen. So he's ordered inspections of every other home used by the program and promising consequences for anyone who saw the warning signs or should have and failed to act.
4: Awful.
22: Yeah, awful. A man hunting caribou with his cousin in Alaska, and he turned around, and behind him he saw a bear growling, and it suddenly came running out of the woods, charging at him.
1: It was chewing on my face, and I could hear like the bones snapping in my nose. And I started seeing stars, and I was just waiting. Like, I was like, how's it going to be to just like step over the line, you know, from being like alive to being in heaven?
22: His cousin whipped out a gun, shot the bear in the side. But the badly injured man says he was convinced he was going to die as he was bleeding out. He recorded a message to say goodbye to his wife and two daughters. But he's alive and now waiting to get reconstructive surgery on his face.
2: Hey, call now if you ever had an animal chew on your face. Was it a marmoset, otter, bear, in-law? We want to know.
22: 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Today in Baltimore, very humid with showers and thunderstorms. Some could be severe, 90. More news tomorrow, 6 a.m. Breaking news anytime it feels like breaking. 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

0: 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I know we're hitting with you a lot, but as summer winds down, fall picks up, Amelia's Last Ride continues, we're all over the place. So 98online.com/events. The next one, it's today. Amelia's Last Ride, powered by Old Glory Harley-Davidson, continues as she's at the Island Green in Westminster, 1199 Pleasant Valley Road South, 3 to 5, and she's going to be giving out tickets to Clutch every 15 minutes. That's the final stop on Amelia's Last Ride. 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Then tomorrow, we're at Jones Junction. Then at 18th, we're going to be at Riley's Oyster. And a bunch of other stuff we haven't announced yet. The big one coming up this month clearly is Trifecta. So know that we know that you know that we know that we're hitting you with a lot. It's all in one convenient place, 98online.com/events or on the 98 Rock mobile app. 410-338-1098, neglected texts.
1: I have $2,500 in unpaid tolls dating back 3 years because I refused to pay the added fee that Delaware adds on. I paid the actual toll, though. I got a ticket in New York City for parking in front of a fire hydrant. I'm a firefighter, and I got out to make sure I wasn't too close, and I still ended up getting a ticket.
0: Yeah, there's been a couple where I try and theorize, am I right on the line of the yellow paint, white paint, red paint? Could a firefighter get to this thing if they need to? There's been a couple. I haven't been able to enjoy my time at the bar or during the meal because I keep eyeballing my car.
2: Oh, yeah.
0: Should I move it? Oh, no, it's cool. It's fine. I should move it.
1: I got sent home from work for 2 days for spraying liquid ass on a job site. Liquid ass is a 10.
0: That was a moment in time.
1: I lost my job at Kmart years ago for keeping CDs they had thrown into the dumpster.
0: Damn.
1: Yeah.
0: You see the one woman speaks that got caught? She was not just suspended, fired from Target. She had a scheme where she made off with like $23,000 or $26,000. It was $26,000. She thought she had some scheme where she was like hiding big bills behind small bills or something. She was hiding them in the bathrooms behind the toilets in what she thought was a blind spot. And they got her ass dead to rights. $26,000 she stole over the course of a summer at a...
3: I don't like thieves.
0: Yeah. Yeah, she's brought into the office. I swear to God, she thinks she's getting employee of the month.
1: My mom, quote-unquote, hung out with Quiet Riot at their hotel room one night.
0: Mm-hmm.
1: 9-year-old me didn't know what that meant until I was 35. Yeah, your mom begged Quiet Riot.
0: That's gone.
1: I think I already read this one. My parents are huge band groupies, and I love them for it. They used to follow the Avett Brothers in their early days, even helped them carry their equipment when they were just playing out of a van. Shout out Avett Brothers. Love the Avett.
0: I think my mom wanted to be an Elvis groupie, but she never got a chance to be. Because I know one of my mom and dad's first dates were to take him. He took her to a parade in Hyattsville, and she was doing her damnedest to cross that parade line. Her damnedest.
2: She would have slept with Elvis.
0: Apparently, Elvis got my dad laid. She was so steamed up from...
2: She just closed her eyes and imagined?
0: That's it, baby.
3: Oh, yeah. Right here, mama.
0: I'm sorry I'm a little hefty with a beard, but come on, man.
1: And I was straight up a groupie for Chum Lee from Pawn Stars. It was seven of us that followed him, and he called us his chumlets, and he even let me blow dry his hair.
0: Oh!
1: Those are neglected texts.
4: Yeah. Boom, boom, boom. Eric and Marianne.
5: You know, I got mocked a lot because I had really beautiful hair and white teeth and really beautiful eyes and big boobs and a big butt. So, ugh.
1: What happened?
5: I know. I just hate getting made fun of for it.
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3: I guess the issue with that ferry, a very funny history behind it, that they went and made a drunk purchase, or in their case, a stoned purchase, yeah, and woke up with a Staten Island ferry. The issue was the monthly fees to keep the thing in place. They could clearly afford the few hundred grand between the two of them, multimillionaires each. But then they come to find out for every month it's like a boat slip. And that's the thing that Pete Davidson and Jost were like, we got to figure out what the hell we're doing with this thing, because it's just become an absolute financial suck. This is the first thing they've done with it yet. It was supposed to be like a month or two after they opened it up, they're going to turn it into a comedy club, restaurant, nightclub, music.

0: Denver.
1: Yeah.
0: And you would go downtown and there was this, it was called the Barge. And it was just docked in the river and it was a bar and you would just go and hang out and drink. During the summer on the barge on the river, and it was a fun, cool little spot.
1: You always forget how far up the Hudson goes.
0: Because it was all the way up to Canada.
1: Yeah, I always see the Hudson to me
0: is...
1: Does
0: it go all the way up? Or is it
1: looks like it does. Yeah, no, it looks like it heads all the way up to Quebec. It bumps into, what the hell, Lake Champlain? It looks like the Hudson bumps into it. Yeah, it's awesome, dude, that they've had this thing forever. You know where you could see it? I was talking about Pop Culture Jeopardy the other day on Netflix. He features the ferry in the intro. He's like, we got to do something with the damn thing. So that ferry they bought is in the Pop Culture Jeopardy intro.
2: Rush's new drummer, Anika Nillis, has been using the end of every show to mess with Geddy Lee and Alex Lifeson. She had to learn something like 43 Rush songs in a year. So now that the tour is underway, Anika is relaxing a little and doing a little pranking. At the end of Working Man, Geddy Lee and Alex Lifeson hold the final chord until she hits the last notes, but she started making them wait. At one show, she pulled out her phone and took a selfie with them. At another, she opened a newspaper and started reading.
1: Ah.
2: And during another show, she grabbed a bag of chips, ate a few, then offered some to Lee and Lifeson, all while they were still holding that final chord. And the pranks continue.
0: That's fun.
1: That's awesome.
0: Happy for them.
1: They did a very cool thing, Rush, for our friends up in Philadelphia's WMMR when Pierre Robert passed away October of 2025 at the age of 70. I mean, the guy is what a Spiegs is to Baltimore.
2: Oh, stop.
1: Pierre was to Philly, and they dedicated the Spirit of Radio to him. And that was the roof came off the place. The guy was just such a legend in that market.

0: Andrew Garfield, the worst Spider-Man in history.
1: He hates him.
0: Says he still hasn't seen Spider-Man Brand New Day. And he denies stories that he's going to once again wear the Spider-Man suit. Garfield played Spider-Man in two amazing Spider-Man movies, then spent months insisting he was not appearing with Tom Holland and Tobey Maguire in Spider-Man No Way Home, which turned out to be a big fat lie. Now, when asked if he'll be in the upcoming Avengers Doomsday, he said no. And the reporter reminded him nobody believes him anymore. And Garfield said, you'll find out one way or another.
1: Yeah, I don't think people are clamoring for him. It's Tom Holland's role now. I think they want Holland or they want Maguire.
0: One of the biggest problems I have with Garfield as Spider-Man is his hair is too big. You gotta get a bit of a buzz cut.
1: Okay, he's got maybe, that big tall hair?
0: Yeah, I don't like the tall hair for Spider-Man.
1: Also, he's named after a cartoon cat.
0: Yes.
1: I mean, come on, what are we doing here? Plus, he didn't have MJ. He had Emma Stone as Gwen Stacy. Everyone loves MJ. Mary Jane. And you had Gwen Stacy instead. She was a blonde bombshell.
0: Happy 29th birthday to Gia Gelato. Star of Gia Gelato is a bad girl who finally gets caught. Best of shower sex. And screw the cops for.
1: Oh.
0: That's entertainment. 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
1: I don't want to give anything away, but she has sex with the cops in that one.
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0: right, Amelia's got a busy day ahead. Very busy day. She's got 40 minutes of commercial-free 98 Rock to bring to you. Then when she gets done, she's boot scooting on out of here and hanging out at the Island Green in Westminster. So when she wraps up, she's going to take off. She's going to be at 1199 Pleasant Valley Road South in Westminster. Thank you so much to Old Glory Harley-Davidson for bringing us another stop on Amelia's Last Ride to you. There at the Island Green, and every 15 minutes, she's giving away tickets to Clutch at the fairground September 12th. That's the final stop. That's the big one where she's going to be hanging out with you, saying thank you for 30 amazing years. And for those that are wondering, no, the 12th is not her last day. That is still a little bit of ways off. But we want to have one great big party. And that, my friends, is going to be next week. The fairgrounds will Clutch, your favorite band, so I have no doubt. Emotions will run high and the rock will rock. 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All right, coming up, she's got everything from Offspring. She's got President, Metallica, Pink Floyd, Fall Out Boy, Zeppelin, Ozzy, 3 Days Grace, and more. See ya.
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0: Tom Petty, 98 Rock, and Mia Mealy. Good morning. How's it going, huh? I'm happy it's raining. Especially after reading that Pretty Boy Reservoir in the northern part of our state is closing a boat ramp because the levels have gotten so low. It's happening everywhere, but I was kind of shocked to read that. I didn't think it was happening here in our state. And I don't boat there, but I do know there are some pretty impressive motorcycling roads up that way that I've done over the years. Kind of miss it. Officials say significant rain is needed to reopen that boat ramp, and I doubt today's going to do it. But you can read more about that on my blog at 98online.com/bits if you live in that area. Thank you so much for letting me hang out with you today. Here comes more music right after this.
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0: If you're a fan of the show Sons of Anarchy, the biker show, you remember that one on FX? It aired about a decade ago. It's going to come back with our favorite character signing on. Theo Rossi talked about it promoting his new film with fellow castmate Ron Perlman. That film is called Come With Me. He said that Charlie Hunman, who played Jax, has written the script for what is being called Legends. It's going to see the entire cast return, including Katie Sagal and Kim Coates. I'm kind of excited, but it is a crazy premise, and I don't know if it's going to work. All of these folks are going to play themselves, and it's hard to explain how that kind of gets folded into their Sons of Anarchy characters, but you can check that out on my blog today right there on the 98 Rock mobile app. It's a crazy concept, that's for sure. 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

chances are, if you love Metallica, you just might be a metalhead. A new study found that heavy metal fans can endure pain longer after researchers went to the Wacken Open Air Festival in, Germany, I think. 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Now, you can take it with a grain of salt, but it is interesting. 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

0: That's Beck wrapping up a 40-minute music marathon on 98 Rock. Gloria Steinem has passed away at the age of 92. A feminist icon for sure. And remember that we are not that far removed from when women couldn't have a credit card or own property without a male cosigner. That didn't change until 1974. While it's gotten better, women were exploited in the workforce, being paid pennies on the dollar compared to men. Now, if you have daughters or if you're under the age of 30, Gloria Steinem's books and journalism are a must-read for historical context of the feminist movement of the 60s. Her radical ideas are pretty tame today because she helped introduce these changes in various ways, not only for women, but for human rights in general. Definitely a hero of mine. Hang out today with me. I'll be out at the Island Green in Westminster starting at 3. I'll have those Clutch concert tickets every 15 minutes until 5 o'clock. Big thanks to Old Glory Harley Davidson and the Maryland Department of Transportation reminding you to ride sober for my last ride. 98online.com/events for more info.
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2: Friday morning on Justin Scott and Spiegel, comedian Kim Whitley is going to be hanging out in studio. She's at McGoobie's this weekend. We're also talking about dumpster diving. You ever head out back of a place, find a perfectly good muffin, maybe some electronics, maybe even some cash, or somebody asleep in said dumpster, and Josh has apparently befriended a spider. We're going to try and name the thing, find out what to do with it, and plan its funeral should it pass away unexpectedly. It's Friday morning, Justin Scott. John Spiegel, 98 Rock.
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0: Many are saying that the new Harry Potter series will be the most expensive show ever made. A new trailer came out late yesterday, and it looks expensive, that's for sure. It's going to air on HBO December 28th, so if you're a Harry Potter fan, you probably want to tune in. And get this, the cost is said to be $100 million per episode, with an estimated $4.2 billion committed to the seven-season run. Now, to compare, I'm a big fan of Game of Thrones. That cost a total of $600 million. That was their most expensive show on HBO, which even in today's dollars is a near pittance compared to what they are spending on this new one. You can check out the trailer on my blog today right there on the station website and celebrate the new NFL season with Justin Scott and Spiegel at Riley's Oyster in Timonium, September 18th. They broadcast live between 5:30 and 10 a.m. As always, on a Purple Friday Bacon and Beer, you get the free breakfast buffet. Get there early for a good seat. That is for sure. Because you've been to a couple of these. You know it gets crowded. Here comes a 40-minute music marathon right after this.
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0: Now, we've seen movies that stick an actor in a phone booth or a car for the entire length of the movie. 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And with the title of The Runner, she's running all over the city of London to save her son. It's crazy. 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A ton of trailers dropped today, too. Lots of stuff to see. Here's Atreyu and their latest. It's 98 Rock.
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Here's Panic at the Disco. 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

0: That's Rush, wrapping up a 40-minute music marathon on 98 Rock. The trailer for the Neil Peart documentary looks absolutely fantastic. Lots of our favorite rock drummers are jamming with Alex Lifeson and Geddy Lee while talking about the life of Peart and his legacy. It's called No One's Disciple. 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
1: Happy birthday to Steve Jones, guitarist of the Sex Pistols. He turned 71 today. He's still touring, too, with the band that comes to the 930 Club on September 29th. His thumbprint is all over the band from England's album, Nevermind the Bullocks. And he's not only on guitar on that record, but he's also on bass because, well, Sid Vicious. He went on to play with Thin Lizzy, Joan Jett, Adam Ant, and even Bob Dylan, among many others. Not bad for a self-taught guitarist, has said eating speed called Black Beauties helped him concentrate. Here's Megadeth covering Anarchy in the UK.

0: not bad. I've heard it before. He gets some of the words wrong, but you know, that's Megadeth. Covering the Sex Pistols' Anarchy in the UK on 98 Rock has you covered. Originally released on their album Nevermind the Bollocks in 1974, the song shocked the English establishment and would get them kicked off the roster of EMI. That was their record label. It would all come to a head when the band appeared on the Today Show in London when Queen had to cancel their appearance. The band was primed with free alcohol in the green room, and the host of the show kept provoking all of the band members, who ended up cussing live on the air. It made headlines the next day, and it would end the host's career with that show. It was a local news program, permanently canceled 2 months later. Megadeth covered the song on their third album, So Far, So Good, So What? Steve Jones makes an appearance on the song, but showed up really drunk, and his solo had to be pieced together in the editing bay. Tomorrow, we celebrate a breakthrough album from one of the most unique sounding bands of the early 2000s, who cover the band that many say are the godfathers of heavy metal. Here comes a 40-minute music marathon right after this.
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Five Finger Death Punch and their latest Eye of the Storm from the album Legacy that came out in July. They played Jiffy Lube Live October 23rd, and they are going to stream their Red Rock show on September 8th. And that's for free, but you need that Veeps app. Here's Pink Floyd. 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

0: That's Blind Melon wrapping up a 40-minute music marathon on 98 Rock. Now, are you a fan of the Fallout game or even the TV show? 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Are you hearing me, holy frijoles? 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And big thanks to my pinhead buddy Greg for sharing that with me today. 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
2: Friday morning on Justin Scott and Spiegel, comedian Kim Whitley is going to be hanging out in studio. She's at McGoobies this weekend. We're also talking about dumpster diving. 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

0: That's on 140 headed towards Tawny Town on the west side of Westminster. I'll be there till 5 o'clock. Big thanks to Old Glory Harley-Davidson and the Maryland Department of Transportation, who remind everyone to ride sober. Hope to see you there and get you that hookup. I'm so excited for that show. Here comes Kirk and Marianne. Have a great rest of your day. I'll meet you back here tomorrow at 10 a.m. Keep calm and rock on.
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2: Oh, man. Sometimes I wish I was a gamer. I wish I was a baller.
3: I thought you were going to say gay man.
2: Not a gay man. I am a gay man. But I wish I was a gamer. Because my friend gets so excited.
3: I wish you were a gay man.
2: Yeah, no, I'm definitely heterosexual, and I'm not a gamer, but my buddy gets all geeked up when he's sitting down, and he can see all the other players starting to file in, and now he's got six players, and they're ready to go, Gears of War or whatever. I just don't get that rush. It doesn't. I mean, I stopped at Galaga, and I missed Pac-Man, stuff like that. Never did the first-person shooter or whatever. But anyway,
3: you wish you were a gamer. I'm happy I'm not, because it seems like it's an addiction.
2: It does, doesn't
3: and
2: it?
3: And the hours go by.
2: Right. My buddy, though, if he is having a hard time sleeping, he'll play some of that game and then knocks him right out. Man, Grand Theft Auto 6, people have been waiting on this for a while. They say this is one of the biggest entertainment projects ever. I know our producer, Kevin White.
3: Yeah, people are geeked.
2: Yeah, and I don't really participate in that world. I know that there are DJs around the country that got their voices on the radio and stuff in the game. It's like, damn. But this GTA 6 production budget, an estimated $1 billion. Pre-sales are almost at $5 billion. And their 27-minute gameplay trailer that Rockstar Games premiered on Netflix, 31.1 million views in its first 4 days, making it the most watched title on Netflix last week.
3: I did not even know there were trailers for games.
2: See that?
3: That's crazy. Are there always trailers, Kevin?
4: There's always trailers for games, but nothing's been this more anticipated in gaming probably in a long time.
3: Yeah, yeah.
4: Grand Theft Auto 5 came out in like 2011, maybe 2010.
2: Been that long in between.
4: It's been that long. It's lasted like four generations of the console, so everybody's really excited for this
2: one. Let's hear some of this trailer. GTA 6.
5: Is this what I do?
6: Please, don't move!
7: It is what it is, my friend.
6: Stay down.
8: Yeah, I know.
4: A lot of gunfire.
2: Hey, for real.
6: Come on. I need to find a way out. Got Booby's bricks.
8: Booby.
2: Is there a cleaned up version?
3: I don't know. I know a lot about video games, but let's pretend I don't.
2: Right?
3: Let's just pretend I am a lame lady that knows nothing about them. Okay, right. Even though I do. Are there plots? Like, is this a plot that you're mystery you're trying to solve? Like, talk to me as if I didn't know, because...
4: So, Grand Theft Auto kind of got revitalized in 2001, 2002, Grand Theft Auto 3. And before that, it was just a shoot 'em up. That brought a story into it.
2: You start picking up hookers and things.
4: That too. That's part of the game as well. But the game basically was they call a sandbox game. So not only are you following the narrative in the game, you can pick up hookers. You can
3: like you do in a sandbox.
4: Upgrade your car. You can play golf. You can drive around the city, listen to the radio.
3: So it's like a lifestyle game too?
4: It is.
3: Where you just sort of exist in the game?
4: Basically, yeah. You can eat. You can work out. You can lift weights. You can do all these things.
3: That's the part that's never clicked for me, where I'm like, what? You build a life.
2: You got to get in there deep. And once you get deeper, like, people are flipping out because in this new video game, you can carry on a relationship, in quotes, with another game character, even though you got a real life relationship going on outside the video game.
3: Wait, so you have a game, you have a relationship with another human that's playing a character?
2: No, it's a character inside the game that you have to sort of nurture.
3: It's automated.
2: Right.
3: Like the other person is not real.
2: Yeah, they're one of those characters inside the game, but you have to text the person because they get pissed if you don't text them back.
3: Oh.
2: And there are some people
3: in the game.
2: Yeah, but even though it's in the game, you start to probably get some emotional pull to this character that you have to keep up with. They say in the game, Jason and Lucia have a relationship that develops through the game, and it's got to be nurtured by the player. There's one woman, though, who says she's got a problem with that. Here she is.
9: In absolutely no human way is my fiance playing GTA 6. After I just saw that you literally have to maintain a relationship with a girl in the video game and text her and she'll get mad if you don't text her back and you have to take her on dates.
2: That's Shelby Haas talking about her boyfriend, and she's not having it. I'm sure others feel the same way. And here's a guy who said, well, if she don't want me to, well...
5: Do I want to play GTA 6? 1,000% I want to. But if it bothers my woman and I'm supposed to sacrificially serve her, if she does have some good points, then I will do so.
2: Don't put your hand up, Mr. I'm married and not looking at it. I can't go to the gym because I might look at somebody, including my wife.
4: These people aren't real.
3: I know. It's bonkers. Pixelated. This is bonkers. Like, if you're so insecure that you don't want your significant other to text a fake person, then I don't think your relationship is strong.
2: Aren't you worried about, like, maybe you're not? These AI, you can create an AI girlfriend.
3: How deep does the conversation go? Like, is it AI that automates based on what you've texted? I'm asking you again, like you're an expert.
2: I don't think we know yet because it's not all the way here
3: Kevin
2: yet.
3: Kevin will know.
4: Well, in other games,
3: yeah,
4: GTA and other games as well, there have always been games where you have relationships with, in-game relationships with the character you're playing and the character that's in the game.
3: Yeah.
4: For example, there's another series called Mass Effect. There are three editions of Mass Effect, 1, 2, and 3. I've been with Liara Tassoni in this game longer than I've been with my wife. Because every time I play the game, I romance Liara Tassoni. Yes.
3: Oh,
4: well, she's an alien.
3: God,
4: she's blue. It's a
3: okay,
4: whole thing.
3: Okay.
4: But technically, I've been with her longer than I've been with my wife. So technically, I'm cheating on Liara with
3: my
4: wife.
3: Wow. So when you watched Avatar, were you like a little turned on? Because you're like, there's my girl.
4: Slightly, but it didn't have psychic powers.
3: Powers. So like when you talk to this Avatar, this thing, is it automated responses that don't relate to what you said, or is it smart?
4: So it's basically following whatever they scripted out in the game. So like in the game.
3: So if you're like, hey, are you turned on right now? It'll be like, the minions, they're at the gates. Let's go get them. Like probably, they just ignore you.
4: GTA creators are very crafty. They know how goony their players are. So they're probably crafty responses, but like in the game, you can actually break up in the game, but still have to be involved with the character because the character's in the narrative.
3: Awkward.
2: Yeah. Hey, but Rockstar, who puts this game out, says you don't have to engage in any relationships. It's optional.
3: Okay.
2: In the gameplay experience.
3: But that is cute for the lonely guys or girls out there.
2: Yeah, and if you're really into it and you can have these other things going on while you're trying to play, I mean, it gives you another angle, another sidebar. It says, you know, if you don't want to have that going on, don't hook it up. Then the guy can play, and this girl Shelby doesn't have to worry about letting her boyfriend play because he's going to have to maintain a relationship with a girl and text her.
3: That's just so funny that, Kevin, you've had a relationship longer than you've known your wife. I love that. Yeah. Like, I wonder if we did a like honeymoon quiz, if you would know more about the Avatar or your wife.
4: I know way too much about Liara Tassoni. It's coolly
3: accepted.
4: Oh
3: my gosh. I mean, I would never feel jealous, but I guess it depends on the level of intimacy that's built up while you play.
2: You're not quite sure because you don't know.
3: I guess I don't understand how deep I mean, because we all understand how open AI, like how smart, quote unquote, it can be.
2: Yeah.
3: So they can, I mean, even with ChatGPT that I try so hard not to use, if I say something about my daughter, it'll be like, well, I remember you said this about her.
2: Don't
3: so knowing
2: nothing.
3: That, yeah.
2: And I go on some of these, I'm single, so I go on some of these sites to relieve my tension. Ooh. And they've got these
3: dating
2: AI
3: sites or porn sites?
2: Just sites.
3: Like to meet real people?
2: Porn sites, Mary.
3: Okay, no, I didn't know if you meant like meetup.com, like
2: no,
3: a real person.
2: To relieve my tension? You know.
3: Got it.
2: So there's these AI like models that you can make that you can make exactly how you want. And if you're a single guy and you're into that and you've crafted something and no other woman's talking to you out there, you could lose yourself in this AI weird porn world.
3: Yeah.
2: And wait till we're at the beginning now. Wait for 10, 15 years. It's going to get crazy.
4: Do you think AI could potentially destroy the porn industry?
2: I don't know if it can destroy it. I think it enhances it.
3: Or like replace models, you know, like it's ethical as long as they're like, they
4: not
3: don't
4: real.
3: Look like children or something.
2: Yeah, I want
3: it's more ethical because there's no, right?
2: It's too clean, though. I want to see the hair matted to the forehead.
3: Okay.
2: Sweat everywhere.
3: All right.
2: That's what I was
3: Nobody asked for this.
2: Yeah.
3: No!

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2: Justin Scott and Spiegel.
3: I was probably going to yell, Ezekuchuna ho de otatae kudasai. 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
3: I don't know what it is, man. The McEwans, we're not really big gamers. My brother will play a little Words with Friends. Is that what it's called? Where you're competing against people?
4: Well, I mean, I think it's like if you were raised with it, it's you might be more likely.
3: Right.
4: Like, you know, it might be a generational thing because we were when I was young, there was just starting to be Atari and Nintendo.
3: You know, we had
4: Nintendo. Beep,
3: beep, beep, beep. God, that sucked. And I mean, it didn't really pull you in, you know what
4: exactly.
3: I mean?
4: Exactly.
3: Then it got better after that.
4: I don't know, though. I could be wrong. Like, maybe there are older people that didn't get raised on it that enjoy it now, for sure.
3: Oh, yeah.
4: But I think in general, it's like you got hooked when you're young, and then you're just like a lifelong member.
3: Who out there plays hours a day? Sit down, and then you look up, and it's dark outside.
4: My husband does.
3: Does he really?
4: Because I only have 1 hour of PD time to myself.
3: 1 hour, 60 minutes, y'all.
4: That's it. And sometimes not even. And he goes in the back. He doesn't want to watch what I watch. We have one TV.
3: Who wants to watch Blue Dick?
4: Yeah.
3: Except
4: or my YouTube stuff. But yeah, dumb stuff that I want to watch.
3: Right.
4: And
3: so he goes downstairs
4: he goes in the back and plays something.
3: Yeah.
4: I don't know.
3: He could be doing whatever it is.
4: He could be.
3: Man, he got a long leash.
4: What if I need a leash for?
3: You know what I mean?
4: He doesn't have a leash. He's a human.
3: Yeah.
4: Free will. Yeah, I used to play Words with Friends with an ex. Because when we were dating, we played it.
3: Right.
4: And then we continued.
3: Nuh-uh.
4: And he started putting messages. You can message each other.
3: Yeah.
4: And he started, like, getting saucy there. And I was like,
3: remember
4: this
3: that
4: isn't
3: time
4: cool.
3: when he was sitting on my lap? Yeah.
4: Yeah. So I was like, wow, that's actually pretty sneaky, though, because a girlfriend wouldn't think to go deep into an app's messaging system check.
3: Are you kidding me?
4: I mean, I would now, but yeah. I don't if I was inclined.
3: There are a lot of people that, I don't know if a lot of people, but there are people that you're playing the game. You see there's a female in that little group. Maybe you start doing a little messaging back and forth. Next thing you know, you're meeting for a cup of coffee.
4: Is that right, though? I don't even know, because you have no idea if it's a 14-year-old boy or an 80-year-old man, you know?
3: If you go ahead, Kevin. You're the gamer here. I'm speculating.
5: There are a lot of female gamers in the space. The issue is that the male gamers don't have the social skills to actually talk to them. That's the issue.
3: Man, so it's almost like being a heterosexual hairdresser or a straight dancer. I mean, or an actor on Broadway. If you're a guy and you're straight, you can really clean up.
4: As a woman?
3: No,
4: a female gamer?
3: If you're a guy gamer that's got some game and you can close a deal, if you're talking to a girl of age and you're not socially awkward, you'd be like, hey, what's going on? You know, why don't we shoot each other?
5: A lot of like professional gamers, or not professional, but people that play games a lot, they like certain social skills, which is why they excel.
3: Yes,
5: be on a microphone and a headset than in person. So I mean, on the other hand, though, there are also a lot of married gamer couples that literally have his and her gamer stations.
4: Oh yeah,
3: okay,
4: yeah, I can see that.
3: You know, I equated to the guy who was a little homely in high school, but he got a guitar and he learned how to play it sitting on his bed. You got to put a lot of time in to get good at gaming, at an instrument or whatever, and that geeky guitar player, I'm thinking Rick Ocasek of the Cars or somebody like that, gets up on stage and that geekiness becomes attractive. You can play guitar and sing. So I'm sure the gamer who looks like a nerd is a hero when in the gaming world when they're kicking ass in there at the top of the leaderboard.
5: In his comfort zone, yeah.
3: It's not that's not my thing, but it's look at the numbers.
4: I don't know. Is it impressive, though?
3: Like, pre-sales at $5 billion.
4: Look at all the hours he's spent. I mean, I guess if you're into it, maybe you could be. I think you're only going to be attractive. That's only going to impress a girl that games. Because if you don't game and you don't understand that world, you're going to be like, loser. I don't care how many accolades you've won within the game.
3: You can make money. Can't you make money?
5: You can make big money.
3: If you're making big money gaming.
4: Okay. Well, I mean, if you're wealthy, sure, that's a whole different game than a dude sitting watch playing in his living room.
3: Yeah, with Cheeto hands, he's peeing in a Mountain Dew
4: bottle. Yeah, if you're
3: Mountain
4: wealthy from it, great. Let's, celebrate.
5: The other thing, too, is like for me, playing a game is like reading a good book.
3: Right.
5: Like a game with a really good storyline, a really good narrative. I can play that game multiple times. The same as like, if you find a really good book you like, you can read a book multiple times.
4: Huh. Yeah. Okay. You hear that, kids? Instead of reading.
3: Go ahead.
4: Play a good game.
5: I play the subtitles when I read.
3: Pop down on that couch.
4: I read the messages other players give. That's what Kevin's saying.
3: Yeah.
4: That's hilarious. It's math. It's science. It's reading. Right, Kevin?
5: I mean, the creation of the games are a lot of math.
4: Yeah.
5: A lot of math.
4: Yeah, the creation.
5: Yeah.
4: But playing, yeah, I bet playing, you could probably say I'm practically homeschooling myself.
3: Yeah, you don't have to know no formulas or theorems. You're doing that role and fire the hole.
5: Well, people have said, scientists say like playing in video games uses the same part of your brain as playing instruments.
3: Yeah.
5: That's why you can kind of do it without looking.
3: Look at that. Hey, the Army's looking for gamers.
4: So forget about reading books and playing instruments.
5: And they also, there's another study that said that a lot of gamers end up being...
4: Yeah, like in...
5: Being really good in...
4: like air traffic control or...
5: They're able to make split decisions really fast.
4: Right, right. Hand-eye coordination.
3: Yeah, the Army, you know, the military's now looking for people. Man, yeah. They've lowered their standards a lot, like for the FBI, I heard.
4: They did?
3: Yes, just recently. It used to be like prostitution was a deal breaker.
5: Yeah.
3: Now they don't ask the question anymore.
4: What? Like if you were trying to get a prostitute?
3: No, if you got
4: solicited a prostitute, like
3: yes,
4: tried to hire
3: one?
4: Yeah,
3: if you were a John. Because I think they give you
4: a John?
3: Yeah, if you were
4: like you were literally someone that hired you.
5: Okay. You didn't coordinate it.
3: Yeah,
4: right,
3: you weren't the prostitute. Yeah, you were
4: Listen,
3: trying to get laid.
4: I was a pimp, but I really think I could utilize those skills. Segue them into the FBI.
3: Yeah, there's some other things that dropped,
4: too. I could shake down people for money, for sure. We went to the Spy Museum, did I tell you that, in D.C.?
3: I think so.
4: A couple of weeks ago, yeah. I didn't realize that, in my mind, it's such a covert world that is so far away. But I guess there's a lot of, like, normal pencil-pushing jobs in the FBI.
3: Especially in this area in the country. It's more concentrated than in others, although there are little satellites all over the country and the world of people that are in espionage and things like that. My dad was doing that.
4: You're saying you can have hired a hooker, have that on your record, and you're still okay to be in the FBI?
3: Not quite. They used to ask the question about, have you ever solicited prostitution?
4: Yeah.
3: And if you said yes, out. Now that question's
4: they
3: no
4: just
3: longer
4: don't
3: there.
4: Ask, don't
3: they,
4: tell.
3: Right. They don't ask it anymore.
4: Wow.
3: So
4: great.
3: What are you going to do? Say, oh, by the way, I just want to let you know that I did try and hire this hooker that one time.
4: I mean, it's a crime, right?
3: Yes.
4: So you're basically asking, have you ever committed a crime?
3: Yeah, but so was smoking pot. And
4: I think there's different levels. So
3: right. Yeah.
4: That one's a little stronger than
3: it is now. But 10
4: pot.
3: Years ago, it was probably a quick no.
4: Yeah. Yeah. I love when people are like, hey, speeding's illegal and people speed.
3: Yeah.
4: So what's the difference between hiring a prostitute?
3: Hey, man, but the FBI, somebody said if that's the case, they really are hurting for people that they need to sign up because they're kind of lowering the standards to let more people in that you wouldn't
5: people
3: expect.
5: People are retiring, too, I guess, because, you know, that's the other side of that as well.
3: Oh, and people quit because of all the stuff that's been going on in the last few years.
5: Yeah.
3: So... if you want a job working with the Federal Bureau of Investigation, now might be the best time to apply.
4: Ask the prostitute to put your phone down and apply.
3: That's right,

0: Archaeologists in Egypt have discovered a pair of socks meant to be worn with sandals from 2,000 years ago. Yeah. Scholars say it's evidence of the first German tourist.
1: There's a spiciest scandal brewing over Rome's sexy priest calendar, the Calendario Romano, which features close-ups of young, handsome men in priestly attire and has been a perennial Rome souvenir for the last two decades. It's the kind of souvenir that your mom buys as a joke and then puts up in the kitchen as a joke. Then on certain rainy mornings, you come downstairs to find she's just drinking her tea and staring at the calendar as a joke.
0: In a new interview, Miley Cyrus said she is

0: One of the biggest feminists in the world. She said, "No one has done more than me to encourage women to lick the glass ceiling."
1: Kirk and Marianne, afternoons 2

0: his last ride. It's gearing up, and it's powered by Old Glory Harley Davidson. She continues to ride through Maryland, so you could join her today. Is it today?
1: Yeah, it is today, man. Amelia's out there.
0: 3 to 5.
1: Get on out there. Get you some clutch tickets every 15 minutes between 3 and 5. 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Ride sober. That's today. Island Green, try the crab cakes. 1199 Pleasant Valley Road, south in Westminster with 98 Rock. And I just want to tell people I got my wig busted down. Tina Z in Pasadena, the barber to the stars. I was getting ready to play this gig tonight. It's postponed due to some unforeseen situation going on at Barrel House Live. So if you're going out there between 6:30 and 10, there'll be a makeup date announced for Kirk and Devin.
0: Still go, just won't be a band.
1: Yeah, you can still go out there. I think Dennis Shockett is inside in a band inside Barrel House Live. Go say hi to KFMG.
0: On the other side, besides number two or puke,
1: right?
0: What's the grossest thing you've ever had on you? I think we did this because my party sister, was on a plane and a man was in a hurry and spilled his dip juice.
1: Right.
0: Tobacco juice onto her and another person.
1: Which is
0: one of the most disgusting things I've ever heard of.
1: It really is.
0: Like, all of it. Nasty. So we wanted to know, has it ever happened to you? What's the nasty thing that you've had on your person?
1: You got one?
0: Yeah.
1: I think most people do, but besides poop and puke, 410-338-1098.
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0: Tim Montana on 98 Rock. So, yeah, like we're it. Wondering because of, Party Sister Call told me that my sister said she was on the plane. A guy was rushing, trying to get off in a hurry, and his dip spit juice spilled all over her and another woman. And it was hot and disgusting.
1: There's no apologizing. I'm sorry. I don't know what. How do you even
0: apologize that away? She was like, sorry. It was very flippant. And
1: spit
0: nobody.
1: Juice?
0: Yeah. It's whew. Gross. All right. So we have a bunch of people on hold. Let's go to Thomas from Bel Air. Hi. Thanks for waiting.
2: Hi. How are you?
0: Great.
1: Doing good, Thomas. Besides poop and puke, what was the nastiest thing you had on you?
2: I'm not going to name the restaurant. That would be horrible. But me and my girlfriend went there to eat, and we ordered chicken nachos. The nachos came out. I wanted black olives on the side because I hate black olives. She likes them.
1: Yeah.
0: Okay.
2: And as she is dipping some of the black olives onto her small side plate, little white things start falling out. Look like white pieces of paper. And I picked it up because I was, like, confused, squeezed it, and, like, saliva drips off of it. It is Zins. So somebody in the kitchen has chewed Zins. And I guess that

0: I freaked
1: Thomas,
0: out. It spilled
1: wait,
0: all over
1: I don't
0: me.
1: Know if you know this, Thomas, but we were interrupted by an EAS. So we have not heard what you said past. You think an employee had a Zin.
2: Zin, yeah. And explain, I guess, because I don't know what Zin.
1: Keep going, yeah.
0: Yeah. So Zins is just something that, right, people put under their lip.
2: Tongue.
0: It's
2: yeah.
0: kind of like chewing tobacco.
2: Uh-huh. So you had one of those in your olives?
0: It was the black cup, the souffle cup, the side cup, right, for nachos. Like, they had put the olives over top of, like, four or five Zins. So my only guess is somebody in the kitchen is chews Zin.
2: Yeah.
0: And they didn't mean for that cup to go out,
1: yes.
0: obviously, to,
1: yes.
0: To a
1: and
0: table.
1: Someone just threw some olives in there.
2: What?
0: Threw our olives on top of it.
2: What'd you
0: do? I picked it up because I was confused. I'm like, what is this? And next thing, saliva is dripping off of it. I can smell the tobacco.
1: Oh, so this is the like a used comes over. Zin.
2: Yeah.
1: Oh, yeah.
0: Yeah, they're used. And the waitress comes over and says, oh, my God, that's Zins. And she laughed.
1: No. There is yeah. no laughing right now, lady.
2: Where's the manager?
1: No, I'm puking. No.
0: Yep, and the manager came over, he comped everything.
2: Nice.
0: And I was trying to figure out, as a waiter myself, I was trying to figure out, get to the bottom of it. Like, how did this actually happen? My girlfriend's like, I don't care how it happened.
2: They know
0: like,
2: how it happened. There's a guy in the back.
0: Yeah, right. Just how it made it out to us is beyond me. But, yeah, and I don't smoke or chew Zins anymore, but, like, it just made me want to vomit.
1: Oh, yeah. My God. Zin. Like, I get, that is... And, yeah, I would never go back. I can't believe you didn't name the restaurant. I'm glad you didn't, but yeah. I would be livid.
2: And you seem like a good dude, too, you know?
0: Yeah.
2: Very measured.
0: Thank you.
2: Thanks,
0: I
2: Thomas.
0: Mean, yeah, I mean, I could name the restaurant, but I don't know if
1: no,
0: I
1: no,
0: want
1: no,
0: to.
1: No,
0: good.
1: No, no, you're good. We don't want to
0: okay.
2: Thanks,
0: him.
2: Man.
1: Thank you for what you did, though. That's crazy. Thanks for calling. Ooh.
2: Free meal.
1: We've got Bill from Pasadena. Thanks for holding.
2: What's up, Bill?
1: What's the nasty thing that ended up on you?
3: Well, it's a story about my kids. I had taken my boys out to get something to eat. And at that time, they were 6 and 3, 7 and 4. We actually went to friendlies. They didn't do anything wrong, but you know how you tell your kids, they eat your dinner, you can have the ice cream, blah, blah, blah.
2: Right.
3: So we get through all that, and my youngest one, he looks up at me and says,
1: yeah.
3: Dad, I feel sick, and he no sooner got that out, he started hurling on a table.
1: Yeah.
3: So I got people, we're sitting in a booth, and I got people to the left of me and people to the right of me,
1: yeah.
3: And he's steady puking, and I'm pushing it back with my hands and arms.
1: Oh, yeah, so I know.
3: And telling him, it's okay. He's looking at me like, you know, what do? I said,
1: yeah.
3: Get it all out. Well, the story of it is that he just got sick, and the people to the left of me, somebody started puking there.
1: Oh,
3: and
1: yeah. No, it was one of those. It's like sneezing. Reaction.
3: To the right, I cleared out the whole section.
1: Oh, boy.
3: The worst part of it was is I when he was all done, I had to kind of wave for help.
1: Yeah.
3: And the young man that came over and said, dude, I'm sorry. I said, we got to go. I'm sorry about the mess. And he kind of looked. He just shook his head and walked away.
1: I know, like nobody wants to clean it.
2: Bill, you failed the assignment, Bill, besides poop or puke.
1: I don't care. This is a good story. Let's get the good stories.
3: That was a good one, Tom.
1: Yeah,
2: all right,
1: that's
2: Bill.
1: Nasty. And you did the right thing trying to save the other diners. That was excellent.
3: Yeah.
2: Do you have a poop story now, Bill?
3: No, I'm sorry. I don't have... Well,
1: no,
3: I do.
2: Thanks,
3: actually
2: buddy.
3: Pretty gross. Yeah.
1: Thank you.
2: Yeah.
1: And finally, we've got Susan from Baltimore. What's up, Susan?
4: Hey, love you guys, by the way.
1: Thank you.
2: Thanks, Susan.
1: Love you.
4: So I was at an outdoor vendor in D.C. I was in D.C. There's an outdoor vendor trying to sell me a Moroccan rug, and I was debating it, so he's getting really enthusiastic in his... pursuit of my money.
2: Yeah.
4: And he must have just eaten or something, because when he emphasized something, a piece of food came out of his mouth.
2: Yes.
4: And landed on my lip.
2: Oh
1: my gosh.
2: Right on your lip.
4: Oh my God. Yeah. And yeah. I immediately brushed it off. The spice and the burn lasted 3 days.
1: Are you what?
2: Man.
1: That is insane.
2: That
1: How
2: means,
1: can he handle it?
2: You got to marry him.
4: I don't know.
2: That's
4: anyway.
1: Dying.
4: That's not. Yeah. just for someone spitting out food on your mouth accidentally,
1: no.
4: I'll tell you.
1: 3 days?
4: Worse.
1: What was he, gargling Tabasco?
2: Some people like it hot.
4: Well, he was Moroccan, and maybe he likes some spices. I don't know.
1: That's but, maybe it was cocaine. It was something harder.
2: It wasn't that. Take
4: Maybe.
2: It from me.
1: Yeah.
2: Hey, Susan, yours beats mine for sure. I'll give you mine on the other
1: Thank
2: side.
1: Thank you for calling.
2: So okay. Nasty.

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1: The home of Ravens football.
0: Orioles baseball.
1: Justin Scott and Spiegel mornings.
0: Crick and Marianne afternoons.
1: And all kinds of rock.
0: All day long.
1: This is 98 Rock.
2: What you have on you? Besides vomit or number two, what was the nastiest, grossest thing you had on you? And I was in Florida, and we were outside burning a left-handed cigarette, and this guy, he was a heavy smoker, and he had some phlegm in his throat, and he went to clear his throat, and anybody that smokes, it flew out, Marianne, and it was like a harder... You know what I mean? Like brown and green, and it was a little hard, and it landed right near my... like on my face.
3: Oh my God. Did they acknowledge it?
2: I didn't really see it. It was sort of dark out, and I went, ew. And then I touched it with my hand, and it made that long, gooey thing.
3: Now we're all reliving it.
2: Yeah. It was it was memorable. I remember Roberto Alomar spit on an umpire at one time, and I was like, man, that is so nasty. And then this guy did it to me, but he didn't mean to. Meant to.
3: Spit, saliva, blood, urine, number two, puke. It's all stuff that should not be on another person. It's gross when it gets on our own selves, and it's ours. It's nasty.
2: Even a spider web. I mean, if you walk through a big spider web and get it all on your face, it feels terrible. Mm-hmm. And most people have walked through a spider web before. God, it sucks. It gets your attention immediately.
3: George on Facebook said, a gallon of Italian dressing. The bees were chasing me while on delivery with U.S. Foods. There is something about food, like a ton of it being on you, and then the smell. When I worked at Macaroni Grill on Long Island years and years ago, and I was leaving, that when they leave, they all try to whipped cream you, like put whipped cream, like throw it on
2: sort
3: you.
2: Sort of a celebration.
3: Yeah. And they got me, even though I had garbage bags all over me and stuff. And it was fun and blah, ha, ha, ha. But like a few hours later, it was the summer, it started to like curdle.
2: Ew.
3: And stink like bad old milk.
2: Oh, yeah.
3: And I was like, I need to do showers now.
2: Yeah, you do.
3: Yeah.
2: Julie Jules on her Facebook page says, I had to dig through all the trash cans at a seafood restaurant looking for my engagement ring. Got home and it was sitting on the dresser. Good times. Tony Matkins. That's terrible. And Lisa says, I'm an orthodontist clinician.
3: Oh.
2: I've been doing this type of work for over 22 years. The human mouth is so gross.
3: Yes.
2: You can only imagine. I'll spare you guys the gory details. I'm sure my hygienist peeps
3: absolutely
2: will be chiming in.
3: That's the thing you think of when, like, your daughter saying, I want to get into this world, dental world. You have to be able to be okay with it. And honestly, being a waxer as well. You are up in another orifice that usually people are in a different state of mind when they're up in there.
2: If I had an angry kitty, I wouldn't go. I wouldn't go.
3: Well, yeah, but even a nice clean one is a lot. To look
2: I'm
3: at
2: fine and, with it.
3: To get in there and do, as a woman, a straight woman, getting in there and doing all that, it's a lot.
2: Can I ask a question?
3: Of course.
2: Isn't it just over the top, though, pretty much? I mean, there's like a...
3: No, I've told you all this before.
2: The hair doesn't go all the way down into the legs and everything, right? It's just like at the top.
3: You mean where does pubic hair grow?
2: Where is the waxer working?
3: Anywhere you want them to.
2: Okay.
3: And do you know what a Brazilian is?
2: Yeah.
3: So they take it off down everywhere, up in there.
2: Okay.
3: Up in there.
2: Do
3: you hear?
2: Yeah.
3: Spread it. Yeah.
2: Yay. Somebody's got to do it.
3: No, not really. I mean, nobody has to. You know, but it is, you do make good money. It's like $70, and then you get like a $15 tip, and it's usually under 10 minutes.
2: Just like you could cut your own toenails. But they got somebody to do it for you if you want to spend the $45 or $50.
3: I've actually asked them, "Do you wax yourself?" And they said it's not easy.
2: Right?
3: You know, like it's something hard to do. It'd be like pulling your own tooth out.
2: Right?
3: It hurts.
2: Man, when you bartend and take the trash out, Don Hines Jr. Top fan says, sometimes that liquid combo of alcohol, beer, food scraps can come out on you. If you serve seafood at the bar, that can get extra special.
3: All right.
2: I had a friend that used to drink that water that accumulates In those mats that they, you know, those little like rectangular mats.
3: Why do they do that?
2: To be badass at the end of the night, poured in a shot glass.
3: Disgusting and unkissable.
2: Right.
3: Eric from Edgewater, what's up?
4: Butter.
3: Hey.
2: What was nasty in your world?
4: It was, we're going out for a motorcycle ride, and me and my two big wife, we're riding with another couple, and there's a great blue heron come flying over us, about, I don't know, 15, 20 feet above us. He released a massive hit all of us. It smelled like fish, dead fish, and nasty ass tub.
2: But it was poop, right?
4: Oh, yeah.
2: Okay.
4: It was gross as hell.
3: That's nasty.
4: That stuff like hell.
2: You are what you eat, yeah.
4: We had to turn around and go take a shower again.
3: Absolutely. I agree with that.
4: It was horrible.
3: Activity.
2: Yeah.
4: All right, Kirk. Wow. Hey, Kirk. I've seen you around a lot.
2: I'm around a lot.
4: AL Gators.
2: Yeah, I've been around. AL Gators been closed for 3 years.
4: Yeah.
2: All right, Eric.
3: Thank you, right. Eric.
2: Take care, buddy.
3: We're going to take Rick on the other side. So hold on, Rick. And we've got another call, too. So in the meantime, remember, September 18th, it's a Friday. You can join Justin, Scott, and Spiegel for the Purple Friday Bacon and Beer. And it's live at Riley's Oyster.
2: Yeah, bring a CNI dog or something. 5:30 to 10 so you can get your groove on. Complimentary breakfast. Ravens football. It's back, and we want to be there with you at Riley's Oyster, 22 West Bedonia Road, in Timonium, JSS and 98 Rock, Purple Friday, Bacon and Beer.
3: We'll keep going with what nasty thing did you get all over yourself on the other side.
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5: Friday morning on Justin Scott and Spiegel, comedian Kim Whitley is going to be hanging out in studio. She's at McGoobie's this weekend. We're also talking about dumpster diving. You ever head out back of a place, find a perfectly good muffin, maybe some electronics, maybe even some cash, or somebody asleep in said dumpster, and Josh has apparently befriended a spider. We're going to try and name the thing, find out what to do with it, and plan its funeral should it pass away unexpectedly. It's Friday morning. Justin Scott and Spiegel, 98 Rock.
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2: All right, time for us to get a quick look at the traffic.
7: Some early delays on the Beltway. The inner loop, it's heavy approaching Lock Raven Boulevard. A disabled tractor trailer has the right lane blocked. Inner loop, that's a 30-minute delay. Getting from the Harrisburg Expressway to Harford Road, crash there takes out the left lane. 895 northbound, 5-minute delay, Frankfurst Avenue into the Harbor Tunnel. 95 northbound, about a 5-minute delay from the BW Parkway into the Fort McHenry Tunnel. Southbound 95, seeing some heavy volume from the Beltway into 195, where a crash is taking out one lane. Also dealing with a crash in Perry Hall on Bel Air Road, southbound right around White Marsh Boulevard. BW Parkway, southbound side, pretty heavy, 175 into 198. From the Clinton Electric Traffic Desk, I'm Brendan Joseph on 98 Rock.
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4: What'd you get on yourself? And it's all sorts of gross. Let's get to Kern from Rising Sun. Hi, Karen.
5: Hi, how you doing?
4: Good. Thank you for waiting. What happened to you?
5: Well, I actually had to jump into my swimming pool, which was covered in green and black algae, as well as tadpoles and frogs.
6: What
5: thousands
6: were you?
5: And thousands of them.
6: Were you blindfolded? Did you not see what was going on?
5: No, it was the beginning of the season. I had to open the pool, and somebody had left the pool robot in the pool and just put the cover over top.
6: Oh.
5: So when the cover was peeled back, that's what I got to look forward to.
6: It had been accumulating stuff all off-season long.
5: All winter and spring and fall, and there were dead leaves in there. So, that added to the wonderful
6: slimy
5: aroma.
6: Yeah. So you jumped out. You jumped out and jumped in the shower.
5: Oh, definitely. You bet.
4: Yeah.
5: So, it was just the grossest thing I've ever experienced.
4: That is nasty. That's probably not too good for you either.
5: Correct. And we wound up not being able to get the pool clean at all to use that year.
6: Oh.
5: So the next year we had it filled in.
6: Well, at least,
4: oh, you did?
6: At least you got to swim in it that one year.
4: Yeah, you had the final swim.
6: Yeah.
5: Absolutely, you're right there.
4: Thank you, Karen.
6: Thanks, Karen. Nasty.
4: All right, we've got Chris from the Eastern Shore.
7: Hey, guys.
6: What's up, playa?
7: Oh, man, nothing much. I just thought I'd call in because I'm an electrician. I've been doing a lot of, metro work around D.C. the past, 7-8 years.
6: Yeah.
7: And I have to crawl through all kinds of nasty stuff, man. But this one time, I was doing this job, and I had to crawl through, this little tunnel that was just, full of trash and, every nasty thing you could think of. There was, rats scurrying out of the way, in front of me as I was, crawling through and stuff.
6: You're a hero!
4: Did you have any, gloves and
6: Yeah,
4: stuff
6: you probably had a helmet and some goggles.
7: Well, so that was, the first job that I ever, ran. It was a few years ago, and after that, I was like, man, I gotta get some, Tyvek suits to keep on my van and stuff, you know?
4: Yeah, because I used to clean houses, which is nothing like what you just described, but I always thought, when I have those elbow-length gloves on, I could touch anything. They were thick. They protected me. I was
7: bring
4: it on.
7: Thick ones.
4: Yeah.
7: Yeah.
4: I was like, I don't care. I'll touch whatever.
6: If you're crawling through trash like that, though,
4: you need a full body
6: that
4: suit.
6: Hazmat suit, no doubt.
7: Oh, for sure, man. It was gross down there.
6: Hey, Chris, thanks for doing the hard work, buddy.
4: Hope you got clean since then. Thank you.
6: Great text here. Texture says, something I ate when my daughter was little. She offered me the rest of her half-eaten ice cream cone
4: while
6: I was watching hockey. Without looking, I accepted, and as I always did, and took a bite. It was gross. I hadn't noticed, but she had thrown it in the trash before realizing I might want the rest of the ice cream cone. And my wife had just emptied the vacuum cleaner.
4: Ew.
6: So I took a bite of ice cream coated in gray vacuum cleaner dust. Matt in Phoenix.
4: Oh,
6: what's
4: my
6: up, Matt?
4: Genie.
6: Yeah.
4: That's rough.
6: That's like you with the Dyson.
4: Yes.
6: You empty the Dyson every now and then?
4: Sure, yeah.
6: Right in the trash can.
4: I've done that too. I remember in high school, I had gum I was chewing on and it fell out of my mouth. And my friend and I stared at it. I picked it up and I'm like, do I? Do
6: Ooh.
4: I? And I put it in my mouth and went crunch.
6: Yeah.
4: I was like, I shouldn't have. I don't know what it was.
6: You probably didn't do that ever again.
4: Never again.
6: When you dropped that gum.
4: Oh, yeah. So did you read the whale one?
6: I'm just now
4: trying
6: reading
4: to
6: it.
4: Suss through it. There's a story online about a dead beached whale. The citizens didn't know how to dispose of it or handle it. Apparently, it fills up with a lot of gas, so they decided to set explosives near it.
6: Yes.
4: And it blew dead whale guts throughout the town.
6: Yes.
4: And the smell was atrocious. I do remember hearing about this.
6: I think that was in Oregon or Seattle or somewhere on the West Coast.
4: Okay.
6: Where whales... They
4: what are you
6: themselves
4: supposed
6: and
4: to do,
6: up.
4: Though?
6: I don't know, but why are they blowing the damn
4: that
6: whale up?
4: That doesn't seem to be the best option.
6: No. Drag it back out there. Let something eat it.
4: Yeah, or just like cut it open to release the pressure.
6: Yeah.
4: And then there must be a way to break down a whale and use the parts, I would imagine.
6: If it gets like old and if it's old and rotting, yeah. You probably got to get that fresh.
4: Doesn't blubber stay good forever?
6: I don't think it
4: What's
6: does.
4: What's the sell-by date on blubber?
6: Blubber.

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1: Now, three and out.
2: Oh, man. The Orioles find incredibly frustrating ways to lose these damn games.
3: Yeah.
2: And when you lose two out of three to the worst team in the National League, I mean, they could have been swept were it not for Colton Cowser's circus catch on Monday night. It could have been swept by the Colorado Rockies. They struggled to even the record at 69-69, only to drop the next two games. But last night,
3: oh boy,
2: heartbreaking. Up 3-2 with one strike left to get. Couldn't get it. Tie score 3-3. Orioles would then go up 5-3. You're feeling pretty good, aren't you? You're thinking they're going to win this game. They're going to pull it out. But then in the bottom of the 11th, we go to Kevin Brown and Ben McDonald on Masson for the call.
4: One win from 500 in a 7-2 road trip. One hit from two games under and the longest flight home of the year. The 3-2 to Sullivan is in the air to left. Robert can't get there. Throw to the plate on Amador. Not even close. The Orioles lose it. Sullivan, the hero for the Rockies. Heartbreak City in the Mile High City for Baltimore.
2: Son of a Blaze Alexander.
3: Come on.
2: He says, yeah, look, they lost two out of three to Colorado, but it was still a positive, this road trip.
5: Really? Definitely disappointing. It was a really good, you know, road stand, whatever it was. But, you know, it doesn't take away what we did in St. Louis there. And then the sweep in Sacramento, obviously, you know, we kind of had him on the ropes. Definitely a series, you know, we should have won.
2: What would Joan Jett say right now? Joan? So, you know what this does, Marianne? It sets
3: keep
2: up
3: trying.
2: A make or break homestand for the Baltimore Orioles. And now it gets tough. The Red Sox come into town for four games. They're 75-65. They travel well. Going to have a lot of Red Sox people from Boston down here. And then the Cleveland Guardians come into town for three. And they're 70-69. They're in the battle for that last wild card playoff spot too. So they had a chance, man. You play the Cardinals, the A's, and the Rockies. You should have had 8 out of 9. So anyway.
3: Shoulda, coulda, woulda. Yeah, I mean.
2: But yeah, this is what they've done all year long.
3: Yeah.
2: Make it tough on themselves. They're not out of it, but.
3: Beating the difficult teams and then the crappy teams plow them over.
2: 7:15, first pitch tonight. BY Brandon Young on the hill for the good guys. You can hear the game here on 98 Rock, or you can keep that music going commercial free on the stream, your smart speaker, and the like. And Ravens named five captains that they're going to keep all season long. Can you name them?
3: What
2: right
3: is
2: off
3: it?
2: The top of your five, like captains of the team.
3: No.
2: Like veterans.
3: No.
2: You can name one of the five.
3: No.
2: Lamar Jackson.
3: Oh, he's a captain.
2: Yeah, okay.
3: I mean, I know quarterbacks.
2: You would have gotten that. I mean, because
3: I didn't know. Are quarterbacks always the captain?
2: Not always, but usually.
3: Okay.
2: Because they're kind
3: Let's
2: of the leader.
3: Skip me, because it's going to be a disappointing answer.
2: Calais Campbell is the second one. So Lamar, defensive lineman Calais Campbell, running back Derrick Henry, inside linebacker Roquan Smith, safety Kyle Hamilton. Those are your five season-long captains for the Baltimore Ravens. That's kind of cool. They're all veterans, and they also named a 10-man sort of like leadership committee that's got those five guys on it, and then Mark Andrews, Nick Moore, a couple other guys I didn't pull up, Zay Flowers, probably Marlon Humphrey. Good news for Zay Flowers. He returned to practice today. He was nursing a little something-something. And the big news, defensive tackle Nnamdi Matabike, for the first time all summer, participated in some team drills. He had been off to the side doing individual activities. Now he's out there mixing it up with the guys. That's what you want, man. Get ready for some game action. Nnamdi Matabike going to lift all boats if he plays this year. And how about what Lamar Jackson said earlier on Mad Dog Radio? I guess this was yesterday. Speaking with Adam Schein. Here's Lamar Jackson.
6: I can't call it, you know, until we're out there on the field. But, like, from practice, just the inside of practice and what I've been seeing on film, it's like, man, I don't believe a defense is prepared for what's in store for us or what's in store for them.
2: Woo! defenses aren't ready for what the Ravens are going to unveil. I mean, that's pretty cool. I mean, Lamar hasn't been this excited.
3: Yeah.
2: You didn't hear him talking about this with Todd Monken's offense or Greg Roman's, and he won MVPs with those guys. So it could be really good this year. I've been telling people this team's going to be good. And yesterday, Tiger Woods, he struck a plea deal in his DUI case, suspended driver's license for 5 years. You can't be driving a car, Tiger Woods. He also agreed to pay $1,500 in fines. And if he is found behind the wheel in the next 5 years, straight to jail. Do not pass go. Do not collect $200. And okay. Judge said, we catch your ass in the driver's seat. Get ready to go three hots in a cot.
3: I mean, it's the least he could do is not drunk drive drunk again.
2: Hey, or he could be like, look, I'm fine. I'm not drunk. Give me the test. Well, we told you can't drive at all. So you're going to jail, son. Hopefully he heeds the words there. Hey, and finally, if you're a college football fan, there's 11 games tonight. Starting at 6 o'clock.
3: Gosh.
2: 11 college football games. They had a little trickle out last weekend. Oh, it's on now. So that's 3 and out, everybody, on 98 Rock.

0: That's the Struts on 98 Rock. And listen, we've got some new additions to the Trifecta Food Truck and Music Festival happening Saturday the 26th of September. 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It's going to be a giant tank. It's huge. It's like the size of like a truck, you know, truck, the back of the truck. And you can plunge, and it's mobile.
1: Yeah, I've never seen it before, but it is something to behold. 98 Rock's Great Plunge Showdown. 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
0: Please join our team, because Justin enjoys wearing the costumes. And I mean, there's nowhere they're going to make us wear a thong, right? On the plunge. If they pick.
1: Of course. I mean, they get to pick
0: that's
1: whatever
0: they
1: want.
0: That's like the first thing.
1: Yeah. Yeah, Marianne.
0: I don't want my butt to show.
1: Hey, everybody, make sure you vote for Justin and Scott so Marianne and I can be in thongs and pasties.
0: No.
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1: Hey, let's see what's happening out there on the roads.
5: A pretty big jam on the Beltway. The inner loop, it's bumper to bumper. The Harrisburg Expressway to Lock Raven Boulevard. A disabled tractor trailer takes out the right lane. It's adding an extra 35 minutes onto your drive. Outer loop, some heavy volume from 795 into Baltimore National Pike. 895 northbound, it's a 10-minute delay. Route 2 to the Harbor Tunnel. 95 northbound, a 10-minute delay as well from Caton Avenue to the Fort McHenry Tunnel. And on the BW Parkway southbound through Jessup, it's stop and go with volume from 175 into 198. 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

0: This is basically a story about me. These hikers in California, novice hikers, attempted to climb Mount Shasta. It's a volcano that lasted up to 3,000 years ago, and they used primarily AI to plan it, which I hate what AI does to our planet and our environment. I try really hard not to use it, but oh my God, it's so easy and tempting.
1: You know what's wild is my mom used to, sorry about this, my mom used to buy Shasta, the colas, when I was a kid, and right on the can is a little mountain, and I didn't realize why.
0: Oh, Mount Shasta.
1: Shasta.
0: It all comes together.
1: Woo!
0: So here's what happened. They relied on the bad advice that they got on with AI. They set up their base camp at what was deemed a prohibited site. Then they brought enough food for an 8-hour climb, which sounds great, but it started at 3. The trek was supposed to start at 3 in the morning and took 17 hours to reach the summit. So then they had to get back down. Also, they veered off course and their phone batteries were dying because they only thought it was going to be an 8-hour thing. They had to call 911. They said one of the men succumbed to a knee injury. And they realized they'd bitten off more than they can chew.
1: Yeah.
0: They stopped their descent at 11,000 feet at midnight and waited for help. The Forest Service climbing rangers reached them at 9:30 the next morning, and they brought them back to camp 6:30 that evening. And they said, all right, our food supply was good, but we should have always double what you think for reasons like this. And relying on like a paper map, an actual guidebook, really getting the lay of the land through multiple sources is best when you're going out in the wilderness.
1: Which you don't have to worry. What did I tell you, Marianne?
0: Wipe front to back. You always tell me that.
1: Front to back, which is that a good way to go.
0: Yes.
1: That was Dr. Ruth
0: You're
1: Westheimer.
0: Always telling me that. I'm like, I know.
1: Dr. Ruth said that back in the day when I was a part-timer here at 98 Rock.
0: And now you say it.
1: What was the other thing, though? That wasn't it.
0: Oh, about somebody getting saved?
1: No.
0: From a hike?
1: No, but I will say, I was watching the news yesterday, and you were talking about these hikers. There was a guy, a daredevil hiker, stuck on the ledge.
0: Yeah.
1: And he called, this was on the news yesterday. He's standing on, there's like a 20-inch little outshoot on this mountain, and he's like the alpinist with no tethers, no ropes or anything. He's standing in the middle of this mountain. He pulls his phone out and dials 911, and they're like, okay, we don't know if this guy is 20 minutes from falling, 2 hours from falling, but we got to get over there. So
0: is he almost falling? Just because he's stuck?
1: Yeah, and
0: but
1: he's
0: he can't
1: tired
0: just stand there?
1: And he,
0: oh, okay.
1: Yeah,
0: wow.
1: he's running out of.
0: Seems like you would need a helicopter at that point.
1: So that's what they did. They scrambled this helicopter, and the guy's got the harness on. Now he's got to get next to the guy and throw the harness over his leg and then get him to safety. I was, like, nervous watching it on TV, and I knew how it was going to end.
0: Yeah.
1: They wouldn't have shown it if the guy died.
0: Oh, they would have. They would have just stopped it right before he hit the ground.
1: I know. They back up from the mountain, and you can see this guy is standing in the middle of the mountain.
0: But listen, I got to say, I don't have sympathy for these people, because even when I went to Disney, I went on Reddit threads and read what real... I didn't just do one Google search. I did so much prep.
1: Right.
0: For Disney.
1: You were chatting it up, GPT.
0: Yeah, I would not use just one source on a very lonely, dangerous hike. Even with two friends. Idiot friends.
1: You're better than what some people...
0: But they had a lot of errors, too. They didn't pack enough food. The battery, you know, the phone, relying on the phone, you should probably bring like a... some sort of walkie-talkie or some sort of radio to get help.
1: How much food is enough food? If you think you're going to be out there for 8 hours, and let's say,
0: double it,
1: 12.
0: Double it, for sure.
1: And then you're out there for 2 days, you still didn't bring enough food.
0: At least you doubled it. I mean, I don't know how much. You can't pack a week but
1: how about stay home? Stay home.
0: Yeah, exactly. Do it virtually. That's what I suggest.
1: 410-338-1098. Oh, it's time. You want to get some tickets right now, don't you? For Dead Poets Society, Baltimore Soundstage, coming up in November. Call now. We're just going to load up the first four. Real or fake? Straight ahead. Next.

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1: The home of Ravens football.
0: Orioles baseball.
1: Justin Scott and Spiegel mornings.
0: Crick and Marianne afternoons.
1: And all kinds of rock.
0: All day long.
1: This is 98 Rock. And now, real or fake?
2: I cannot fake the funk.
1: You decide.
3: Yeah, you are in control of this game.
4: Funk yeah.
3: Michelle, Dominic, Logan, and Will. We're going to start with Michelle from Island Green. Oh, that sounds lovely. Hi.
5: It is. Hi.
4: Man, that's where Amelia is today.
3: Okay, yeah.
5: And Pootie. Pootie's right across from me.
4: Pootie KD.
3: Pootie on the way.
4: Yeah.
3: What's up? I couldn't hear her. Pootie's one of our promo guys. Pootie and I like to hang out in parking lots. That's what we did all summer together.
4: I'm not sure you want to explain that.
3: Every time we have an event, we're in a parking lot.
4: Yeah.
3: And I'm like, hey, Pootie, let's just spend a couple hours here. This is what we do.
4: Heavy metal parking lot.
3: All right, so Kirk has four stories, Michelle. Three are real, one is fake. Tell us the fake, and you're going to the fair.
4: You think you can handle it? Can you?
3: You're going to Dead Poets Society.
4: Yeah, Dead Poets Society.
3: You are not going to the Maryland State Fair for free on us. You could go, but it won't be free. Okay, Dead Poets Society. Here we go.
4: All right, Michelle, focus. We're going to start at the top. Story number one. Biker collides with stopped convertible and lands in the passenger seat. Story number two. Georgia cop claims that the petting zoo donkey was charging at his team when he shot it. Story number three, homemade self-driving car crashes into the police van during internet disruption. Or story number four, Dyson now makes a $700 camera toothbrush. Four stories. Michelle, which one's fake AF?
5: The Dyson one.
4: Dyson making the seven. There. That's a vacuum cleaner company, but that story's real.
5: No.
4: Sorry, Michelle.
3: Say hi to Pootie. We've got Dominic up next from Pennsylvania. Hi, Dom.
4: What's up, Dom?
6: Hi, how are y'all?
4: All right. Do you need to hear him again, Dom?
6: No. Number two?
4: Georgia cop claims the petting zoo donkey was charging at his team when he shot the donkey. That story is real.
3: Dominic the donkey. I'm sorry. Oh, he hung up. Thank you.
4: You called him Dominic the donkey.
3: Logan from Overly. Hi.
7: Hey.
4: Hey, man. It's you want to go fitty on a fitty?
7: Nope. I'm going number three.
4: Number three. Homemade self-driving car crashes into the police van during internet disruption. That story is real. Sorry about that, Lolo.
3: Sorry, Logan, but you just made Kirk and Will's day. Will!
4: Where there's a will, there's a way.
8: Win.
7: Hey.
4: Will, did you know? Or were you counting on everybody else to swing and miss?
9: Well, I knew I was fourth, so I was just waiting to see if I got to the end.
4: Yeah, you just got waited out, and you did. There is no biker who collided with a stopped convertible and landed in the passenger seat. So you're going to Dead Poets Society, Baltimore Soundstage, November 5th, November 6th.
9: Awesome. Thank you, guys.
4: Have a good time,
3: man. All right. We're going to put you on hold. Go talk to Kevin White.

0: in park. Hey, do you know about all the contests we have? 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
1: Damn right, man. 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
0: People are mad about the cast of Dancing with the Stars. I'll tell you why. And Kim Kardashian's boyfriend, Lewis Hamilton, have you heard of him?
1: I know who Lewis Hamilton is.
0: Okay, well, he just got the car of his dreams from a barn. I'll explain on the other side.
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11: It's a busy afternoon on the Beltway. The Inner Loop, it's bumper to bumper, the Harrisburg Expressway to Lock Raven Boulevard. Sable tractor trailer takes out the right lane. You're looking at a 40-minute delay to get through that. Outer Loop, heavy with volume from 95 into the Baltimore-Washington Parkway. Heavy again, 795 into Baltimore National Pike. 895 northbound, it's a 15-minute delay now. Route 2 into the Harbor Tunnel. 95 northbound, a 10-minute delay. Caton Avenue into the Fort McHenry Tunnel. And careful in Glen Burnie, Route 100 eastbound, it's crawling from Telegraph Road into Quarterfield Road. That is because of a crash taking out the right lane. From the Clinton Electric Traffic Desk, I'm Brendan Joseph on 98 Rock.
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0: Ladies and gentlemen, it is a scoop here on 98 Rock, and she is not Robin Leach. Marianne Silk. What's going on?
1: All right. Well, let me tell y'all. Is it possible that there is another ending to the 1985 comedy Clue? It is a cult classic. People love this movie. And if people don't know the movie, it kind of had a cool promo around it. Three different endings were filmed in which different characters were revealed as the killer, and different endings played in different theaters.
0: That's different because sometimes a movie will shoot different endings, and if the test audience hates one of them, then they'll switch it out and use the other one. But to show different, that's like having Sports Illustrated with one cover for the East Coast and another cover for the West Coast.
1: Yeah. They haven't done it since. I don't remember anybody
0: switching it up like
1: it's
0: that.
1: It's a great idea. So here's what's going on. Since Tim Curry passed away and he played the butler, he was actually in an ending where he was the murderer. And that was the fourth ending, and it was scrapped. Because they said, oh, it's too obvious for the butler to do it.
0: Come on, man.
1: But Tim Curry, through the years, has been saying it was actually his favorite one. Probably not because he was the murderer, but he enjoyed the story. Yeah, the best. He said it was his favorite ending, but that was why the filmmakers didn't do it. Because it's like, oh, eye roll. So people that made a documentary about the movie Clue a few years ago want it released. They know it's out there. Well, they know it was out there at one point, and they want to know if it's been destroyed. There are photos from when it was filmed, so they know, you know, at one point it existed.
0: It's 41 years has passed.
1: Yes, they're asking Paramount Pictures, please try to unearth it and release it for the fans, for Tim Curry's legacy. So they're begging them to look for it. We'll see if it ever happens.
0: I'm clamoring for it over here.
1: They are. Well, people
0: Somebody
1: are.
0: Is, yeah.
1: And also his cause of death, Tim Curry's cause of death was revealed yesterday. Coronary artery disease. He was not in a good place. He was in a wheelchair. He had strokes. You know, he had history of strokes. He had kidney cancer at one point. So he lived a good long life.
0: It gets tough towards the end, though, when you got all that going on and you can just feel the end coming in your wheelchair.
1: For sure. How about Dancing with the Stars?
0: I got sucked in the other night and watched about 10 or 15 minutes.
1: And
0: Yeah, I happened to watch the girl who was the pro who won.
1: Okay, because it hasn't started yet, did it?
0: I saw something the other night with this woman who was trying to be a pro, and she was dancing with a guy who I didn't know who he was. I think he works at a deli or something. And
1: are you talking about Dancing with the Stars?
0: I swear to God.
1: Okay.
0: Do you know what they're doing? They're trying to find a new pro, and so they've got these all these pros that are dancing.
1: You saw that.
0: Yes.
1: Now, the new Dancing with the Stars has not come out yet.
0: Yeah.
1: It comes out the 15th, so you're seeing something else. Okay.
0: Where
1: they're looking for the pro?
0: Yeah, and I think they just found her, like, yesterday.
1: Okay. Well, the full cast was announced yesterday on GMA. It's season 35. It premieres on the 15th on ABC and Disney+. Hear who is competing and why people are mad. Figure skating Olympic gold medalist Amber Glenn. People always get mad when
0: gymnast, figure skaters, that's what they do for a living.
1: Paralympic gold medalist Ezra French. So that's kind of different because at least there'll be some challenges. It's not just going to be easy.
0: Yeah, I don't know. I mean, if they're a Paralympian, that means they're missing something probably, maybe a limb.
1: Yeah. Maybe.
0: Do we know? No.
1: We do. Let me see. I mean, I don't know off the top of my head.
0: Yeah.
1: Let's see. Oh, he's missing a leg.
0: Okay. So he's got a prosthetic leg. Oh,
1: yes.
0: Man. Wow. Right there. There's your winner.
1: He was born with congenital limb differences. So he was missing his left knee. So podcaster and comedian Connor Wood, Sarah Jane Nader from the reality scene.
0: They're digging deep.
1: Yeah. The word Dancing with the Stars is always in quotations.
0: It used to be stars, though.
1: Okay. Some are great, though. Tyler Cameron, love him. He is a reality star. He's from The Bachelor, and I do love he's gorgeous.
0: Okay. But still.
1: He's not like a household name, in my opinion. The chef, Giada De Laurentiis.
0: Yeah, Gianna De Laurentiis, she was always on the Today Show.
1: Guillermo from Jimmy Kimmel Live, the sidekick from Jimmy Kimmel Live.
0: First to go.
1: I don't know. No, sometimes they're fun and funny and people love their personality. Like the old people that shuffle around and they're like, oh, grandpa. Yeah.
0: Let me just say this for the record. Aww. Guillermo will not win. He may not be the first one off.
1: Man.
0: $5.
1: If his, I'm not betting. But I do think sometimes I wonder, Kevin, can you look it up? Has anybody that isn't a great dancer but a great personality won? Because sometimes they go really far.
0: I'm going to say no. I mean, it's Emmett Smith and T.O. and football. You know,
1: it's all about how they package them. Because if you could get them to root for you for whatever reason, because your family's on fire or your back is currently broken, then you're like, yeah, let's vote for him or her. And then the good dancer, you're like, they're fine.
2: It's funny. I used to actually kind of work for this guy. According to this a Google search, the worst dancer to ever win was Bobby Bones.
1: Yeah. Oh, and he's total personality, right?
2: Yeah. He's a
0: country DJ who's sort of Ryan Seacrest in that field.
1: Yeah, yeah.
2: And he kind of writes a book on how to be a personality and have that be the reason you're chosen, not because of your actual
1: That's
2: skills.
1: True, because I remember seeing him and he really wasn't that great.
2: I mean, he said he said himself the reason why he is where he is because he shows up and not because he's actually good.
0: Right, yeah.
1: That's funny. Okay, so here's why people are mad. Jenna Dewan, she is a legit dancer. She was married to Channing Tatum.
0: Yeah.
1: Literally a backup dancer for Janet Jackson. But she responded by going, you guys, though, I don't know ballroom.
0: Yeah.
1: Like, I don't know how to do the cha-cha. So I'm going to have to learn, like everybody. I'm going to have to unlearn what I do and relearn. It's like, whatever, girl. You're fine. There was another girl that was on Dance Moms. She grew up on Dance Moms, and she was on. I
0: just
1: was like,
0: open it up to all dancers.
1: JoJo Siwa was on. I don't know if she won or not.
0: I don't think she did.
1: And Julia Stiles, which...
0: More an actress than a dancer, but probably has some dancer in her.
1: Well, she's known for The Last Dance. Is that what it was? The Last Dance,
0: yeah.
1: A movie where she dances ballet and then hip hop. And I mean, it's kind of cringy, but she's known for that.
0: Yeah. Yeah. I mean, that's a role. But if you're a figure skater or a gymnast where you're dancing all around the mat the whole time,
1: I mean,
0: I don't
1: all
0: know.
1: Three of those people, the ice skater and the two dancers.
0: Yeah.
1: I think are going to have a huge advantage, or maybe a disadvantage because people are going to be annoyed. So it's like, you better show up. You better be extra.
0: And the judges might even grade a little bit on a curve, knowing that you've got a little background spinning around a dance floor.
1: Yeah, absolutely.
0: It's
1: so
0: hard.
1: Time will tell. I'll watch the highlights. I don't like watching the whole show.
0: And for people that aren't real dancers, like 7 out of 10, it's hard as hell.
1: Yes.
0: I mean,
1: it looks like
0: splints,
1: an absolute workout.
0: Yeah, and you're frustrated because you can't get
1: And you're
0: get
1: there like 8 hours a day.
0: Yeah.
1: You're missing your family.
0: And you got the cameras in there catching your every miscue.
1: And then you have to sleep with the dancer because there's so much chemistry.
0: Is that in the second or the third week? Usually the third
1: please.
0: Week.
1: Second, first, half the time.
0: Second.
1: All right, yeah, it's a known fact among fans that 7-time Formula One world champion Lewis Hamilton loves the specific Ferrari F40. And he posed next to one in his first official photo shoot.
0: He's a little guy.
1: Is he?
0: Yeah.
1: Oh.
0: Yeah, he's a...
1: He went viral for taking over the streets of Tokyo in another F40, making a full... video production of his midnight shenanigans with Kim Kardashian, and he scored a massive find in a dusty old barn, his very own Ferrari F40. He doesn't say how when he discovered it, and I'm sure he's not just driving around the country looking at barns going, can I check that out?
0: Somebody probably hipped him like,
1: somebody,
0: hey man, there's a Ferrari in that barn.
1: I know a guy that'll pay bank for this.
0: Yeah.
1: But he said it was covered in dust, sitting in a garage for over 30 years. And he said it's the car of his dreams for as long as he can remember. So he's with Ferrari now.
0: Yeah.
1: So he said, I made sure to have one with me on my first day at Maranello because that's how much it means to me.
0: And I take it back, Lou. He's taller than me. He's 5'8".
1: Oh, but he's probably 5'6" then.
0: Yeah.
1: If he says he's 5'8", he's
0: 5'6". I'm 5'6", but I ain't 5'4". I'm 5'6". If I say 5'6".
1: You should just say you're
0: 5'8".
1: I'm 5'6". Although that is a tough sell.
0: Yeah.
1: It's like we all have eyes when people lie about their height.
0: Hey,
1: it's like we know.
0: I don't even know if you guys know.
1: Have lifts on.
0: I bought those shoes with the lifts, the tennis shoes with them, with the 3.5-inch lift.
1: Yeah.
0: And I wore them a couple times and nobody really knew.
1: No?
0: No.
1: Did I not notice?
0: nobody said a damn word.
1: Wow.
0: I wore them like 3 or 4 times. But you know what the deal is with these shoes? It's like you're wearing high heels.
1: Oh, you're slanted?
0: Yeah, your heels are like up like this. It's like wearing pumps.
1: It makes
0: pumps.
1: Your butt look good.
0: Does it? I think my butt looking big.
1: Oh, my God.
0: I might wear them again tomorrow just for the hell of it.
1: I kind of want to like be aware of
0: so
1: it.
0: So I can tower over Kevin.
1: Is that the goal?
0: That's what I'm trying to do. Look, I'm 5'9 with them shoes on, dude.
1: Oh, we know.
0: I'm wearing them tomorrow.
1: All right, yeah, I can't wait.
0: I got red and black.
1: Also, Champagne Supernova. Did I do it?
0: That's Oasis.
1: Oh, that's there. There we go.
0: Kirk and Devin do this song when they're playing, but we're not playing in Barrel House Live tonight.
1: So far, Liam Gallagher of Oasis has been the only one dropping hints about another tour next year.
0: Uh-huh.
1: But Liam said, "I'm leaving social media August 25th, so his brother Noel has picked up the torch. Noel appeared on the UK's Talk Sports Drive show to talk about the Manchester City's upcoming season in the Premier League. And at the end of the talk, the co-hosts asked Noel if the rumors of a 2027 tour were true. And he said, it's Liam, isn't it? He's not into it. He's not into Oasis anymore. And then he mentioned that Liam recently left social media. Noel acts as he's like, oh, I didn't know that.
0: Liam's the badass.
1: He said, oh, well, there must be something happening. He said, let's put it this way. There's no football tournament on next year. So the summer, we've got to do something in the summer.
0: So they'll tour in the summer. There you go. Read right. Between the lines. How about bringing that to the States, Noel?
1: We'll see. His comments got Liam to reopen the X app on his phone. And this morning, he posted a video of a song called Tease Me.
0: So, a little teaser.
1: That's tease all me. The tea I got.
0: Tease with a teaser. There it is, ladies and gentlemen. You can single file on your way out. Drop off your 3D glasses.

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1: Boom! I damn near corkscrewed his head.
0: With
1: Boom.
0: Kirk and Marianne on 98 Rock.
2: Kirk McEwen, Marianne Cirk, Kevin White, and you. Thanks for traveling with us on this Thursday. And how about JSS? They're at Jones Junction tomorrow from noon to 2. 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Save up to 20 grand on over 4,000 vehicles. They're doing it tomorrow, man. 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
12: Lots of volume on the parkway. The inner loop, it's jamming up from 95 into Security Boulevard. Jams again Greenspring Avenue to Lockraven Boulevard, where an earlier disabled tractor trailer, that is now out of the way. Outer loop stop and go first from 95 into Camp Meade Road. Heavy again as you go from Park Heights Avenue into Security Boulevard. 95 northbound, 20-minute delay from the Beltway to the Fort McHenry Tunnel. 895 northbound, a 15-minute delay, the Route 2 Spur into the Harbor Tunnel. And the BW Parkway southbound through Jessup, a lot of volume from 175 into 198. In the city, careful around
13: on Clinton Street and Toon Street. Crash reported there. From the Clinton Electric Traffic Desk, I'm Brendan Joseph on 98 Rock.
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0: Fala, boy.
1: Dance, dance.
0: All right, so Dyson, known for making vacuum cleaners. I used to have one until...
1: And hair dryers.
0: I've never seen the hair dryer. I have seen the vacuum hair dryers, huh?
1: Yeah, they're amazing, and they're like $5 million.
0: Wow.
1: Like $400 or $500.
0: Well, they're expanding. They got the new high-tech toothbrush with a built-in camera. Do you really need this? I don't think you do.
1: Okay. Yeah, you do. Go on, and then I'll tell you.
0: Yeah, it's got AI automatic flossing system. I like to floss myself. I remember my mother showing me how to floss when I was a kid, and I was like, man, I'm never going to do this. And then I got periodontia, and the dentist was like, you need to floss. So I floss every day, and when my elbow hurt, I couldn't get my elbow up to the position. Well, my Oral-B has that water pick on it, so after I floss, I'll hit that, and I'm telling you, chicken and all kinds of stuff come flying out.
1: Awesome.
0: It's really good. So this camera jet, it'll take a picture inside your mouth while you're brushing, and it uses AI to look for gaps between your teeth. Then it's going to fire little blasts of mouth rinse to floss them for you. It even lets you watch a live video of your own teeth through an app. God, that's a lot.
1: Yeah, so I have, Oral-B or something, and it has an app, and they trace the positioning of your toothbrush. That's what they follow. And then they'll show you on the app what you're doing. Like if you turn your wrist, it can tell, and it'll go, and I'm like, it sort of is like this, but there's no camera.
0: Right.
1: But it's using sort of smart technology, and it really taught me how to hold the toothbrush correctly.
0: Mine, it shuts off after 30. It'll go, give you a pulse at 30, 60, and then 130, and then it shuts off at 2.
1: Yeah, but this is, I'm saying.
0: I know what you're saying, but I'm saying if I can't get every spot within 2 minutes, something's wrong. I mean, because I'm back and forth, hitting the tongue,
1: well,
0: top of the mouth.
1: Well, it's not that you didn't do it. It's the angle.
0: Yeah.
1: Because what's surprising is they want you to hold it at an angle that it's not just straight on the teeth. It's like angled down. It's very strange, and I had never held my toothbrush like that.
0: Hold it. Hit it now. Hold it now.
1: And I think it prevents you from, like, brushing your gums so your gums don't get brushed away.
0: I do get all up in my gums, though. I mean, because I want them to be invigorated and massaged.
1: Yeah, but you could brush your gums away, and then they never come back.
0: Yeah, I don't, like, concentrate on it, but I do hit my whole... I just don't do my teeth. I do gums, tongue, roof of the mouth, underneath the tongue.
1: Yeah.
0: You know, just trying to get all the funky spots. So, Dyson, this camera jet is going to run you $500. Dental floss is like $2. So, you decide what you want to do.
1: I'm going to hold off on that. If I were rich, I would do that. I'd have a Dyson hair dryer. I like it.
0: Right? There you go.
1: And it helps for kids because they just...

0: naturally don't. Like, if you leave a kid to their own devices, they'll brush it for like 5 seconds. They'll be like, rah, rah, I'm good. Swallow some toothpaste and they're done.
1: And some kids will act like they brush their teeth, but you go touch that toothbrush and it's not wet.
0: Honestly, like when I started timing it with the toothbrush thing, 2 minutes feels like forever.
1: It really does.
0: I'm like, this is really what I gotta do?
1: I didn't realize that it would shut off at the end of 2 minutes. So I would just stop at like a minute and a half or whenever. And then I actually read the thing, and
0: that's
1: it's like, yeah, it'll shut off at 2 minutes. So, all right, I'll give you your damn 2 minutes. So, yeah, the Dyson camera jet is out there. If you got $500 and you really want to go high tech on your mouth.
0: What a great idea. Hey, what about this?
2: It's Kirk and Marianne's Dirty Word of the Day.
3: You filthy, dirty swine.
0: Speaking of dirty mouths, how about a dirty word so we can get those Maryland State Fair family four-pack tickets out there, huh?
1: Yeah, man. So you'll have four tickets, get you in for free, and then you can spend your money on whatever you want to inside the fair. We're going to give you the dirty word of the day. And you'll hear it if you're streaming. Then you're going to text it, 410-338-1098, and then answer the phone so we can hook you up.
0: Kirk, tell the people what the dirty word is.
1: The dirty word of the day today, I know it well, dingleberry. Yeah! There you go.
0: Text it, 410-338-1098. I did it!

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0: Cook and Marianne afternoons.
1: And all kinds of rock.
0: All day long.
1: This is 98 Rock.
2: Yeah, it's another real story here, and it's a sad one too, man. I you know, just, you know, when an animal gets killed, a Georgia police officer wrote down in his report he was forced. He had to shoot this petting zoo donkey named Hee-Haw to save himself, another officer, and some bloodhounds because he said Hee-Haw charged down him. I don't know if I believe it or not. This happened on Sunday down in Polk County, Georgia, and it made national headlines. I didn't hear about it till this morning. But the chief of the police department said that the officer involved put him on leave, and this investigation into the shooting has now gone to the Georgia Department of Agriculture's Law Enforcement Division. So what happened was, on Sunday night, they were looking for a girl, missing 12-year-old girl. They had the bloodhounds out, they had the officers out, they're all looking for this girl, and it led to this petting zoo, and trying to find the girl, they entered the petting zoo. And the incident report goes like this. He says, as we were tracking down the fence line, the horses in the pasture spooked and ran back away from us across the pasture. At this time, one of the handlers stated there was a donkey. The donkey then began to charge at us. And then the canine team retreated. The canine handler removed his taser from its holster, began to arch it to attempt to deter the donkey.
3: A donkey?
2: Yeah. The taser did not...
3: I mean, like, how big are they? Are they, like, they're smaller than horses?
2: Yeah, I mean, they're good size.
3: Okay.
2: Yeah. And so he pointed, he removed his department-issued Glock from its holster, pointed it at the donkey. I then fired a single round, striking the donkey, at which point the donkey turned away, retreated up the hill before falling over. He killed the donkey!
3: Is that all they know how to do?
2: He spoke
3: shoot?
2: With the, yeah. He then spoke with the donkey's owner, and she told him that it had been bottle fed since infancy, would never act aggressive towards anyone.
3: Well, he didn't know that, but
2: yeah.
3: I guess when they broke into the petting zoo, maybe they could have asked the zookeeper to. I mean, when you break into a petting zoo, you're going to be amongst the animals.
2: And you're in a petting zoo.
3: So if you're somebody that's afraid of animals to the point where you felt like your life was in danger, you might want to not be on that duty or ask the zookeeper for some help. Like, oh, that's Hee-Haw. Hee-Haw enjoys, still wears diapers and enjoys being bottle fed and apples. Like, you don't need to kill that one.
2: I would say that's totally true. She said, Hee-Haw was raised in this house, did petting zoos. He never knew a stranger and was shot and killed in his own pasture for doing what donkeys do,
3: Living. Alerting
2: to a stranger.
3: Aww.
2: I don't know what you do if you're the police department. I don't know if you sue, if you're the owner of the donkey. Do you just tack it up as
3: so
2: a mistake?
3: Strange. I mean, I just always think of those guys that are cops from maybe Australia or New Zealand, and they were on the New York City subway visiting, and a man was having a mental crisis, and he had a knife or something, and they freaking whoosh-ha, like locked him down in no time because that was what they're training. Like, they were trained to deal with armed people that are not in the right mind. Whereas I feel like here, it's literally shoot and ask questions later. For the most part, there's so many cops that are amazing and we're grateful to them. But this, it's stories like this where the trust gets chipped away.
2: Yeah, it's almost like Harambe.
3: Yes, justice for Hee-Haw.
2: Yeah. And the girl that was missing.
3: Yeah.
2: Was later found.
3: Oh, no. In her
2: down
3: room,
2: the road
3: on her phone.
2: In the direction that they were tracking with the bloodhounds before the donkey attacked the tracking team, is what they said.
3: Attacked.
2: So they found the girl fine down the road, but not before one donkey was
3: taken
2: out.
3: Sure. An animal, a wild animal acting aggressive is scary.
2: Yeah.
3: But again, you know, I'm just confused why they didn't have help or...
2: Or maybe a tranquilizer if you're going to go into animals in a petting zoo.
3: I don't know.
2: A petting zoo.
3: Tasing wouldn't do it. They're probably too big.
2: Right. And how about the other story? I mean, not to muddy the waters, but I will. There was a the Bank of America executive, the woman that was stabbed on the street in New York. There was a woman
3: who
2: went
3: off
2: her meds. Yeah. She was heavy. They tried to tase her and it didn't.
3: But
2: didn't
3: see, even in that situation, isn't there some non-lethal way to restrain? Like there were so many cops around her in that situation.
2: Well, they tased her and it didn't take effect. And then she, I guess, lunged at somebody and they opened fire and took her down.
3: Trigger happy. It seems like.
2: Well,
3: I don't know. I think this cop should be fired.
2: He's on leave.
3: Yeah.
2: Right now, and they'll figure it out. But look, Marianne,
3: you should be trained to be. I mean, it's scary, but that's why I'm not a cop, because I'm not equipped to deal with it, you know?
2: Yeah. Hey, and the police, an officer that does this, we know, can go a couple of towns over and join another jurisdiction when the smoke clears. I mean, it happens all the time. Things worse than this.
3: The donkey guy?
2: Oh, my God.
3: Yeah.
2: People that actually, I don't know, sleep with somebody, somebody in their care, or they shoot somebody that's not a donkey, and then they, you know, go across town and get another job.
3: I'm looking up a picture of Hee-Haw. Was he wearing a diaper at the time? Because he's wearing a diaper in this picture.
2: I didn't see any pictures of Hee-Haw.
3: Oh, it must be a baby picture. You know how they do that, though? Sometimes they make him look really innocent.
2: Of course.
3: Like, oh, look, it was just a donkey. I'm sure it was scary.
2: Yeah.
3: But I just.
2: That's the only picture I saw of Hee-Haw, and he doesn't have a diaper on it now.
3: I mean, I bet they could bite, but I don't think they could kill you.
2: Yeah.
3: I don't think your life was in danger.
2: No, and petting is in front of zoo, and it's a donkey, not a rhino. What are you going to do?
3: Yeah, it's a crazy situation. It was probably dark. You know, you said it was dark.
2: Yeah.
3: They're with people. You've got a weapon right there, so you just thought, well, that's how
2: I'll
3: use it.
2: Saddle him up. Put a saddle on Hee-Haw.
3: Right.

0: Tom Petty and the Heartbreakers, man.
1: Hey, we got a call from Lowell.
0: L-O-L. What's Lowell. Up, Lowell?
1: Hi, Lowell. Lowell.
2: Hello.
1: That's a hard
2: Long-time
1: name for
2: listener.
1: Me.
0: Yeah.
1: Oh, thanks for calling. Ka-ka.
0: You're one of the few Lowells. We knew Lowell Melser, who used to work here back in the day.
1: L-O-L.
2: Yeah, well, you know the original Belch 98 rock? That was me.
0: That was you?
2: Yeah.
0: Huh? Hey, all right, he belched.
1: Oh,
0: he
1: I got you.
0: It out. All right, so we were talking about Hee-Haw, this donkey, a smaller donkey,
2: yeah.
0: Small donkey, got shot by a police officer in Georgia. They were looking for a missing girl, and Hee-Haw, we saw something from a text, and maybe, I don't know, do you know donkeys, Lowell? Is that why you're calling?
2: Well, donkeys, alpacas, they're herding animals, and what they do is when they see a dog, they can't differentiate between a predator trying to attack their flock,
0: mm-hmm.
2: and they will. A coyote, a donkey, well, not coyote, but they go after foxes. A packer or a donkey can grab a coyote and just break its neck.
0: Lowell, a texter.
1: Oh, so you're saying, sorry to interrupt, but so you're saying they can be dangerous?
2: Yes. I mean, they got teeth. I mean, they will grab a chunk of meat right out of you.
0: Yeah, but listen, I understand that. A petting zoo, though, a little donkey, and somebody says donkeys run towards curiosity, horses run away. So Hee-Haw was doing what he naturally does, going towards the commotion, and I guess things are going too fast for an officer to understand all these things.
1: Yeah, the officer
0: things.
1: Doesn't know all the nuances
0: right,
1: of a
0: yeah.
1: donkey.
2: Right.
0: So,
1: but still,
0: it's unfortunate.
2: But what I'm saying is
1: they could be,
2: you know, in a situation, and I do feel sorry for the donkey and the owners and all that.
1: Yeah.
2: But the thing is a donkey can hurt you.
1: Okay.
2: But
1: it can mess you up. What do you think should have been done? Like, in knowing a donkey, like, how would you calm it down? Lullaby?
0: No,
1: make donkey noises? Yes. What do you think?
2: I mean,
1: the
2: best thing for them to do was to get rid of the dogs.
1: Oh, the okay, the dogs.
2: The donkey more likely was
1: still...
2: Why are
1: they bringing dogs into a petting zoo?
0: Well, they're looking for this girl. That's
1: why
0: they brought the bloodhound.
1: That's going to be a problem. You can't bring dogs... That's I never even thought of that.
0: Yeah, if you're looking for a girl, I think that supersedes the donkey.
1: But,
0: I think the human
1: you're
0: wins.
1: You're going to end up with that. I forgot. You can't bring an animal into
2: right.
1: that
2: yeah.
1: situation. I don't care if you're looking for a girl. That's going to be a nightmare, and look what happened.
0: Yeah.
1: The animals are going to go nuts with dogs.
0: Yeah, I'm going to just...
1: That was stupid.
0: Yeah, I'm going to side with them looking for a human. And
1: yeah, but you're not going to be able to find a human if animals are... attacking your dogs and your dogs are freaking out. You
2: there
1: know?
2: You go. I mean, that's what it boiled down to. The
1: I forgot
2: he was
1: about
2: doing
1: that element.
2: What he was supposed to be doing, and
1: yeah,
2: it was just a terrible scenario.
0: If bloodhounds smell the girl in the barn or something,
1: well,
0: you've got
1: you
0: to
1: clear
0: take the
1: barn out. Otherwise, the animals are going to flip.
0: Okay,
1: well, you know,
0: the police did it a different
1: or don't
0: way.
1: Don't take the dog. Yeah, I understand that. That's interesting.
0: And when you're in the heat of things, I guess you don't have time to. Ring up the owner, check if
1: Make sure
0: if
1: you're
0: Hee-Haw's
1: not going to make
0: nice.
1: Things worse.
0: Yeah, all
1: you're
0: these
1: gonna
0: other things.
1: You're going to have dogs attacking horses and stuff. Like, I, in my head, I thought the bloodhounds were not there. So that's a great
2: Well, yeah, they were. Remember, because they said he called them, you know, the doggies started coming towards them, and they dispersed the dogs, and then
1: right.
2: the donkey's still trying
1: yeah,
2: to...
1: Problem.
0: Just a donkey being curious, that's all.
1: Donkeys being
2: yep.
1: a donkey.
0: Damn,
1: all
0: donkey.
1: All right, thanks, Lowell.
0: Thanks, Lowell.
1: All right, see ya. Join Justin Scott and Spiegel Friday, September 18th. It's going to be a Purple Friday bacon and beer, and it's going down live at Riley's Oyster, 5:30 in the morning for their whole show till 10 a.m., and you get a free breakfast to boot.
0: Yeah, a lot of times Channel 11 will come out and shoot that thing. I remember the Today Show was... putting on everything we were doing before that first game. Ravens football is back. We'll see you at Riley's on Friday, September 18th.
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4: Friday morning on Justin Scott and Spiegel. Comedian Kim Whitley is going to be hanging out in studio. She's at McGoobies this weekend. We're also talking about dumpster diving. You ever head out back of a place, find a perfectly good muffin, maybe some electronics, maybe even some cash, or somebody asleep in said dumpster. And Josh has apparently befriended a spider. We're going to try and name the thing, find out what to do with it, and plan its funeral should it pass away unexpectedly. It's Friday morning. Justin Scott and Spiegel, 98 Rock.
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6: There's a lot of volume if you're traveling the Beltway. The inner loop, it's bumper to bumper from the Harrisburg Expressway to Hartford Road. Outer loop, sluggish, 95 to Camp Meade Road, then again, Park Heights Avenue into Security Boulevard. 95 northbound, a 15-minute delay to get from the Beltway to the Fort McHenry Tunnel. 895 northbound, also a 15-minute delay from the Route 2 Spur to the Harbor Tunnel. And the BW Parkway, southbound through Jessup, that is crawling from 175 into 198. 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
3: That's right. Hey, we're with you until right around 6:40 when we turn things over to the Orioles pregame show. Orioles and the Red Sox coming up at 7:15 from the yard. And our final real story happened in Pakistan, Islamabad. A homemade remote-controlled car. Think about that. Homemade remote-controlled car. You're building your own Tesla at home. I guess you are. So they were trying to show that this thing could handle its business on its own, and it lost its internet connection and crashed into a parked police van almost immediately. There was a journalist riding along and was explaining what the car was all about, how it came to be, and just seconds after, loving it down.
4: Awkward.
3: Yeah, he's talking about Pakistan's technical prowess. The car suddenly veered out of control. He tried pulling the handbrake. That didn't work. The vehicle still hit the van. Ain't no big deal, man. You know, you have some hiccups when you're trying out new stuff.
4: The reporter, you just don't want your hiccup to kill somebody.
3: Yeah, didn't kill anybody. Hit a van. And a reporter later said the car was being controlled from a distance through satellite and internet connections and was not comparable to Tesla's self-driving system. He said the video was meant to be a warning, not an attack on the young inventor.
4: Aww. I mean, he's right. It's got to be hard to do. Tesla had a lot of learning curves, you know.
3: Oh, God, yes.
4: Had a lot of bumps in the road, so to speak.
3: And SpaceX, you think they always had those rockets landing back on that pad like that?
4: Mm-hmm.
3: There was a lot of things that went wrong. And Pakistan is, they're feeling the growing pains of their,
4: I mean, it's going to take a lot for me to trust a self-driving car. I've seen the Waymo, is that what it
3: is? Yeah, they're around.
4: Yeah, I've seen videos of people getting in. It just doesn't, because other people are going to make mistakes, and I don't know if it's correct, if it corrects itself yet.
3: Well, what is it, Blue Origin, that went up into orbit with there's no pilot on the thing, and they're like, that's way safer. No human error.
4: Oops. I don't know.
3: Yeah, Waymo's, we'll get used to it. We'll be there, but we're not there yet.
4: Right. I mean, I watched the little video of it. The wheel was like, spinning this way, that way.
3: Yeah.
4: It's crazy.
3: So,
4: back to the drawing board.
3: Yeah,
4: fellas.
3: Man. Robots, AI, self-driving cars. Yeah, it's all coming. So get used to it, people.
4: We have a fella on the line. Kevin White found somebody. We're told his name is Jason. What's up? What do you know? Do you know the dirty word?
5: Hey, Mary. Jason.
3: So where are you living these days?
5: Sundock, sir.
3: All right. What's the dirty word of the day? Come on. Yeah.
4: Excellent. Have you ever been called a
5: Yes.
4: Aw.
3: Actually, yeah, there was a band called Dynasty back in the day.
4: There you go.
5: Yeah, my brother teased me a lot little as a kid, so it is what it is.
4: You got through it, and it paid off, because you got a family four-pack to the Maryland State Fair. Don't invite him.
3: Take your brother.
4: No, don't invite him. It's at the fairgrounds.
5: No, Barry, I ain't taking him.
4: All right, good. And it goes through September 13th. Congratulations. 1 second.
5: Thank you.
4: Thank you.

0: The late, great Chris Cornell in Soundgarden. Kirk and Marianne getting ready for that trifecta food truck and music festival. It is coming up now. Since we're into September, it's creeping. September 26th is the day. It's going to be a great time, and we are supporting our friends in the Special Olympics Maryland. You Special Olympians, we're helping out because we got this plunge patrol. It's a huge tank for mobile plunging. We're going to bring it out there for our big, great plunge showdown.
1: Yeah, Justin and Scott versus me and Kirk. 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
0: Yeah, you know what to do.
1: Kirk, we're talking about being sucker punched.
0: Right.
1: Have you ever been sucker punched?
0: I have not, and I think it's one of the rudest things. I mean, if you're in a fight with somebody,
1: cowardly.
0: It is. You kind of come up, and they're not expecting it, and then shwa-bam, right in their face. I told you about Rudy Tomjanovich and Kermit Washington.
1: Right.
0: You never watched it. You should pull up.
1: I have
0: up.
1: Not.
0: You should watch it. You talk about a sucker punch? That's probably one of the most famous in history.
1: Mm-hmm.
0: Do you know about it, Kevin White? Rudy Tomjanovich, Kermit Washington, they're running down the court, and Kermit Washington turns around and punches Rudy Tomjanovich in his face, breaks his whole, every bone in his face.
1: Breaks his face?
0: He broke his face.
2: I've heard of that.
0: Yeah, dude, it was crazy.
1: Ugh.
0: Kermit Washington punches Rudy.
1: Well, we all agree it's cowardly.
0: It is.
1: Did it ever happen to you?
0: 410-338-1098, or maybe you were the one who dished it out Kermit Washington style. Tell
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0: All right, let's see what's going on out there with traffic.
2: There's a lot of volume on 895 northbound. It's a 15-minute delay to get from the Route 2 spur into the Harbor Tunnel. 95 northbound, also a 15-minute delay from the Beltway into the Fort McHenry Tunnel. Through Elk Ridge, 95 southbound, you're pretty heavy right around Route 100. Crash there off to the left shoulder. Beltway, the inner loop, it's bumper to bumper, the Harrisburg Expressway to Hartford Road. Outer loop, it's heavy from 95 to Camp Meade Road. Slows again, Park Heights Avenue into I-70. 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

0: Oh, my God.
1: Dang.
0: What the hell's wrong with you guys?
1: You guys are in dangerous places. All been sucker punched.
0: I didn't think many people.
1: I know. I didn't think anybody would call.
0: I mean, I figured more people have probably been sucker punched than did the sucker punching.
1: All right. Let's start with Diana. You've been waiting from Glen Burnie. What's up? You've been sucker punched, Diana.
2: Yeah, I have. So,
0: what did you do? You did something. You must have been
2: a basketball game in high school, and this girl just came up from behind me while we were all looking up at the layup, and she just sucker punched me right in the eye.
1: Oh, my God. During, and you didn't know her?
2: During the Christmas season. No, I didn't know her.
0: She was on another team, right? Did she get a foul or anything? Get thrown out of the game?
2: Oh, no. The ref called it on me. They thought I had started it because I turned around and started swinging.
0: Oh, so they throw your ass out and you got a shiner and everything. That's great.
2: Oh, yeah. Knocked my contact out. Had a pop blood vessel in the eye for Christmas photos. It was great.
0: That's where you wait around for that girl after the game. You're like, where is she? Hey, where are you? Tammy! And you know what
2: I
0: mean?
2: Oh, yeah. Oh, yeah. We were at an away game and we couldn't stop for food on the way back because they were worried we were going to meet up and fight it out.
0: Wow. Well, are you okay? I mean, no lasting damage? Didn't get a detached retina or anything?
2: No, luckily, thank God. But it was good for the photos.
0: Yeah, it was. Yeah. Thanks a lot, Diana.
1: Gross. Yeah, thank you. How about Chris from Northeast Baltimore?
0: This happened recently. Go ahead.
3: Hey, how are you doing? I'm up in Northeast Maryland, close to the Delaware border.
0: Yeah, we know.
1: Okay.
0: Go ahead, man.
3: Yeah. So back in April in the McDonald's parking lot in Northeast, about 6 o'clock at night, I'm walking up and this dude, this 23-year-old kid, thought it was a good idea to sucker punch me in the side of the head.
0: How do you know how old he was? You just guessing he was 22, or you figured it out through
3: that? Well, I'll get to that in a minute.
0: Okay.
3: So long and the short, I'm 52, about 6'3", 220.
1: Uh-huh.
3: The kid was about my size. The long or the short, he left an ambulance.
0: Oh, long or the short, you kicked that ass.
1: Oh, I love when stories
0: Chris
1: do that.
0: Said, you know what?
1: And then I showed him.
0: So they said, you just punched a 22-year-old in the face, Chris.
1: Sir, I want to shake your hand.
0: Hey, can you handle it? Sounds like you can handle your business, or the guy just wasn't all that. What is it, a little bit of both, or are you lethal?
3: I think, I haven't been in a scrap since high school. I think this kid was on something because I pounded on him for a couple minutes.
1: And it didn't
3: seem like he was phasing him.
1: Right.
0: You're like me. I ain't been in a good scrap since Fred Hutchins, fifth grade.
3: I was going to make it worthwhile. I got him down on the ground, got on top of him.

0: him and just let him have it. He went to the woodshed.
1: Oh, that's where you do that speed bag on him.
2: Did you end up going to McDonald's after for dinner?
0: Yes, and I got something to eat and went right back to work.
1: You deserve a break today.
2: Oh, that's crazy.
1: Thanks, Chris.
2: Handle your business. Thank you, Chris. All right, we've got, you see number two there?
1: Yes, Ralphie.
2: Ralph from Crofton. Hi.
1: What's up, Ralph?
3: Hey, guys. Love you guys. Hey, this happened probably back in late 70s, early 80s.
2: Kirk wasn't even born yet. A good friend of mine.
1: Yeah.
3: We wound up going to a party up in Westport. You know where that's at, right?
1: Yeah, I do, yeah.
3: As you come in, that's a pretty bad neighborhood over there. But anyway, a friend of mine had his brother lived there. We went up there, and as we were coming out of the party, probably around 11 or 12 o'clock at night, there were some guys outside, talked to one of our guys and said something, and a brawl started. So everybody started coming out of the townhouse.
1: Oh, yeah.
3: And that one of my friends had a cast on his arm, so I figured I'd go over and help him. Next thing I knew, I'm on the ground. I tried to go down. I was on the ground and my jaw just knocked me out.
2: Oh, yuck.
1: He hit you in your jaw, and you dropped like a sack of potatoes.
2: That's crazy.
3: I did. And I was the one driving that night, so I'm going all the way home, holding my jaw, trying to get all these guys back home.
1: Oh, my God. Were you eating soup for the next 6 weeks?
3: Well, I didn't break it, fortunately, but it did hurt.
1: Oh, my God.
2: Yeah.
1: Well,
2: I can't imagine that. You probably lost some weight.
1: Yeah, stay out of Westport.
3: No kidding.
1: Stay the hell out of Westport.
2: Thanks, Ralph.
1: Yeah.
2: I didn't want to hang up when he was talking.
1: He wasn't ready to go yet.
2: He was going, bah!

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1: The home of Ravens football.
0: Orioles baseball.
1: Justin Scott and Spiegel mornings.
0: Kirk and Marianne afternoons.
1: And all kinds of rock.
0: All day long.
1: This is 98 Rock.
2: Sucker Punch. Man, I went back to one of the most famous, Rudy Tomjanovich getting hit by Kermit Washington. And back in the day, the camera wasn't even on it. It happened and everybody turned around and you see the guy on the floor with a pool of blood. But I remember seeing some footage of him stopping and hitting the dude right in the middle of the face.
3: Damn. 410-338-1098.
2: Who we got, Marianne?
3: Chris from Glen Burnie. Hi, Chris.
2: What's up, man?
4: Hey, y'all. What's up?
2: Not much.
4: All right,
2: Yeah, go ahead.
4: I got sucker punched two times.
2: Well, you must have deserved it.
3: What were you wearing?
4: Red. No.
3: What happened?
2: What happened?
4: So when I was at, of course, you wouldn't know the school, Kurt, Wendell.
2: Yeah.
4: All right. I was watching a fight off the grounds in the neighborhood out in front of Hilltop Elementary area.
2: Oh, yeah.
4: And one kid that was watching the fight with us, the crowd, he swung around over my shoulder and hit me upward in the nose.
3: Ouchie,
4: my nose.
3: Ouchie, ouchie.
2: He was feeling it watching that fight and decided, yeah, let's go.
4: Yep. And then the second one was back in the 90s when I was in the fire department. We got a call for an unconscious person, and we used ammonia stick to wake him up back then.
2: Yeah.
4: And when he woke up and came to, he kind of like looked around, and then I was the closest one, and I got punched.
3: Yeah.
2: Oh, great. Well,
3: Kirk finds that delightful.
2: I guess, you know, you can't tell what somebody's going to do. You have to have a helmet on when you give him that ammonia stick next time.
4: Yeah, but he got tackled by the county police when he woke up and hit me.
2: Oh, wow. Man, what a way to wake up.
4: You're right. Guy sitting ugly, guy looking at you like, you're right, dude, punched.
2: Swabam! Thanks a lot, Chris. Taking one on the snus. See you, buddy.
3: Thank you. And we've got Andy from Severna Park.
2: Oh,
3: hi,
2: Andy.
3: Our listeners really get beat up.
5: Hey.
3: Hi, ho.
5: Mine's a little metaphorical. Sucker Punch, the band from North Carolina, played at our wedding.
2: Oh, Sucker Punch. That's the name of the band?
3: You got Sucker Punched.
5: That's the name of the band. Yeah, they drove up. They drove back that night. They were cheap, grungy, and they rock.
2: Oh, hey, what's cheap? Tell me, like, were they 2,000 or less?
5: Less, yeah. Less than that.
2: That's great.
5: And it was a 5 or 6-person band.
2: Jeez.
5: They rocked all night. My wife danced on the dance floor. She was on the dance floor all night.
3: That's great.
5: It was great. Yeah.
2: Lead singer didn't get with her or anything.
5: No, nothing like that. No.
2: Okay, good. Just check it, Andy. Said she had a great time.
3: That's cool.
2: Sucker Punch.
3: Nice little plug for the band too.
2: Yeah.
3: Thank you, Andy.
2: Gretchen. My friend says, I've been sucker punched. I turned around and said, you just effed up. And I finished that S. I know it's terrible, but I love to throw down.
3: Damn.
2: Gretchen. I know you, Gretchen.
3: Let's see.
2: There's some crazy ones. Arthur Seaman says, I'll be open and honest as possible. The only time I remember punching anybody in my whole life was this guy. Pretty sure his name was Josh in 8th grade. He bullied
3: eighth
2: me.
3: Grade.
2: He picked at me, picked on Arthur. Me for weeks. I'm not much of a physical confrontation type of guy, but enough's enough. Not really cold cocked. I looked him in the eye, unusual for me, while fast pace walking at him, and bam, with a lightly closed front of fist in the forehead, upper bridge of nose, that was all that was necessary. He realized I might not be that easy of a target, left me alone from then on.
3: Okay.
2: That's what you got to do. You got to pick the toughest guy and punch him in the face.
3: Yeah.
2: In prison.
3: That's all you have to do.
2: In prison.
3: Pick the toughest guy and punch him in the face is all.
2: Good luck.
3: Don, the stripper girlfriend, you didn't read that, right?
2: No, but I read it.
3: I had a stripper girlfriend throw a stiletto boot at my head. I was hanging out with the girlfriend of my female roommate. All of a sudden, she got mad and jealous of me and my roommate, so she threw the heavy heel at my head. Huh. And I ducked just in time for it to break my window. We kicked her out of our house immediately.
2: Yeah, you got to go. Megan Sasser, psych nurse here. I got my nose broken by a patient. Not allegedly. He pled guilty in a court of law.
3: Aw.
2: All I can picture is the patient doing a headbutt. She's like leaning over.
3: Yeah, they must get that all the time. You know, earlier we had a topic, what did you have on you? Not poop or puke, but.
2: Yeah,
3: and
2: gross.
3: The nurses were like, hey, talk to any nurse. You're going to be covered in all of it, whatever it is.
2: And like it, because they love what they do.
3: You're not going to like it, but you'll get paid for it.
2: Yes.

0: That's new Foo Fighters. 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Hey, a text came in talking about Sucker Punch. Says, I got Sucker Punch one night at an unnamed bar in Canton. Knocked me out cold. But what the guy didn't realize is I was with my hockey team, so he subsequently got a beating he didn't want. Let's just say I walked away from it and he did not. Yeah, you got to be careful with all the guys standing around. You better hope somebody is all by themselves on that Sucker Punch.
1: All right. 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
0: Yeah, man. Orioles and the Red Sox getting back into that American League East. So first pitch is coming up tonight at 7:15. We'll turn things over at 6:40. 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
4: Friday morning on Justin Scott and Spiegel. Comedian Kim Whitley is going to be hanging out in studio. She's at McGoobie's this weekend. We're also talking about dumpster diving. You ever head out back of a place, find a perfectly good muffin, maybe some electronics, maybe even some cash, or somebody asleep in said dumpster. And Josh has apparently befriended a spider. We're going to try and name the thing, find out what to do with it, and plan its funeral should it pass away unexpectedly. It's Friday morning. Justin Scott and Spiegel, 98 Rock.
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1: 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Traffic time.
6: Still a lot of volume on 895 northbound. A 10-minute delay from Route 2 up into the Harbor Tunnel. 95 northbound, that's a 10-minute delay from the Beltway into the Fort McHenry Tunnel. On the Beltway, the inner loop, it's pretty heavy. 95 to Security Boulevard, then jams from the Harrisburg Expressway to Harford Road. Outer loop, just some heavy volume from 895 into Camp Meade Road. In the city, careful around Russell Street and Hamburg Street. A crash reported there. And in Davidsonville on 50 eastbound, it is crawling from Davidsonville Road into 97. A crash taking out the right lane. From the Clinton Electric Traffic Desk, I'm Brendan Joseph on 98 Rock.
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0: Good idea or horrible idea?
1: What is it?
0: Bully preparation, Kirk. Some parents are doing this thing for their children in lieu, you know, because of back to school time. They're fake bullying their kids so the kids can practice how to respond.
1: You don't like that?
0: That's crazy.
1: That's kind of a pretty good idea.
0: But they're like trashing their kids. They're role playing mean comments their kids might hear.
1: Yeah.
0: Excuse me. Might hear at school and helping them. But they're basically like, hey, fat ass, you know,
1: right?
0: Like picking on up. But that's so mean for the parents to be like, nice big nose there.
1: If you're not comfortable, get somebody else to do it. You know, get somebody else
0: to bully your kid.
1: Bully your kid so when they get to school, it's not new and they can be like, yeah, whatever.
0: Oh, wow.
1: Instead of hearing it for the first time.
0: That's a tough one. So the trend has taken off on TikTok and Instagram, which is never, I mean, I remember the trend with toddlers where the mom would have an egg and the toddler wouldn't have an egg. And the toddler is always really excited because they're going to bake with mom. And instead of cracking the egg on the bowl, the mom cracks it on the kid's head.
1: I remember that.
0: And it hurts. Like, they all, eggs really do hurt.
1: It's a little shocking, but you're going to be all right.
0: And then they feel like they're always, like, sad and, like, really, really, surprised and disappointed that they're not baking, and it's awful. It's a bad trend. So anyway, that's what they're doing here. They're on TikTok. They're trying to build the kids' confidence before real life teasing happens. And they say 1 in 5 middle and high school students report that they've been bullied. But experts say the goal shouldn't be memorizing the perfect comeback. They said just learn how to stay confident, walk away, get help, and don't let the words, you know, define you.
1: Hey, if you're getting bullied at home by your mom or some a surrogate or something, you're going to get a good comment to say if that comes up in school.
0: Yeah.
1: You're going to be ready for it. I like the idea.
0: Oh, boy.
1: But it is good that, you know, stay calm, walk away, keep your dignity. All those things are good. But, man.
0: Because I worry. I always say this. And it's like if kids fight, like physically, that's, you know, whatever in school. But once you're 18, you're going to jail.
1: Yeah, it's a different ballgame.
0: You gotta learn how to figure out how to solve things without fighting.
1: Yeah, but there's sometimes where it's growing
0: defense,
1: up.
0: Maybe, yeah.
1: My parents, I just never got into a lot of fights. Only a couple. I could talk my way out of stuff.
0: Mm-hmm.
1: That's
0: valuable.
1: It really is. Humor, quick wit,
0: right,
1: and being able to talk helped a lot because I was.
0: And then they also say, like, right, like make fun of yourself before they can.
1: Yeah.
0: But then you don't want to like crap on yourself all day.
1: No, but if you can diffuse them with humor and get everybody else laughing, a lot of times you can slip out of the situation.
0: Slip out, yeah.
1: Right.
0: All right. Well, I will not be bullying my child at home.
1: I'll be happy to come over and do that.
0: No. I want to be normal. I want to be sane. I want to.

0: Justin, Scott, and Spiegel.
1: I'm starting to get disgusted with all these people.
2: I am too.
1: It's so, these people are, like, don't, it's sick. You're all sick.
0: Mornings on 98 Rock.
3: Ladies and gentlemen, look at you. You're waiting for it. Good girl. Time for the scoop here on 98 Rock. Celebrities, what do they be doing?
4: You remember when Tim Curry died, right?
3: It was just last week.
4: Just last, or was it this week? Who knows? Well, he was famous for the movie Clue, and from 1985, it was one of, besides Rocky Horror, that was a movie that people really loved. And other, for me, I just remember him constantly being in my life in the 80s. So, but Clue's a big one, close to a lot of people's hearts, and fans of Clue want justice for his performance. There were three different endings filmed for the movie Clue, in which different characters revealed they were the killer, or they were revealed as the killer. And different endings played in different theaters.
3: I remember that, Mr.
4: Isn't
3: Mustard.
4: That crazy?
3: Yeah.
4: So a fourth ending was scrapped, in which Tim Curry, who played the butler, was the perpetrator. So now people who made a documentary about Clue a few years ago want it released. They say that it was at least partially shot because there are pictures from when it was filmed. And they wrote an Instagram post to Paramount saying, please unearth it and release it for the fans and for his legacy. People don't even know if it exists, but they're begging for Paramount to look for it.
3: Hey, if it does, chance for Paramount to make a little more money, stream it. I would make him wait till the 5-year anniversary of his death.
4: Yeah. Curry said it was his favorite ending. He said of all of them, he thought it was the best. And he said the producers didn't put it out because they thought the ending was too obvious. The butler did it.
3: Right.
4: So that's why they...
3: Well, they should have leaned that way, man. Give the people what they want.
4: Yeah.
3: The butler doing
4: it. Or it's like, oh, it's too obvious.
3: Yeah, I like it.
4: I don't know. That's funny. Also, walk down memory lane. Remember when Pete Davidson and Colin Jost probably got pretty S-faced and bought a ferry?
3: It's been a couple years now and ain't heard nothing.
4: Bought a decommissioned Staten Island ferry that meant a lot to them because they were both, I believe, from Staten Island. I know Pete was. Colin must have been. They bought it for $280,000, and that was 4 years ago, and they've still done nothing with it until now. Thursday, September 17th, it will be a floating comedy club called Snapple Island Ferry.
3: And we're broadcasting live.
4: Yeah, right. It'll host a 60-minute set featuring a lineup of rising comedians along with Colin and Pete. And Pete said, turning the ferry into a floating comedy club with Snapple makes more sense than anything else we considered. And even that doesn't make much sense.
3: Crazy. I bought a Snapple today.
4: Oh,
3: a peach
4: to
3: Snapple.
4: Celebrate.
3: Didn't even
4: he
3: know.
4: He said, we want people to get a break, have a laugh. I think it's a wonderful idea. I mean, it's even a bonus if it actually commutes from New York to Staten Island while there's comedy on it. That would be great.
3: It was great back in the day. I used to DJ up and down the Potomac River. And you look over and there's monuments. Bristol Sounds, yeah, we'd load up in the summertime. They'd have cruises that would go out on the water, and that's when I had the high-speed cassette decks. Somebody wanted to hear something.
4: Oh, my gosh.
3: Right,
4: and you probably thought you were on the cutting edge right then, right?
3: Oh, no question. Yeah. We were on the cutting edge.
4: No right. Doubt. High-speed fast-forward.
3: Cassette.
4: Oh, man. Wheel of Fortune producers are reportedly editing longtime announcer Jim Thornton out of old episodes that they pre-taped. Because he's in trouble, and I don't really know why. All we
3: Nobody
4: know...
3: Nobody does.
4: Yeah, it's a weird story.
3: And he didn't get arrested.
4: Well, let me tell you. So, they suspended him after learning of allegations stemming from a May flight. A commercial flight. A passenger complained about him to an attendant. The pilot requested law enforcement at the gate. Officers questioned him, released him with no arrest. My guess is he was watching dirty stuff on his phone.
3: Probably drunk.
4: Drunk?
3: Yeah.
4: Watching dirt.
3: Man.
4: That's my guess. I don't know.
3: Yeah, I don't know either, but he did something to piss off his employers and lose his gig.
4: Well, his attorney said he did nothing illegal, and he's not been charged, but Sony said Thornton remains suspended while they investigate and recast his role. That's sad that they're going to recast before they've even found him of being guilty of anything.
3: That's almost, well, yeah, Tony Romo was... found guilty, what, Tuesday?
4: Yeah.
3: But they had already put J.J. Watt in his spot. And like we said yesterday, they did a whole promo with no Romo. So they, corporations, I guess, they feel like If you
4: it's
3: do
4: enough.
3: Something, yeah, yeah, they'll move right.
4: Except
3: move on
4: for Vrabel, that whole thing. He's remained unscathed.
3: Well, I have a theory on that, too. I mean, if his team was 4-13, he would have lost his job. But he was 13-4 and made the Super Bowl. So they reward, slap on the wrist.
4: They look the other way, yeah.
3: Yeah.
4: Let's see. Finally, we'll say happy birthday to Freddie Mercury. It would have been his 80th birthday. Baroque Balsara.
3: Yeah.
4: Mm-hmm. He was born September 5th, 1946 in Zanzibar. What a crazy story.
3: That dude.
4: He grew up there in India, relocated with his family when he was in his teens.
3: Yeah, you know anybody from Zanzibar? Now, do you?
4: Oh, let alone someone to become a worldwide rock star. So, let's see. He was the oldest member of Queen. He died 1991 from AIDS at age 41.
3: Yeah, the best singer in heaven, Freddie Mercury. Rest in power. There it is, ladies and gentlemen. That is the scoop here on 98 Rock on our way towards Orioles Red Sox here on the flagship.
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1: Now, I have a question for you.
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1: What makes someone a great guitar player?
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1: Ooh, practice. 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
1: Oh, boy, then I got to do a lot of practicing at radio.
2: 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No, actually, I've seen you, and I think you're pretty good.
1: You've seen me? 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
1: No, oh, you found my social media. I applaud your bravery.
2: You're good.
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3: He's not.
2: I'm Han Solo.
3: Wow.
2: Mariko McEwen. 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
1: McEwen, yeah, you'll be
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0: Afternoons from 2 to 7, 98 Rock.

0: 98 Rock. This is why we have phone lines. And also they came with the place, so we were like, no, keep them, because you don't want to rip them out and then have to plaster over the holes.
1: What up, Greg?
0: Hey, what's up, dude?
1: Not a whole lot. Can I request a song?
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0: It's the Greg B. Harrell Show, at Greg B. Harrell on most of the social media. If it's not that, it's at Greg B. Harrell Show. The house I want to buy is a stone's throw away from a park. But the realtor asked me to please stop throwing them. So.
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1: What's up? This is Ivan Moody from the one and only Five Finger Death Punch. Let me be the first to welcome you to the Eye of the Storm.

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1: Friday morning on Justin Scott and Spiegel, comedian Kim Whitley is going to be hanging out in studio. She's at McGoobies this weekend. We're also talking about dumpster diving. You ever head out back of a place, find a perfectly good muffin, maybe some electronics, maybe even some cash, or somebody asleep in said dumpster? And Josh has apparently befriended a spider. We're going to try and name the thing, find out what to do with it, and plan its funeral should it pass away unexpectedly. It's Friday morning, Justin Scott and Spiegel, 98 Rock.